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6: 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Atypical Weird Music Club show today because I'm playing pretty much nothing but country. And if you haven't guessed why, then I'll tell you just flat out. It's because Dolly Parton is a titan, icon, truly transcendent human being who left us in the murk, to be honest. This week could really, scale unbalanced right now with her departing. Anyway, I'm a big fan of her, not just as a human being, but really as a musician. She's an incredible songwriter, great singer, and great performer, great lyricist, and just was a genius when it came to making music and being a delight to listen to. Make music as delightful to listen to. So, as I had mentioned, and if you're just tuning in, there's limits on how many songs by her I can play in any given hour due to licensing restrictions and whatnot. But that's okay. We're having fun. And we're going to keep on playing good music. We're going to play some Loretta Lynn because they have somewhat similar stories in some respects in their lives, coming from where they came from, which is poverty in rural Appalachia, to become legendary songwriters, singers. Pretty cool. And they're both women who are tough as nails, and how much I respect them. They were so cool. So we're going to hear a tough track by Loretta, which ones aren't. This one's called You're Looking at Country, and you're listening to it here on WPRK.

Dolly Parton, Linda Ronstadt, and Emmylou Harris with a cover of Neil Young's After the Gold Rush here on 91.5 FM, WPRK, Winter Park, Florida. I'm Aaron. This is Weird Music Club, and my tribute show to Dolly meant a lot to me, meant a lot to my family, meant a lot to you out there, meant a lot to seemingly dang near everybody. So I'm doing, honestly, I haven't been able to listen to much else since I heard she passed. I haven't been able to tolerate any other music in my ears. Just that it has to, it's only been Dolly. And because I had mentioned earlier in the show, if you're just tuning in, I had mentioned earlier in the show, there's licensing restrictions. I just can't straight up play 2 hours of Dolly, or I would, but I can't. So getting creative, playing around, playing with influences, songs she liked, artists she liked, artists she recorded with, people she influenced. So we're getting creative, and we'll get back to pure Dolly solo in a little bit. Before that cover of Neil, we heard Neil Young Crazy Horse and two Neil solo tracks. Everybody knows This Is Nowhere is Neil with Crazy Horse. And then Comes a Time and Love is a Rose were Neil solo records. We also heard Lynn Anderson Rose Garden off her album Rose Garden. And started off the hour by listening to two by Loretta Lynn. You Ain't Woman Enough, and You're Looking to Country. And that catches you up for this hour. I'm not going to back announce the previous hour. Go to WPRK.org, click on show schedule right now, and you can go back and see everything I played. And it updates when I play another song, which I'm going to do right now. So Trio was a record that Dolly, Linda Ronstadt, and Emmylou Harris recorded in the late 80s, I think, mid to late 80s. I could be wrong. That's going to drive me nuts. I'll roll with it. Either which way. Late 80s, early 90s is the time frame. Wonderful record. They harmonize unbelievably. That Neil Young cover After the Gold Rush was off of Trio 2, which I think came out in 99. So quite a bit, maybe 10 or so years after the original Trio record. But Trio is just a killer album. They sing so beautifully together. Their song selections are great, including a wonderful Dolly original, Wildflowers, which I think I'm going to play today. But we're going to hear two by Linda Ronstadt and two by Emmylou Harris. And then we'll get back to them as a trio, I think, with I'll Play Wildflowers. So we're going to hear Emmylou Harris do One of These Days, and then we're going to hear her cover a Dolly song, and then we're going to hear Linda Ronstadt cover a Dolly song, and then we're going to hear Linda Ronstadt do a solo song. Excuse me. And then we'll get them all back together for Trio again. So Trio, Emmy, Linda, Trio is the sequence with the two songs by Dolly Sandwich. This is nerdy DJ stuff. I'm very excited about constructing this. Actually, kind of in real time here. This wasn't all planned out before the show, so I'm just doing my thing and having a good time. And I got great music to do with, so I hope you're enjoying it as much as I am. So this is One of These Days by Emmylou Harris, and thanks for tuning in.

0: Willie Nelson with Whiskey River off of Shotgun Willie here in the starting to, I guess, the final segment of Weird Music Club here tonight. I'm Aaron. 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If you're just tuning in, well, where were you? You should have been here 2 hours ago when I started. That would have been wise, because I just did a real bang-up job, I think, paying tribute to a true icon. I don't know if icon describes Dolly Parton enough. Mr. E is in the studio with me right now. I'm going to turn on your microphone. I don't know which one you're on. One, two, or three?
1: Something.
0: Okay. You hear me now. I can hear you now. Yes. Try it again.
1: Yes.
0: There we go. That's that one. All right. Rockin' Espanol USA is coming up in 10 minutes, but he's here now, and we were talking about Dolly a second ago, mm-hmm. and you're going to play something from Rockstar? I don't want to ruin it for you.
1: I'm sorry, it was a
0: spoiler alert.
1: Spoiler. I was trying to decide what song it will be, but I think I have my something in mind in particular. You'll see.
0: Awesome. I was thinking, like, I don't know. I don't know if icon is a big enough word for, like.
1: Oh, okay.
0: I had a similar thought today, and then my wife came in and said the same thing that was on my mind was kind of cosmic. And we're like, we both didn't think she would just pass away. Like, she seemed immortal.
1: Mm-hmm.
0: Like, her passing came as a shock to everyone, because I don't think anyone ever really expected her to, like, ever go away.
1: And she never looked sick.
0: Never.
1: She was just always, like, all pretty, all, like, perked up.
0: Smiling, like, permanently smiling, mm-hmm. this person. And in a way that, honestly, to me at least, it didn't ever feel phony.
1: Yeah. Or
0: it just seemed
1: genuine.
0: Her. Yeah. So I got about, I've been saving two songs for the last segment. I've been hanging on to the my license limit songs I can play per hour. So I got my two. I got one more from DJ Cuteness, who had six or seven requests. But this is one she knows, and she'll be able to sing all the words at home. This is Why'd You Come In Here Looking Like That off of White Limousine. She sang it to me last night.
1: No.
0: And then we're going to do my, considering I have picked out a whole radio program, it's kind of funny to say this is my Dolly pick, because I picked a lot. But a song that I've listened to a couple of times this week that has really just emotionally struck me each time I've heard it. So I'm going to play that, I think, as the last or the next to last song. So here's a fun one. This is late 80s Dolly with Why'd You Come In Here Looking Like That?

That's a fun one. That's a party song from Dolly. I got one more Dolly song, and then that'll probably be it for me today. This is the last one of the show, the last one of my tribute to a truly special genius artist. This one I've listened to several times this week. It's called How Does It Feel? And it's off of her album New Harvest First Gathering, which is a really great record. It's her faith and her spirituality was like a really core aspect of her, all her life and throughout really everything, everything she did, really. But her faith and spirituality was one where she harnessed it for acceptance and love of everyone in a truly genuine way, and using that core value of like faith and spirituality in a very, like, the most pro-social way, just accepting everyone for who they are. And I think this song is really highly influenced, and I think it's more a conversation with God for her but it can also be interpreted for anyone who you love or who loves you. And that's the way I've been kind of interpreting this song this week. It's made me think of my partner, my family, my kids, other people who I, would do anything for. And I think it's a very sweet song that you can read into any number of ways, but I think it's the best songs are like that, where you can feel something that you interpret out of what someone else has kind of put up there as some scaffolding for you to build your own emotions on. And I think this is one of those songs, and I really love it. And this is going to wrap up the show for me. So rest in power, Dolly. You are just amazing, and the world really misses you, if it wasn't already obvious. A hole that will never be filled, a truly irreplaceable human being. So this one is called How Does It Feel? Stay tuned for Rockin' Espanol USA with Mr. E sitting across from me. He's ready to go in just a couple minutes. And thanks for listening. I'll be back next week here on WPRK.

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This is WPRK Winter Park, Florida. And like every Thursday night from 9-something to 11, this is Rock en Español y Más Música.

Rock en Español USA is a program that brings back the Hispanic feel, energy and culture to a generation that can't relate to the traditional forms of music. Welcome to the world of Rock en Español USA, the place where rock and roll se convierte en español.

Buenas noches and welcome, bienvenidos to a new episode, a new chapter of the ongoing series Rock en Español y Más Música. I know it says USA in the intro, but it's pre-recorded. I still haven't been able to fix it. My name is Mr. E, and I will be bringing you the best in rock en español, and a little bit more. All kinds of, choices that I make during the week. Let's put it that way. Something that piques my interest might be there, other than rock en español. You know, this show might be fully rock en español, we'll see. And I'm broadcasting here from the basement of Rawlings College Radio at 91.5 FM. And that is if you have an actual radio, if you're listening to in your car and your whatever you are, that you have an actual physical radio, you have to dial into 91.5. If not, you might be listening on WPRK.org. O-R-G, not orgy, because some people... Talking to you, Phil. Yes, I know you. And there's also a TuneIn Radio app, and of course, our very own app, WPRK app. You can find your app store. Yeah. You can listen online and your phone while you're doing other stuff. But pay attention. Pay attention. No, I'm just okay. It's okay. You can just listen to the music. The lyrics might be mostly in Spanish. Music is universal. So enjoy. We started the show. Usually we start with a classic. This one, I guess it can be considered a classic. I have to see. It's been... It's been a few years. Still fresher than other stuff I play. But it was Liquid Circle, local band. Friends of the show. Personal friends, of course. Fafel and... In this song, in that point, it was Raymond that was playing the guitar there, doing his thing. And I don't remember which form the band had at that point, but I think Ronnie might have been there. And I'll have to look into it. Anyway, that's an assignment for me. Tonight, we're going to premiere the new song by Leo Ether. I'm going to wait until he... Yes. We're going to wait until he is around. Oh, ya estoy aquí. Okay. So, Leo Ether is here. So, I'm going to have to go there and pick him up at Rodney. Yes, Rodney. I'm sorry. I have too many things in my head. So, yeah. Leo Ether is here in the studio. He's up there. I had to go pick him up. So let's play some music while I go and pick him up. And we'll have something really, really cool for him tonight. I'm sure he's not expecting it. So it's something of a surprise to him. It'll be really cool. We'll see how fast we can do this. Let's play some music. Let's play some new music by Agenda Ritual. Their latest, Todo es Magia. Let's play it while I go upstairs and get Mr. Leo Ether. Stay tuned here. Oh, I forgot to tell you, this program is being broadcast to you with closed caption for the Spanish impaired. And that's it. You know the explanation already, so let's go. What happened? It didn't play. Let's go. Oh, so it doesn't want to. It wants to play with me. Oh, there you go. Agenda Ritual. Todo es magia. En rock en español y más música.

0: Ah, it started all of a sudden. Yes. You're listening to Rock en Español y más música. Put that intermission because I'm trying to get these things ready here, and I just picked Mr. Leo Ether from the front door. Number three. So Leo, he hasn't been here in a bit. Been missing him. He's almost my co-host here. Buenas noches, Leo.
1: Hello, buenas noches. Thank you, Eric, for allowing me to hang out tonight. Appreciate it.
0: Yes. We haven't done this in a bit, and I know why. You've been busy doing a bunch of stuff.
1: Yeah, mostly cooking.
0: Mostly
1: cooking new songs.
0: Ah, cooking new songs. Tell us what's been going on with Leo Ether. We haven't talked a couple of months. We talked in text, but not here, I mean.
1: I've been working, finishing a bunch of the songs of the new record. I was awarded a grant for an individual artist award that United Artists has, nice, which is allowing me to, you know, finish out my record. And I've been diligently working really hard on finishing up all of the songs and the new album. So. Yeah, and been performing around town, and we always do our monthly concert series at Bing's. We have one coming up this Saturday with Crooked Pilots and Antonio Thornton and Diana Trujillo, singer-songwriter. So we have an Echo Show coming up this Saturday at Bing's, and
0: they move from Fridays to Saturdays now, right?
1: Yeah, we moved to Saturdays. It seemed to be more convenient for everybody, and also we have, I think the shop just wanted to put us on Saturday nights because it's been a successful event. So.
0: Mm-hmm.
1: And then performing around town in different locations and stuff, and
0: so you performed recently at Thornton Park. Part of the DTO.
1: DTO Live, yeah.
0: I wish I could go. At that point, I'm in Maitland, so just taking I-4 to downtown and then parking, by the time I get there, the show will be like, you're like, hey, thank you, good night.
1: Yeah.
0: I'm like,
1: yeah,
0: even if I plan it ahead, but it's tough.
1: Yeah.
0: But I would like to see those live during the day shows. They're really cool.
1: Yeah, there's a lot of them that are during lunch hour, and then there's some that are from 4:30 to 6:30, like for like social hour. So, depends on the day and the location.
0: And the venue. It's in either on the street, some of them, but there are some that are in venues as well.
1: The majority are where the public, like, yeah, it's outside.
0: In a public place.
1: Yeah.
0: Yeah, I'm just worried because of the weather. Storms have been crazy and the heat.
1: Yeah, that's part of it. They have some protocols in place for, for when it rains and stuff. But yeah, it is pretty much outside.
0: Okay. Yeah, well, it should. Hopefully, it will continue for the rest of the year as it gets a little bit cooler. Not cool or fresh. It's just maybe fresh somewhat at some point.
1: Not hot.
0: Yes. So you've been working with your album. I noticed the name change on the album. Did you had another idea out there, and now
1: it's really the same. It's just I figure it's
0: shorter.
1: It's easier for, things always have more meanings. At least there are layers of meanings,
0: of course.
1: A lot of the things that I. That come out of my head, so I just wanted to represent what I, just simple is good. I've always strived for simplicity, so I think that's just why. But it's really the same thing, right?
0: Cool.
1: Yeah.
0: It was gonna be called. What was the original title? And then now it's Cosmos. I know it's.
1: It's the same. Really, my head is the same.
0: But it was a cosmic. Canticum?
1: Yeah, something like that. Yeah,
0: something. Yeah. But the cosmos is
1: the same. It's really the same idea. Right?
0: Yeah, of course. But it takes over. It's all around.
1: Yeah,
0: all over.
1: Yeah, I just figured. I think maybe I've gotten used to just an ambivalence of meaning, like in my project name or mm-hmm. my album's name, even from the very first record we made with the guys, with Urbe Prima, there was always an ambivalence on like the what language it is that then the record has for the name. So I just mm-hmm. I don't know, just and also in this record there's a realization of many things that I guess I've always had as an inspiration in my life, and I think that's why it's always been that. So it's just kind of like its purest form, its simplest form.
0: Yes, cosmos. Mm-hmm. It's big.
1: It doesn't have to be complicated.
0: You know? No, I got you. And yeah. It's big. It's massive.
1: Yeah, in my head cosmos. It is. Yeah,
0: exactly.
1: It's my yeah.
0: It encompasses everything.
1: Yeah.
0: There you go. Hey, by the way, you mentioned early on, early career.
1: Yeah.
0: I have something for you here.
1: Oh, yeah?
0: Yeah. You want to hear it?
1: Yeah, I'm down.
0: Let me see. This should play here. Let's see.
2: Shortly after U.S. troops mistakenly bombarded a civil location while in the
1: wow.
2: Local
0: you remember that?
1: I didn't even remember how we made that sample. Yeah, it's definitely Hugo on the bass.
0: Listen, the guitar.
1: Yeah.
0: But what you're listening out there, it's Leo and it's beginning.
1: Mm-hmm.
0: This was the first demo, if we can put it that way.
1: Yeah. It was a demo, yeah.
0: Yeah, he brought it to the station. Hey, I recorded this thing. So let's hear it. Let's check it out.
1: Yeah.
0: Let's check out early Leo Ether and Urbe Prima.
1: Yeah.
0: There you go.

0: Sí. Vamos. The earliest of Leo Ether. We're trying to figure out the name of the song, right?
1: I can't remember.
0: You can't remember. It's from that's the demo in which in the old studio he came in and he was you came in with the Seven Messengers, if I'm not mistaken.
1: Yeah, probably because they were like the first people I met in Orlando and we met through the music production program of Valencia. So they were like the first people to like let me play in a show and stuff.
0: I remember they came in with a demo, which I have here. I had to go to my closet and find the folder of CDs of demos. And I have a whole folder of a bunch of demos from different local bands. And I had to play this. This is the chance. This is the opportunity to talk about this and do a little bit of history of Leo. At least one song per album. Let's do that.
1: Oh, wow. There's a lot of songs.
0: We can do it. We have a couple more minutes, so we can do it. And so I wanted to play something from the demo. I might play something else, but I'll have to figure out the titles. But
1: I guess you could. I don't know. You could. People used to call this song like "Angels" because of the hook, but I know that that's not the.
0: Well, we're gonna name it "Angels" for now.
1: And it's crazy, you know, listening to the lyrics, how these songs become relevant again.
0: Uh-huh.
1: It's so sad. I wish this song wasn't relevant again, but it is.
0: I know. Yeah, but it's so cool. And like, even though I didn't remember that the first song when I said was in English, I remember Contrarreloj,
1: the
0: original version, and other songs on that demo. But I remember he came in and he's really shy. I'm like, hey, I have this.
1: I'm not any better now.
0: You're way shy, less shy. I was at that point still. I'm still a little bit like you.
1: Mm-hmm.
0: But years before met you, before that, I wouldn't have talked to anyone. I was like, I'll be in the corner, like mm-hmm. probably like you.
1: Mm-hmm.
0: But he was really shy, and he brushed the CD, and I recorded this. Let's play it. So we put it on the CD player, like, what? And we played a couple of songs on that first night.
1: Yeah.
0: About 20 years ago.
1: Yeah, something like
0: probably,
1: that.
0: Probably more, yeah.
1: Yeah, I think that's the power of music. Like, I just... I've always been kind of awkward, but I just love singing so much that I don't care if I have to talk to people. It's fine. At the end of the day,
0: you tolerate them.
1: At the end of the day, we're all not that different, anyways.
0: True. But I'm telling you, I was as shy like that. But working, slinging drinks in a bar that helped open up. Being here opened up a lot. Because otherwise, I wouldn't talk. I was super shy. I'm still in the sense of I'm not going to see a person and just go and I'm going to talk to that person. I still, it's hard. It's difficult for me to do it.
1: Yeah.
0: But once I strike a conversation, I'm fine with it. Yeah. But yeah, it was good old times, man. I'm happy that I still have that.
1: Yeah, thank you.
0: Yeah, of course.
1: I think I might have that somewhere.
0: In the computer or on a CD?
1: Probably not CD. I should probably make copies somewhere. But yeah, I think I mostly accredit the... I think that's also why the pursuit of this career has been very healing for me.
0: Mm-hmm.
1: Or it has allowed me to grow and break my mold 1,000 times over. Because even like you said, like even just talking to people, like I wouldn't have necessarily approach the radio if it wasn't because I just wanted to sing. So and many areas of my life, you know, so I think that's also part of the reason I stick to it. It makes me a less crappy person.
0: Awkward sometimes, but you get on stage, and to me that is the highest form of not being shy is managing to be on a stage in front of a crowd, which is the hardest thing to do.
1: But that's what I'm saying. Like,
0: yeah,
1: I think it was so funny because at the beginning when I was in Orlando, there was this ambivalence of like me just kind of sitting down in the corner with my guitar. But then, like when I was behind the mic, then I felt like myself, so it wasn't weird. So I just, you know, I think that's,
0: it was natural.
1: Yeah, and yeah, I feel like, yeah, and I feel like that's kind of why I'm like, well, you know, I probably should get better at, you know, talking to people and, and talking between songs.
0: Keeping people interested. That is to me the hardest thing to do.
1: For
0: musicians.
1: But
0: you have to be either like a super clown, like here's me, or you can be super introverted. I've seen. Remember Milka?
1: Yeah.
0: Milka outside of the stage, she was like super shy and she'll talk low, and then, and she'll go on the stage. And it was a monster.
1: Yeah.
0: She was a different thing.
1: Yeah.
0: And then she'll come back and think, okay, I do like. She was really, really shy as well.
1: Yeah.
0: Yeah. But I've seen it. Yeah, my son, you know, Jacob, he's not shy anywhere. He's fresh as a lettuce.
1: Mm-hmm.
0: But
1: yeah.
0: But when he has to go on stage, he gets the jitters. And I'm like, well, you still get it. You get the butterflies. You get the, that means that you feel something.
1: That you care, yeah.
0: Yeah, so he's jumping. And once he's up there, all the nervousness goes away and he just does his thing.
1: Yeah.
0: So, yeah, I've seen a bunch of them.
1: Yeah.
0: So, yeah, that's pretty cool. So, we're going to get to your new song, which is coming up. But let's do a little bit of history. What song should we play from the first album, from Torpes Intentos de Libertad? What song would you like to listen to?
1: I don't know.
0: I have all the albums here.
1: Oh, cool. Damn. I mean, Contrarreloj is good. Mm-hmm. And Que Más Me Da is also very interesting. Yeah, one of those.
0: You tell me. I'll just play it. All right.
1: Yeah, I'll say Que Más Me Da just because it reminds me of Simon and Hugo.
0: Ah, yes. Were they on their demo?
1: Huh?
0: Were they the? Well, there was. You told me the bass player for the demo was Hugo, but was it Simon as well?
1: Possibly.
0: Yeah.
1: Possibly. Yeah.
0: All right. Well, let's play Que Más Me Da, the Urbe Prima from their first album. I actually have the demo of that album as well. I don't know which difference on the songs are, but I'm guessing there's
1: the demo,
0: versions of the songs.
1: Yeah, and also the demos had mostly a lot of songs in English, like this record. This first record doesn't have any songs in English.
0: All right. Well, let's play this one, and then we will... what will be the good one for Laberintos, so we can come and discuss both of them?
1: Laberintos... Cuando Decimos Adiós.
0: Okay. Let's play those two back to back, and then we'll be back in a few minutes talking about those songs. All right, let's go with Que Más Me Da. From the album Torpes Intentos de Libertad, Urbe Prima. That's Leo Ethers. After the demo, this is the first album. Next gen, we'll see. Check it out. Hey!

0: Todo adiós es para siempre. No, the song is called Cuando Decimos Adiós. That's what it says. Todo adiós es para siempre, but the song is called Cuando Decimos Adiós, from the album Laberintos. That was Urbe Prima, which was the band that Dio Ether formed. And first part of the evolution, that was the second album, Laberintos. The first album we heard before that, Torpes Intentos de Libertad. And the song was Que Más Me Da. Yeah. It's you can hear it. You can hear the evolution. That's a cool thing. That's what I was trying to get at with today's show. Since we're going to present the latest evolution of you.
1: Yeah.
0: So we started with demo, then with the first album, so second album of the first band.
1: Yeah.
0: And there were some singles in between, but we're going to, in a little bit, jump to the first solo album.
1: That was such a cool idea. Thank you for thinking of that.
0: Of course, man.
1: I would never suggest to have a listening party of just me, but this is pretty awesome.
0: But it's cool. That was what I wanted. Yeah, it was to give you that.
1: Thank you.
0: Just saw the years. I'm like, because 2008 and 2013, there was 5 years in between those two albums.
1: Yeah, because that was when... the first album I was with Simon and Hugo, and then they took their way, and then Laberintos is a record I made all by myself. Mm-hmm. So I had to sort of figure out how to make a record with no band.
0: So. that was when you went solo, but this album you were already kind of solo.
1: Mm-hmm.
0: Yeah. But yeah. It sounds like a whole band. That's the thing. It sounds...
1: Yeah, it's an electro... I guess the technical term is an electro rock album, just because, a lot of the elements are electronic because I didn't have a band. So, but then at the same time, there are a lot of elements that are organic because I love live music. Mm-hmm. I just didn't have anyone. So I just had to figure it out.
0: That was cool, man. But the thing is, I remember all those years. That's the thing. I've from this position here, plus meeting you and hanging out and all the shows that we went, AKA Lounge, any place that they would let all the bands play. Mm-hmm. Everybody had a chance to play, and every venue that you guys could put together. Yeah. I have flyers. I had the flyer for the first show that I remember going, and I have a bunch of flyers and posters from all those shows from all those years.
1: Yeah, I have a collection of my favorite posters. I think that's one of the things that I miss a lot is coming out with posters for shows. Because now I have developed the Echoes brand, and everything is kind of more like branded towards the experience of the events and the regularity of the events, where before everything was kind of like a one-off show and everything was a different poster, and then there were different artists that would make the posters. Mm-hmm. And so I definitely miss that, but I do have a what I consider a pretty rad collection of like show posters that I have of shows that were really awesome, like, you know, we played the Plaza Live at the Social. You know, I myself played like House of Blues New Orleans. I played the stadiums. I played, so I've done a few things for sure.
0: Yeah. I have a bunch of the local shows. And I think at least one of the shows I have, if I don't have everybody, I have almost everybody of each band signing the same poster.
1: Oh, cool.
0: Yeah, and they put messages and all that. It was really cool.
1: Yeah.
0: I have them all stashed somewhere. I wish I had like a little studio that I can frame them and put them all. Yeah. I've been finding them. I'm like, oh, this is cool. I would like to do something with them, like a whole wall. It'd probably not be enough, a whole wall.
1: Yeah, maybe we could do like a

0: gallery night.
1: Oh, that would be cool to get together all those and get a gallery. And yeah, we'll talk about that. That's pretty cool.
0: Yeah.
1: So yeah, that was the history so far. That was the history. And 2013, that was when that album came out. We're 13 years ahead.
0: Mm-hmm.
1: And we're going to hear the new song in a little bit. But before that, what was the next album that you had?
0: Well, this was Laberintos, which I released with Ta Cantantan. So this is the other one. The next one should be Árbol de Luz, which is the just voice and guitars, an acoustic record I made.
1: Yeah, I remember the release of that one that Reina made, a little art book.
0: Well, yeah. So the collateral of that record that I made is
1: the poetry book.
0: Yeah, poetry book. So she used the poetry to build the illustrations, and my sister designed a book.
1: Yeah.
0: And so we launched a book together of the poetry. So it was weird because the record label at the time challenged me to write a record in 1 week.
1: No.
0: And so because I don't force myself to write songs, I kind of had to come up with this way where I wrote stuff as a bunch of letters to people in my life. And that was what gave me inspiration to write the songs. But then a few people read the letters and they're like, man, this is a book. And that's kind of how it all came together. And it was a double release. It was the book and the record came out at the same time.
1: Yeah. And where the other songs I have another version of Eyes Crystallize My Heart and Vendetta, which were kind of in between. You were in that evolution stage.
0: Yeah, well, so the record label, Laberintos, actually had about 11 tracks, but the record label only released like 7. So I just went through the process of redistributing all of my music, and when I re-released Laberintos, I put those tracks with that album because that's where they belong in my head.
1: Gotcha.
0: But yeah, those songs, I released them as singles because once the whole label thing kind of fell apart, then I just decided to launch the songs because, you know, for example, Vendetta was a song that people really liked. When we used to play a lot of shows at the Plaza Live, people literally asked me for that song by name, you know, and so I just felt like a responsibility to release it.
1: I know Marcela is singing one of them, but I think you have 2 different versions of that song, right? You recorded
0: it's 2. Possible, yeah. It's possible.
1: I know I had 2 with different backup singers and Marcela's in one. It's a history in music. That's the thing. It's a whole, your history in music.
0: At the
1: end. So yeah. So with Ángel Árbol de Luz, which we're gonna have to play it so we can finish the first hour. What song would you play from Árbol de Luz?
0: I think Nido.
1: Nido. Okay. Let's finish the first hour with Leo Ether's first solo, in quotes.
0: Yeah,
1: but it was under the new name as Leo Ether instead of Urbe Prima. That was the point. Yeah, and that's from the album Árbol de Luz, and Nido is, again, it's a point in time. I know that a lot of things were going on at that point.
0: Yeah.
1: With all our lives, of course, but yeah, you were going through an evolution. Yeah. Your thing is a constant evolution. We'll talk about that in a bit. Yeah. Let's play this song, and you want to go ahead and introduce it?
0: Yeah, this song is a song that I wrote for my family as a tribute to them, and I ask, where do poets come from? And it's called Nido, off of the record Árbol de Luz.

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1: I'm Demi Lovato. 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I finally hit rock bottom and decided to get help. Then slowly things started to change. For me, it takes speaking up, finding the right treatment plan, and getting back to what I love.
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In the summer of 1993, the Supreme Court ruled that the hours between 10 p.m. and 6 a.m. be declared safe harbor, during which time it is legal to broadcast material which may be considered objectionable to certain listeners. As a progressive-minded station, WPRK applauds the court's ruling. However, the opinions and views expressed in the music do not necessarily reflect the opinions of WPRK or Rollins College. In the interest of fairness, WPRK warns that some of the material aired between 10 p.m. and 6 a.m. may be considered rude or objectionable to certain listeners. If you have any questions regarding the court ruling or our safe harbor policy, feel free to contact us here at WPRK.

0: 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This is WPRK Winter Park, Florida. Welcome to the second hour.
1: The best hour.
0: Of Rock en Español y Más Música. We shall continue with the thing. I usually just play a classic, but it's going to be kind of like a classic. So we're going to been talking here with Leo Ether. We've been talking about his whole career. We're doing an extremely brief version of his musical career, but we've done well so far with the demo, first album, Urbe Prima, with the first band, second album with that band. We just played the first one of the first solo as Leo Ether.
1: Mm-hmm.
0: So that was Nido. From the album Árbol de Luz that came out as well together with a poetry book.
1: Yep.
0: And then you're telling me that you went with this, with all that, you went and did a tour of South America and Central America.
1: Yeah, I went through El Salvador, Mexico. I went through Colombia, Peru, Ecuador. Yeah, I'm probably forgetting a couple of places, but yeah, and then I returned.
0: You went to Colombia, obviously, and there you did a big, hit every media that you could hit. And
1: yeah, it was in a lot of press there. Mm-hmm. They really liked the record, so it was pretty cool. And it was just me, with my guitar and my book and stuff.
0: And you were playing already songs that were recorded later?
1: No. It was mostly the Árbol de Luz record and the book okay. poetry. So every time I would sort of perform, because they're parallel, so I would read an excerpt from the book and then sing the song that was derived from it or whatever. Yeah.
0: Mm-hmm. Cool. And then after that, you decided, you did your tour. You were out there in the world doing your thing. And you came back and
1: everybody yelled at me and people thought I was crazy and I left for like almost a whole year.
0: Yeah.
1: And but then that was pretty much the inspiration. Backpacking through the mountains and seeing La Cruz del Sur and just something I always wanted to do, and that was like the material for the next record, which was called Vuelo al Sur.
0: Mm-hmm. And Vuelo al Sur, it's for the second Leo Ether album, and he's still debating which song he wants to play. So you tell me, and I will play it. Whatever you want, it's your show.
1: I thought we were playing a classic, though, right?
0: Huh?
1: Aren't we playing a classic?
0: No, we're playing this. We're considering this a classic because I know you. At some point, you're gonna leave. So I'm trying to do it as.
1: Gotcha.
0: If not, I will play a classic. So, usually, but no.
1: The first single out of this record, Vuelo al Sur, is Lobo. And I'm really grateful to this song. And also a big shout out to Vic Roman for making the music video for this.
0: Oh, yeah.
1: Thank you so much, brother.
0: All right. Well, let's listen to Lobo by Leo Ether.

0: Urbe Prima. I just read Urbe Prima and I had it in my head. That was Leo Ether with Antídoto from the album El Sendero del Fuego.
1: Yeah.
0: And before that, Lobo from Vuelo al Sur by Leo Ether. We're still going through the history. Places and times. And, you know, it's cool. You hear those songs and you go mentally to those places.
1: Yeah.
0: So those reveries that you go start going like, yeah.
1: Yeah, time machine.
0: It is a time machine. Music, I tell people, and people look at me weird. I'm like, no, music is a time machine.
1: Mm-hmm.
0: Yeah, it will take you places.
1: Yeah, so this song is crazy because it reminds me I had the privilege of working with Bruce Hensel on this record, and he is one of the engineers from the Hotel California sessions.
0: Wow.
1: From the Eagles. So the fact that he would even want to work on my record is insane.
0: Yeah.
1: So yeah, it's pretty, it was an honor working with him.
0: That was awesome. So yeah, and then we were talking about the difference between working by himself. He's been recording, you recorded many sessions of like El Sendero del Fuego or Vuelo al Sur, were by yourself?
1: Yeah, Laberintos, Árbol de Luz, and What else were the role? Just me.
0: Yeah. He said, you know, by myself, quiet, hours and hours by myself.
1: Doing yeah, days, thing. Months.
0: Yeah.
1: Staring at a corner by myself.
0: Yeah. But then Sendero del Fuego changed that. He started playing with more musicians.
1: Yeah.
0: And all that.
1: Yeah, and we had the opportunity to make the record at the Melrose Center Studios.
0: Ah, yes.
1: So we had a good live room there and a good, you know, equipment and everything. And, you know, since I'm an audio engineer myself, I was able to capture everything. And then I had some other pointers from some of my fellow engineers. But, yeah, mostly I acted as a recording engineer as well. And we... there were some sessions for drums that a friend of mine called Rodrigo Salas, he's another engineer, he also helped me record some drums, and then, I pretty much recorded everything as well, but this time with musicians and in a proper studio. So.
0: A proper studio, yeah, but yeah, everything sounds, the thing is, it doesn't sound less quality, even the demo. For what it was, it sounded great. Yeah, and then, but you see the quality, it stays quite constant. It's not like, it was like recorded teeny, and then it starts growing. No, musically, yes, it grew. But recording-wise, it sounds perfectly fine.
1: Yeah, I mean, part of it is, you know, I was lucky enough to learn from a couple of recording programs, one at Miami-Dade and another one at Valencia College. They were really great music production program, so I learned, to record a couple things.
0: Mm-hmm. Yeah. Cool. So, yeah, at that point, after Sendero del Fuego, there were, that was what? 2019. So we were close to the pandemic.
1: Yeah. Yeah, I released this album at the end of 2019, and then I decided to do a Colombia tour because this record, like I said, was mixed and mastered by Bruce Hensel, who worked with the Eagles and many other big artists like Stevie Wonder and Judas Priest and many. So I was just like really happy and excited about this record. So I did I kind of had this hunch that I had to go do a tour with my parents through Colombia. I kind of took them along with me and we did a tour for this record. I also had 2020 dates set up for the tour, including New York, and I also got called by the production company that was doing the Sunfest that year, and they hired me to open for the Latin stage, but obviously none of that happened.
0: Everything stopped, yeah. But within all of that, you recorded some songs, and you put them out there, you put videos and everything. You were not just... Like, people say, we're not doing anything. No, you were doing your thing. and you released a couple of singles, including Pandemia and Peregrinos. And but those, I'm not going to play. We're going to play, when they come out in the album Cosmos,
1: mm-hmm.
0: we'll play those new versions now.
1: And yeah, yeah, the demos that I released are sort of good. The preamble. Yeah.
0: Yeah, they were still pretty good. They were out there, and people loved the song about the perro callejero.
1: Yeah, it's funny because that's pretty yes. much what the name of the song is, because it's like that's pretty much what everyone in Colombia called it. So, but yeah, it's part of the learning process, part of the process.
0: Yeah, but now at this point we're gonna do what he's been working on for a bit now, and now tomorrow is the official release in yeah. all social and all the media platforms
1: except Spotify. Mm-hmm.
0: Except Spotify, you're doing the
1: just not Spotify.
0: I got you. No, I understand you.
1: Everywhere except there. Although you know, obviously, with these plagiarizing technologies of AI, I don't think there's really any platform that is safe anymore. Mm-hmm. But you know, I figured there's a way for people to get to know the music, and you know, I will do my best to have a physical media at the album release so that people can actually have it that is not contaminated by greed somewhere.
0: I will be part of that. Yeah. But for now, it'll be like, what are the places that it's...
1: Everywhere except Spotify for now.
0: All right. Yeah. So until the physical copy comes out.
1: Yeah.
0: Later on.
1: Yeah, you know, YouTube, Tidal... you know, if you have Apple Music,
0: mm-hmm.
1: That should be.
0: Tidal is getting a lot of support too. Because,
1: it's made by artists. So,
0: Of course. Mm-hmm. Yeah. All right. Well, tomorrow you can hear it everywhere, but for tonight you're gonna hear it here.
1: Yeah, only here actually.
0: First, I had it last week. I was tempted to do like a little snippet, to tease, but I'm like, no, I'll just wait until next week.
1: Oh, so you already heard it?
0: Yes, of course. Yeah, you're going to send me a song, I'm not going to hear it? Oh, come on.
1: I don't know.
0: No. But yeah. So we're going to do a world premiere here of the song Sirena. And now what we're going to do is, actually the song is in English, partially.
1: Sirena?
0: Sirena?
1: No, it's in Spanish.
0: Oh, it's in Spanish. Yeah. For some reason I had the thing that it was in English, but no, but yeah, because you posted something that was in English.
1: Yeah, so what I have been doing the last few years on the shows is I started doing this this kind of to bridge the gap for people who might not be Spanish speaking. Mm-hmm. I kind of started doing these micro poems to give context so you can enjoy the song regardless of whether you speak Spanish or not. But it I was surprised how much people actually really liked it. Because I always like poetry, but I always think that people might be bored if I start saying a poem in a show.
0: Yeah.
1: And I was wrong. So I was happily wrong. And so I made it sort of my mission. Not some of my mission, but it's just naturally. It's natural for me to do micro poems. And then this record, when we get the full album, those micro poems will be part of the record as well, and also part of the way that I got the individual artist grant from United Arts, mm-hmm. which thank you by the way, was to show you know sort of how I connect with the mm-hmm. audience and with the community, and I feel like that was a big part of it, so that's why I do it as well.
0: It's kind of like what we do the show, the music in Spanish, and we speak in English for mm-hmm. the same reason. It's basically the closed caption for the Spanish impaired.
1: So it's kind of like, so even though it's not like a direct translation of the lyrics, because mm-hmm. you know, I don't want to sound conceited and say that every single one of my songs is a poem, but it is not directly translatable. So what I do is I write a poem in English that evokes the same feeling as the song.
0: Yeah, and the songs, people will feel them.
1: Exactly.
0: Probably better, even better with that little intro. Yeah, that's cool. Yeah. All right. Well, I'll do is I'll leave the mic for you, and you will introduce the song. You might want to say what is the song about, and you can do the poem and everything, and then I'll go ahead and play it. How about that?
1: Yeah, let's do the little brief micro poem. So the song is called Sirena, which means siren, like the ones who lure the sailors in the ocean. And this will give you a little bit of context. You lure those who dare glance into your eyes, eyes as deep as the ocean. Like a siren, you sing to those who willingly drown in your kiss, while your heart is kept at bay. Glowing pearl of the sea, who can see your truth? Who is calling for you? The song is called Sirena off of my upcoming album, Cosmos, and this is WPRK 91.5 FM, the best in basement radio.

0: that was the world premiere of the Oether's Sirena from the album Cosmos. Upcoming. When's the album being released? Are you doing a
1: we're doing a monthly release of the songs.
0: Gotcha.
1: It's just gonna trickle at least one song every month, if not more. It really depends on the rhythm of things. But before coming here, I already sent the second song to mix and master. So
0: okay,
1: we should have that pretty soon.
0: So the album is not coming out yet.
1: No.
0: Okay.
1: No. We're gonna be doing, like I said, monthly releases, one or whatever, at least one every month, and the record has 8 songs.
0: So we're talking about early 2027.
1: Possibly. Yeah.
0: Cool. Yeah. All right. And then there'll be a big party to release it.
1: That's the goal. Yeah.
0: Yeah.
1: That's
0: cool.
1: That's the goal.
0: All right. Well. Sirena. That sounded, I was like hearing the sax. I'm like, this is the first time I hear sax on one of your songs. But it's like you said, it's almost like a haunting sax. It's not in your face. It's like in the background, as you mentioned, like the sirens, like the
1: It was more conceptual than anything. I just try to do what the song called for, and we have been performing a lot with a saxophonist and keyboardist that goes by Kaikol, and I don't really think of horn sections, because I kind of come from like a piano and guitar background and vocals. I don't really think in terms of like winds, like woodwinds or brass. It's not really my tendency, but I just listened to the song and I just, you know, gave it a shot, and it seems, you know, it sounds like it's the right thing, and it's mostly conceptual, like the alluring sound of the saxophone, juxtaposed with the concept of the siren, and, you know, the luring of the sailors and the meaning of the song, which is about how sometimes people lure other people into their life, but they don't give their heart. They never concede their heart. They never give their all. They're just kind of in it for the moment, and that's it. So it's kind of like it just made sense conceptually in my head. And then when we recorded it, it worked. So we just left it. So yeah, it's honestly a very big surprise for me. I definitely did not plan that. I would have never planned that.
0: but it called to it.
1: I just listen. I just use my ears, and you know, obviously Kaikol is a tremendous performer. Obviously, you got to give credit where credit is due. He did an incredible job, and he played to the song, and he listened. And
0: he's a sax player.
1: Yeah, so it's mostly his credit. I barely would take any credit, other than, you know, I might have kind of suggested certain arrangements and all that since I wrote the song. But it's his performance. I try to capture their performance for the record. So it's really mostly his credit. I don't even understand what a saxophone does.
0: Yeah, then but now you see where I came from with the history of Leo Ether's music, a brief history of your music. Because we put a little bit of, I think, one song of each album, and even the demo, and now the new one. And you can see the growth musically, in a sense. Recording is always as good as you can do it, and it was, you know, even from the simplest, you did the best, and it sounded perfectly fine. Definitely. And now you're doing the best with what you have, which is better, and it still sounds consistently perfectly fine. So
1: thank you. Then. Yeah, thank you for listening.
0: Of course, and I listen. People don't understand how I listen to music. I listen to music. I might listen the first time an album, and I'm like, okay, it's cool. And then I listen again, and I don't listen to it constantly one after the other. But as I listen to it through the time that I listen to it, I get some parts, and I don't know why. Lately, I've been listening to some parts of old albums that I haven't heard in a while, and it comes up, and I'm like, because I put a lot of shuffling in them. I have an iPod, and I listen to it at work. But then I'm like, I listen to the whole album, and I'm like, wow, I have never heard this album this way.
1: Yeah.
0: You can hear those details. So that's how I listen to music. I listen to the whole thing, not the symbol. Sometimes I just want to listen to the lyrics and I'm singing along or whatever, but when I'm listening attentively, it's that, the whole thing. So, yeah, it's congrats on the new album. And who else was, and that's another thing, from a band, then solo, and now it's a full band in this one, more than ever, probably. Do you have more musicians? Who else was in this recording sessions?
1: So, like I mentioned, the saxophone player, he's in a few songs doing some woodwind stuff. His name is Michael Malave. He goes by Kaiko. He's a songwriter as well, and he has his own project. And, you know, he does like a hip-hop, jazz, fusion. It's really cool. He was gracious enough to, you know, participate on the record playing the saxophone. Then on the drums we have Dennis Kasakowicz. He has been, ever since I started playing at Binks, he was the first one to reach out to me to, he wanted to perform together, and we've been jamming ever since. He kills it on the drums every time. And then, on the bass, we got Orlando Cruz, who's known all over town. He's a tremendous professional, a great bass player. And, he's been laying down the groove. And then the rest of, you know, the songwriting, the arrangements, and
0: he plays on most bands in Orlando. He plays in most of the bands that are currently playing in Orlando. I'm always messing with him.
1: Yeah, Orlando, yeah.
0: Orlando said, yeah, you played in all the bands.
1: Yeah.
0: Yeah, he's a great bass player. And you can see him. They're all enjoying it. Yeah, Dennis and them, you can see them. They're there. They're very present.
1: Yeah,
0: whenever I see them perform, they're really cool.
1: Yeah, we have a great chemistry with them. And then, you know, and then the rest of the record and, you know, all the arrangements and the songwriting and the vocals and all the stuff is all me. But I kind of allow, you know, I kind of come up with the main ideas and I let them kind of perform to their liking because they're great at what they do. So I just let them do it.
0: Yeah. You show them and then they do their thing and that's it can translate. It translates to the music. You can hear the natural flow of the music there.
1: Yeah, and I've been lucky enough to be playing with these guys for a while now. So they, you know, we understand each other and it's very sort of, it's a very good workflow with them and really grateful for them. So
0: that's cool. Well, man, congrats again. I'm looking forward to hear the rest of the album and whenever you're ready for the next song, just come on over or send it over. We'll do something and we'll play it and we'll talk. We might do a little bit of history there too. We can play a couple of songs from the other albums. Boom.
1: Yeah. I guess the last thing I just want to say, big thanks and a big shout out to John Cutrione Owens. He has his company Mixed by D. He's a great mixing and mastering engineer and live engineer. He's out in LA. Obviously, he's not necessarily listening in Orlando. He's probably listening online, but I just want to say thank you for, you know, mixing and mastering this record. And also, it's a tremendous professional. And also, thanks to United Artists of Central Florida for, awarding me with the individual artist grant, which is allowing me to materialize this record. I'm really, really grateful for the opportunity and I'm really working hard to live up to the their generosity. So
0: cool.
1: Thank you.
0: All right, man. Well, thank you for hanging out here for a little bit and then presenting all that. I'm happy that you liked the idea that I had.
1: That was a big surprise for me.
0: Yeah, it was pretty cool. I had all that in mind. I'm like, yeah. But, yeah, but let's do...
1: Thank you.
0: I know you were telling me, I'm not going to be here for long. I'll be here for about an hour, and we're almost at the end of the show. But I didn't want to retain you, but if you need to, but you know how it is. So let's play... we played some local music. I'm going to play some new songs here. What do I have? I have a couple of songs. You know what? Before I play those other songs, I want to play something. You know, everybody's doing their tributes to the musicians that for our generation have been there all our lives. For example, and what I'm doing in this case, Dolly Parton. She passed this past week, a couple of days ago.
1: Yeah.
0: And everybody's doing their thing and presenting. So I'm like, you know what? I wish there was a contribution. I was trying to find a contribution with her and a Latin artist like some other dude. But the latest album she did something. She was, nominated for the Rock and Roll Hall of Fame. And she's like, what? I'm a country artist. I'm not a rock and roller. Let's do, if I had to be there, I'm going to make a rock song. So she put together a rock song, and I'm going to play that one. I think it seals everything there in a package. It's like, that's what she was all about. She was a, what is the word? I was saying philanthropist. All around, she helped out, and
1: amazing.
0: I was kind of upset that, in a sense that I saw the news in the news from Puerto Rico that they're saying they're talking about her and who's that and blah blah. She doesn't even know who is where's Puerto Rico. I'm like, you know what? When Maria the hurricane hit, she was not physically there, but she donated a lot of money. She donated time for doing what she's done for many years, the books. I don't know if you know about the books that she sent to children. I don't know how many thousands of books she sent out. She got together with Jose Feliciano. I was looking and see if there was a song of them together. That would have been cool. But she put together a bunch of books and sent them for the kids, even Braille books, because he was working along with the Jose Feliciano Foundation and all that. So, yeah, she knew where it was. I know it's a little island. She was from Tennessee, from the mountains of Tennessee, proud of it.

0: because I'm about to get out of here. I would say thanks to Leo for being hanging out here. And hanging out with me talking about this awesome artist, Dolly Parton. Let's do a proper tribute to her with her own song, Rockstar. And you listen to Rock en Español y más música en WPRK.
1: Why in the world would anybody want to be in rock and roll?
2: Oh, honey, she says it's her dream. It's her passion.
1: That's passion? Give me a break.
3: Well, I'm going to be in rock and roll whether you two like it or not.

0: All right, that was a little tribute to Miss Dolly Parton, rock star. Song she wrote for the Rock and Roll Hall of Fame, since she wanted to be a rock and roller there. All right, and I'm about to get out of here. I'll say thanks to Leo Ether for hanging out here and having a good time with all the music and letting me premiere the song. It's coming out tomorrow, and we did it today. And yeah, I'm out. I didn't get to play all the music I wanted to play, but I played all the music I wanted to play. And it will be until the next edition of Rock en Español y Más Música here at WPRK every Thursday night from 9:00 to 11:00. I'm going to leave you with the latest song by Sincronía, the song Root Boy, a bit of ska to end the show. And we'll be here next week, like every Thursday night. Stay tuned for more music. More? What you got tonight? What you got tonight? Tonight? What you got tonight?
1: What we're doing tonight is...
0: You're good there. Well, you had the, I got the mic on. I got you. I put you on the spot.
2: This is beautiful.
0: Yeah, what you got tonight?
2: I never get put on the spot.
0: Oh, no.
2: Oh, man, tonight we're going to have some fun. We're going to play a song. Mm-hmm. After we play that song, we're going to elaborate to the listeners. What does that song remind you of? Where does it bring you back to? You know, and I'm pretty sure we got some amazing stories coming up.
0: All right.
2: So, you know, if you're listening, you know, and you're in your car and you got a nice ride ahead of you, make sure you hang out with us. Don't go anywhere. It's going to get interesting, quite interesting, in Transition Radio. You already know how we do it, man.
0: All right, man. Stay tuned for all that. That's going to happen in the next few minutes. So for now, I'm getting out of here and play that song and... rock it out. All right. See you next week.

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1: That was out of sight. 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
6: Yeah.
7: Hello.
6: What's going on? 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
7: 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It's me, your girl, Baby J. I got next to me the beautiful Zoe Love. Aloha.
8: Hello.
6: What up, Zoe Love?
8: Hey.
6: What's poppin'? Hey, yo, we are definitely in the building.
7: We are here.
6: Oye, caballero, gracias por todo. Sabe que siempre están
7: bye.
6: Aquí.
7: Thank you.
6: A sus órdenes. Zoe Love, what's poppin'? Listen, you got to step up to the
8: background. I know.
6: You know what I'm saying?
8: I was sitting there trying to get myself ready for tonight.
6: Okay.
8: Because it's going to be popping tonight, y'all.
7: We have... We're trying something different today.
8: We're definitely transitioning
7: and
8: into
7: we
8: something
7: we are
8: new.
7: Transitioning. That's right, Zoe.
8: Mm-hmm.
7: We are transitioning. We are going to talk about our... special songs way, way back. Maybe not too way back, but songs that bring us great memories, whether it's sad memories, happy memories, funny memories, but we're bringing songs that remind us of our back in the daytime.
8: I love it. So in transition with nostalgia.
7: Yes.
8: Yes.
7: We are going down memory lane, our personal memory lane
8: yes.
7: today.
6: That's what's going on, man. Listen, so you're telling me we're going to play songs tonight, and then we're going to talk about what that song reminds us?
7: Yes.
6: Mm-hmm. Huh? that just reminds me of...
7: Okay.
6: Forget it. Yeah, I guess you had to be there. You know, I want to thank everybody for rocking out with us once again. As I always say, there was never in transition without Baby J.
7: And there is no in transition. You heard me there. I choked on my words.
6: Right, wait. Let's rewind.
7: And there is no in transition.
6: No, we got to do the whole thing over.
7: Yes.
6: We
7: got to
6: go way right. from
7: all
6: the
7: right,
6: top.
7: Take two.
6: Take two.
8: Yes.
6: Live.
7: Okay,
6: that new song. Are you ready? There's never an in transition without Baby J.
7: And there's never an in transition radio without Zoe Love.
8: Hey.
6: Yeah, blah, blah, blah. We are definitely in the building. You know what I'm saying? Because we only do it big.
7: Because we don't know how to do it small.
6: In transition radio, baby. And right about now, we're going to get into some of this brand new Baby J, the new segment. Where we're going to just reminisce about some of these songs, right, Baby
7: Let's
6: J?
7: Let's do it.
6: Let's do it. Don't go nowhere. WPRJ. Did I just say WPRJ? WPRK 91.5 FM. We'll be right back. Quest for Life in the building. Don't go nowhere.

0: Yeah.
1: Ooh, I want to know that
2: song. Okay. Well, back in the day when I was in...
0: Let me bring the beat down for you. Let me bring
2: yes,
0: the beat down.
2: You do that.
1: My mind needs to know.
2: Okay. Back in the day, we had our friend. Shout out to Sandy Melendez, a.k.a. DJ Clark Kent.
1: Hey!
2: Well, it was Liz, who we called Lisa at the time. Her brother would just come to our house with his equipment, his milk crates with vinyl records, and just start playing in our living room.
0: Just start rocking out.
2: And the next thing you know, there's 50, 60 people just coming in from the street.
0: All up in your house.
2: And that song, even though we played the whole song, it was actually...
0: He was using it as a break beat. Okay.
2: So it would go ring, and last night changed it all.
0: Last night changed it all.
2: And it was the best time ever. Like, just to have people, friends, you know, great memories.
0: That's what's up. All right, so we're going to keep it moving. Let's make some noise for Baby J.
2: Hey! Hey!
0: You know what I'm saying? That's right. So we're going to keep it moving into the next track. What do we got here? Love and Affection. This is Zoe Love.
1: That
0: right?
1: is yes, Zoe Love.
0: That's Zoe Love in the blue. What you know about Love and Affection, listen, Zoe Love?
1: It's a hot 2007 summer on that one. I'll tell you about it after.
2: Yeah.
0: We'll be right back.

0: Minaj.
1: Zoe Love.
2: Yes, y'all. I don't think you understand.
1: Zoe Love.
2: Oh, my gosh.
1: Girl, what do you know about this song right there? Okay, so listen.
2: It was, I could tell you, I'm going to set the scene for everybody, so just roll with me on this one, okay?
1: Okay, okay, okay. Let me bring the beat down. Let me bring the beat down.
2: It is the summer of 2007. It is hot and sexy night at Antigua. Those who know Club Antigua, downtown Orlando.
1: Club Antigua with Mama Antigua.
2: If you know hip-hop and reggae nights, you know what night it was. I'm going to tell you right now, I remember when that song dropped, because that's where they literally just dropped the song. At the end of the night, that's how you know you gotta go drop the song, look for love and affection from someone, but make sure that you're safe.
1: There you go.
2: Oh my gosh. It was a beautiful summer. Woo! And I was looking dang good too. Woo!
1: Okay.
2: But the good thing was, is that right after they dropped that song, the actual artist for that song, Pressure, big ups to Pressure.
1: Shout out Pressure.
2: He actually was here for a festival. For a reggae festival the next week. So it was really dope. I loved it.
1: That's awesome.
2: It was for Carnival.
1: What? Make some noise for Zoe Love. You know what
2: I'm
1: saying.
2: If you know, you know.
1: That's
2: it's
1: right.
2: It's a classic in my house.
1: As we're playing the Blast Master KRS in the back.
2: Yes.
1: So that's a KRS.
3: The next choice is yours, babe.
1: That's right. So, you know what? Just keep jamming with us. Don't go nowhere. We're going to come right back. 91.5. Let me get the letters right this time. WPRK. We are definitely in the building. We'll be right back. Don't go nowhere.

0: So let's hear your story.
1: Yes.
2: Well, based on the story, get your cassette tapes rolling.
1: Yo.
2: Get your cassette tapes rolling. Uh-huh. Hit record.
1: And play.
2: Do you remember when the DJs used to rock out, used to hit record real quick on the cassette?
0: Mm-hmm.
2: You know? But, man, the year has to be the early 80s sometime. I'm fresh in high school. And my name was Spook at first. Wasn't even Quest. You don't know. I think my man Charlie just gave me the name Quest. So now, you know, it's like I'm that new, cool, fresh paint up in high school. So we used to all hang out at the movie theater. It was called the Fabian Movie Theater. And this happened to be the spot where you go and meet the girls, and the girls go meet the cool guys, you know, especially if you had a little rep, you know, going. And I was in there freshman year, and I see one of the hottest cuties from the high school. And, dude, she actually talked to me. You know what I mean? Like the outside, it was the new, you know, I'm like trying to be the cool Quest, you know what I'm saying? But the inside, I was like, yo, she spoke to me, you know? I'm like, yo, no, she didn't, right? And it got to the point where, you know, I bought the chick hot. I mean, it wasn't hot, though. It was popcorn. We got some popcorn. We sat down. We started checking out the movie. I forget the movie. But, I mean, it could have been Purple Rain, you know, one of them early, could have been Crush Groove, you know.
1: Yeah.
2: And, yeah, you know, so I got to kiss the girl, you know, I kissed the girl, yes. And then we switched numbers. There was no cell phones back then, you know. It was
0: you
2: like,
0: had to actually write it down.
2: It was the owl phone. You got to, like, kind of roll, you know
0: rotate.
2: What I'm saying?
0: The rotate.
2: The rotator, you know. A few days later, she's like, yeah, come by the house. Man, I had to walk like maybe an hour and 20 minutes.
1: Dang.
2: Way across town. But, I was walking, you know. Walking. But let me tell you that we met up and we chilled for a little bit. And that was the last time I ever heard from that girl.
1: Dang. So she just ghosted you.
2: Yo, I never got a call. I was probably rusty. You know what I'm saying? It was like fresh into high school. I was probably saying corny ass jokes or something. You know what I mean? Who knows? You know? But it's a real story, you know, based on that last song, man. But, you know, the thing is that when I walked into the... She was running a record store.
1: Oh.
2: Yo, that was impressive alone. I was like, yo, she work at a record store? That was dope, you know? And that was the song that was playing. That was the song that was playing right there. And then after that, you know, it was like, never heard from her again. You know?
0: Dang.
2: Keep it moving. Don't go nowhere. We'll be right back. It's your man, DJ Quest for Life. Baby J is in the building. Zoe Love is in the building. And you already know how we do it. We only do it big.
0: Because we don't know how to do it small.
2: And Transition Radio. We'll be right back.

0: So with that, so I was actually still living in the projects when that song came out.
1: Boogie Down Brooklyn.
0: Hey, and when I was about like getting ready to go to high school, it's like all of a sudden they stopped hearing it. It's like it was on playing on the radio all the time, and then it just stopped.
1: Yeah, you know, like overnight.
0: And I tried. I mean. I went to Corvettes trying to look for the album. I couldn't find it. And then one day, there was a flea market, a new flea market that opened on Bruckner Boulevard right off of Castle Hill.
1: Okay.
0: And I walked over there, and there was this guy that was just making cassette tapes.
1: Okay.
0: For like around $5.
1: Yeah, back that was
0: then.
1: The price.
0: Yeah.
1: That was the price.
0: And I told him, I was like, I can't find this song. And he was like, oh, I can make it for you. I waited about a week. I went back. And I gave him a list of songs, but that was on it.
1: That was the special
0: definitely
1: one.
0: On it, yeah. And wow. I ran that cassette to the ground. I was so happy when I got it again. Now, thank you, Jesus, that you can find it on, like, Spotify. It is still, to this day, it's my build-up treadmill song.
1: Wow. Let me tell you, that beat right there is, like, if you were a rapper during the late 70s, 80s, or 90s, mm-hmm. that's the beat you learned mm-hmm. how to rap on.
0: Mm-hmm.
1: You know what I'm saying?
0: Yep.
1: And if you were a DJ, that's the beat you used to cut to. You know,
0: mm-hmm.
1: It's actually
0: yep.
1: a break, you
0: yeah.
1: know? So you've always impressed me with the music. Always. Yeah, Baby J rolled up on me one day.
0: I think that's why you fell in love with me.
1: You know what I'm saying? Hey, yo. Like, I'm a big, big, big, big fan of Hector Lavoe. All right? Puerto Rican, you know, god of salsa. And she rolled up on me in a brand new convertible. Rocking to Hector Lavoe. And one of my favorite songs. I
2: that's
1: was like, yo,
2: right there.
1: If that's not gangster, you know what I'm saying? Yeah, so I love you, baby.
2: That's that radio love. That's what it is.
1: You know what I'm saying? Hey, mm-hmm. So what we got next, man? What we got coming
0: we got
1: up
0: another
1: here?
0: One from Zoe.
2: Yeah.
1: We got another one from Zoe. Oh, Sunshine Girl.
2: There's a story behind it. It's actually very cute.
1: I bet.
2: It's a cute story.
1: All right, guys, don't go nowhere. You already know how we do it. We only do it big because we don't know how to do it small. We'll be right back with some more Zoe Love.
2: <Hey. laughs>

0: Okay,
1: oh
0: Zoe.
1: Oh my gosh, that was so fantastic. Every time I hear this song, I can't help but smile like super, super cheesy big.
0: That's what's up.
1: So the story behind that song for me was specifically when I was talking to my husband, who is now my husband, but when we were dating, he would always, mind you guys, he can't sing to save his life. Like for real. He really can't sing to save his life. And he would always, anytime he would come around me, he would always sing that song.
0: Oh, wow.
1: And Brock knows how bad he is. Like, I even told him, I'll pay you to stop singing. That's how bad it is. But he didn't care because he would always sing that song to the point to where he taught my daughter the whole thing. And he made her sing it so he doesn't have to sing it. And then that's our little cute.
0: That's awesome.
1: That's our little story behind that song. But that was also when the big huge Hawaiian music was just coming out to the industry, and it was super, super big. J-Bug was one of the biggest artists, Polynesian artists, to spearhead the whole entire market for Hawaiian music, which was really, really awesome. Him and Fiji. So rest in peace. But yes, that was an amazing, amazing song. When it first came out, it just hit the international market, and it blew up.
0: That's awesome.
1: So nice. Yes, there's some, drop some knowledge in there. That's for you.
0: You know what I mean? Are we going to keep rocking out, man? Once again, ladies, when do we rock out upright, up and her?
2: Every Thursday from 11 to midnight.
0: From 11 to midnight. That's right. In Transition Radio, we always do it big because we just don't know how to do it small. Baby J, you already know. Zoe Love in the building.
1: Hey.
0: Yours truly, DJ Quest for Life. And we just rocking out, man. We're going to keep it moving. You want to do some shout-outs, ladies?
1: Yeah. Might as well.
2: Yeah.
0: Baby J, want to start it off?
2: Yeah. Bringing back all this reminiscing. Yeah, I want to give the whole Melendez family a shout-out. I miss you guys.
0: Shout-out to the Melendez family.
2: Great times, man. Great times. And Liz, hopefully I get to see you soon. I love you so much.
0: That's what's up. Zoe Love, what you got for me, baby?
1: Yep, want to give a big shout-out to my beautiful babies who should be sleeping and in bed, and my husband for holding it down. So thank you. Oh, yes, and big, big, big shout-out to all of our new incoming students that have also just joined the big, huge Rollins family. So welcome aboard.
0: That's what's up. You know what I mean?
1: Join the ride. It's going to be fun.
0: Just shouting out everybody, the whole entire family, Reverend Wolf, you know what I'm saying? Marita, what's up? Mikey, love you. You know, the whole entire squad, Cepeda squad, you know how we do it. Everybody back home, Patterson, Michigan, Puerto Rico, todo mi latino ya sabe cómo se hace aquí, aquí se hace grande porque pequeño pa' qué. You know what I'm saying? Saludo para todo mi latino. Gracias por estar en sintonía con nosotros aquí. Conquest for Life, ya tú sabes, Carlito Moreno, we only doing it big, man. We having a great time. Don't go anywhere, we'll be right back. 91.5 FM, let's go.

0: Shout out to the Godfather. You right? know what I'm saying?
1: Such a good classic.
0: Spoonie G. Memory. The Godfather. Hey, man. I saw a rapper get his butt whooped by Boogie Down Productions.
1: Ooh.
0: And a bunch of other rappers because he tried to diss Spoonie G. You know?
1: Ooh, you can't do that.
0: I was there front row. That it was nothing like it, you know?
1: Sorry, he deserved it.
0: Again, shout out to the Blastmaster KRS, man. I've been shouting him out all night. You know what I'm saying? But my story with Spoonie G, man, is a very interesting one. Let me tell you. Once upon a time, straight from Puerto Rico, my mother moves into Jersey. From Jersey, we was there for, you know, for a lot of years. I was like almost a teenager before she decided to move to Philly. You know, so I'm out in Philadelphia. And this is when I started, like, you know, knowing a little bit about rap music. You know, I used to go to Coney Island to my family house or in the Bronx. You go in the hallways, they rapping in the hallways. And I'm like amazed, you know, I'm like, wow. Ah, you know. And when I got, my mother put me in school in Philly, I used to hate Philly. I mean, I grew to love it. But, you know, at first, you're used to where you're from, you know what I mean? So, make a long story short, which is already too late, there's this guy walking up the street. After school, I used to always see him. And my man used to walk with a limp. I guess he had a problem with one of his legs, you know, God bless him. But he used to just stop and start rapping. Like, spitting bars, you know? And I was like, wow, you know? And he was like, kid, you seem to be amazed, right? And I was. And I was like, I want to learn how to do that. Believe it or not, the very next day, the man bought me the record, Kool G, not Kool G Rap, Spoonie G. Mm-hmm. He gave me the record to Spoonie G, and he was like, take that home and learn it. Man, I was up in my house learning that song from the beginning to the end. You couldn't tell me I wasn't Spoonie G.
1: And back then, there weren't any lyrics, so I'm sure you were taking the needle off the record. What was that? And then putting it back on. Okay, what are you saying? And putting it back on.
0: Yeah, and dang. I had to keep it. You're right. I had to keep picking up that needle. And what the?
1: Because that, we know.
0: You know what I mean? Hey, and some of those bars I made up myself because I just can't figure out what he was saying, you know? So I was just like, okay, he probably said dread. I'll just put bread, you know? So I learned it to the best of my ability.

0: Baby J. I'm at Studio 54 right now. 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I got the silk shirt with the medallion.
1: Actually, this is a nostalgia song. This song reminds me of my dad.
0: I got the hairy chest rocking. I'm rocking out the hairy chest, y'all.
1: With the big
0: chain. Old medallion.
2: Yes. Can't forget them bell bottoms.
0: Big ass. Yeah, the big old bell bottoms.
2: Big old fro.
1: Yeah, my dad was like into disco. He loved disco. And he loved the xylophone.
0: Oh, yeah.
1: So if it had an xylophone in it, he loved that song.
0: That's what's up.

0: 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It's your man, DJ Quest for Life, WPRK 91.5. 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
0: That's right, baby J, what's going on?

0: Parton, rest in peace. Yes. Tim Curry, rest in peace.
1: Word.
0: You know, and I mean, even Hayden, within 10 days,
1: yeah, you know, that's crazy.
0: Floods in Nepal. You know, it's like, just, you know, stay sweet. You know, keep happy. Keep that love in your heart, guys.
1: That's right. And just keep God in your life, too. You know what I'm saying? Keep that faith going, baby.
2: And don't forget to be kind.
1: That's right.
2: Mm-hmm. Be kind to everybody.
0: You never know what somebody's going through.
2: And that's don't forget, one small act of kindness always sparks another.
1: That's right. And don't forget, every Thursday night, 11 o'clock, in Transition Radio, Latinos en Transición Radio. Gracias por estar en sintonía con nosotros. And until next time, peace.
0: Let's go home, babe.

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13: In the summer of 1993, the Supreme Court ruled that the hours between 10 p.m. and 6 a.m. be declared safe harbor, during which time it is legal to broadcast material which may be considered objectionable to certain listeners. As a progressive-minded station, WPRK applauds the court's ruling. However, the opinions and views expressed in the music do not necessarily reflect the opinions of WPRK or Rollins College. In the interest of fairness, WPRK warns that some of the material aired between 10 p.m. and 6 a.m. may be considered rude or objectionable to certain listeners. If you have any questions regarding the court ruling or our safe harbor policy, feel free to contact us here at WPRK.

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2: Yeah, hi. 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
1: Yeah, it was out of sight. I mean, it really was. How did you play that?
2: In the summer of 1993, the Supreme Court ruled that the hours between 10 p.m. and 6 a.m. be declared safe harbor, during which time it is legal to broadcast material which may be considered objectionable to certain listeners. As a progressive-minded station, WPRK applauds the court's ruling. However, the opinions and views expressed in the music do not necessarily reflect the opinions of WPRK or Rollins College. In the interest of fairness, WPRK warns that some of the material aired between 10 p.m. and 6 a.m. may be considered rude or objectionable to certain listeners. 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
7: In the summer of 1993, the Supreme Court ruled that the hours between 10 p.m. and 6 a.m. be declared safe harbor, during which time it is legal to broadcast material which may be considered objectionable to certain listeners. As a progressive-minded station, WPRK applauds the court's ruling. 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In the interest of fairness, WPRK warns that some of the material aired between 10 p.m. and 6 a.m. may be considered rude or objectionable to certain listeners. If you have any questions regarding the court ruling or our safe harbor policy, feel free to contact us here at

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0: In the summer of 1993, the Supreme Court ruled that the hours between 10 p.m. and 6 a.m. be declared safe harbor, during which time it is legal to broadcast material which may be considered objectionable to certain listeners. As a progressive-minded station, WPRK applauds the court's ruling. However, the opinions and views expressed in the music do not necessarily reflect the opinions of WPRK or Rollins College. In the interest of fairness, WPRK warns that some of the material aired between 10 p.m. and 6 a.m. may be considered rude or objectionable to certain listeners. If you have any questions regarding the court ruling of our safe harbor policy, feel free to contact us here at WPRK.
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2: Music is a bridge between the material and the spiritual. 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

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It is 1 o'clock, or it is 1 minute after 3 o'clock here on a Friday morning, August 28th, 2026. I am the Pop Omnivore on every Friday morning from 3 to 6 a.m. right here on WPRK, where I do my radio show, Adventures of the Pop Omnivore. And I had a plan for today's show. Today's show is going to kick off a long-running series, sort of traveling through the history of jazz music, starting with the year 1959 and then going backwards and then forwards in time from there. That's still going to happen. A couple of days ago, Dolly Parton passed away, and she definitely seemed like a artist that I wanted to address on this radio show. Country music has never been my my lingua franca as a music fan. I sort of came to country music as a white kid from the suburbs. With pretensions of intellectualism. Stupidly, when I was younger, I thought country music was not for me. I had to sort of find my way to country music over time. And one of these days, I'd like to sort of do a show that sort of addressed that sort of circuitous route to country music. But I'm very thankful that I got there when I did. And one of the artists that helped me on that way was Dolly Parton, and so I wanted to do a show that kind of reflected my appreciation for her art, as well as kind of wrestling with all of the fascinating contradictions that marked her career. Because I think there's been a lot of talk since she passed that Dolly Parton was sort of one of the few figures in America that was sort of beloved by both blue and red America. You know, that she was somebody that sort of crossed over political divides. And I think that is undeniably true. I think spoke to both the careful way in which she sort of presented herself to the public, and also just the way in which the brilliance of her talent, could be interpreted by people from a wide spectrum of sort of political and cultural backgrounds. But I don't know, but there's something about, kind of celebrating her for that I think kind of misses what is most interesting about Dolly Parton. And that is the way in which the contradictions of country music, the contradictions of America, kind of pass through her career and her persona as an artist. Here is somebody, who came from, rural America, and yet, became, a poor rural America, and yet became incredibly wealthy. Somebody who was as adept, with sort of the roots of country music, as well as somebody who crossed over from country music into pop music as successfully as almost any country artist we can think of. Somebody who both at different times people thought embodied both the sort of, conservative reaction to sort of the 60s counterculture and women's lib,
while at the same time sort of embodying those, you know, those things as well. Like, you can make arguments for Dolly Parton so many different ways. And that's kind of, I think, one of the things that is fascinating about her. And so I thought I would try to do a show that kind of expresses my appreciation for her as an artist, but also just sort of tries to kind of, it's not that I could ever come up with a show that encompasses what made her great and what made her interesting. But, you know, I thought I could nonetheless sort of try to weave in music that I feel exemplifies what I found so interesting about her, and, not to put too fine a point on it, so interesting about country music. Note, though, before I get started, and that is something about WPRK, the station of which I am broadcasting from. WPRK strongly encourages its DJs to not do shows where you play one artist exclusively. And I understand where they are coming from. You know, I must say I have some very fond memories of years ago when David Bowie and Prince both died, of doing shows with my friend Phantom Third Channel on every Monday morning from midnight to 3 a.m. We did shows together where we played exclusively David Bowie and Prince music. And those were artists that could absolutely, you could play, you know, 3 hours worth of, you know, music with, you know, great music to spare. And Dolly Parton would be one too. But I understand where WPRK is coming from. And I always want to be a DJ in good standing here at the station. So I am going to abide by that stricture, which means this is going to be a different sort of tribute show. I am going to play some Dolly Parton music. I've sort of allotted myself a Dolly Parton song per hour. So there's going to be 3 Dolly Parton songs. I've got some covers of Dolly Parton songs by other artists. After all, Dolly Parton was not just a performer, you know, who of great acclaim, but also a songwriter who different singers throughout the years have found great success with. But I also sort of want to use this as a time to sort of celebrate and interrogate Dolly Parton's influence in country music and beyond. So I sort of thought I would use this as an opportunity to sort of look at kind of country music through Dolly Parton's sort of gaze. We would look at some artists who were contemporaries of her, artists who influenced her, and absolutely also artists that she influenced as well. So that's kind of the very vague theme that I'm sort of putting over today's show. We'll see how well I embody it. The other thing is that most shows that I do today, I plan all out in advance. Something I never did when I first started here on the station back in the early 2000s. I really have come to enjoy doing it that way. I think that in many ways makes me a better DJ to do it that way. But I have not had a chance to plan this Dolly Parton show. So I've got some songs that I know I'm going to play, but there's going to be some improvisation here, which I'm kind of looking forward to. This is going to be sort of the way in which I did shows back in the older days. So that'll be fun. All right, well, that is a lot of throat clearing. So let's get into the music. And I am going to start with today's show with the Dolly Parton song for this first hour. And it's kind of
you know, it's not necessarily one of her big tracks. I think one of the things about being a music fan like me, who has always been very interested in the music released before I was born, is that, you know, it's you get invested in a bunch of albums that you never experienced kind of the release of in the moment. But it does mean that I think you do come to really appreciate the albums that did get released in your lifetime, that, you know, even though they're not necessarily the, you know, the sort of canonically great albums of those artists, there's still something special about, you know, a brush with greatness that an artist makes, you know, when you're sort of paying attention. You know, it's an album like David Bowie's Heathen from the early 2000s. You know, I would never consider that one of the great David Bowie albums, but I probably have listened to that album as much as any David Bowie album, because that came out when I was 20 years old. Like, you know, and actually just starting here at the station, I can remember playing that album, you know, right here on the station. And I do think Dolly Parton had a couple of albums in the late 90s and early 2000s where she really, you know, kind of after her crossover, you know, her kind of, you know, quote unquote crossover era of the 80s and 90s, she sort of returned to kind of the bluegrass sounds of her youth. Dolly Parton, always with a great quote, used to say that she got rich in order to sing as if she were poor again. I'm speaking particularly of 1999's The Grass is Blue and 2001's Little Sparrow. Really great albums. And, you know, it's not necessarily as canonical as like 1974's Jolene or, you know, 1977's New Harvest First Gathering. But great albums nonetheless. And so I wanted to play a track off of those. And that actually, the traditional folk tune, her version of the traditional folk tune, Silver Dagger, which is a song that as a student of the 60s folk movement, I knew because that was on Joan Baez's first album and from the early 1960s. And I was, you know, sort of, this was a track that got me into Dolly Parton. Hearing Dolly Parton's version of this song that I knew, and the way in which she dealt with the themes of this folk song, I just really, you know, made me sit up and take notice. So, you know, kind of as a personal thing for me, this is one of the tracks that sort of made me interested in Dolly Parton. So without further ado, Dolly Parton from her 1999 album, The Grass is Blue. This is her version of the traditional American folk tune, Silver Dagger. Enjoy.

You are listening to WPRK, Winter Park, Florida, the voice of Rollins College and the very best in basement radio. Juice Newton with her great classic of 80s country crossover, Angel of the Morning, from her 1981 album Juice, finishing off that set. Before that, country rock band Lone Justice with their version of the song Don't Toss Us Away, written by Brian McLean of the band Love, strangely enough. But Don't Toss Us Away later made a big hit by Patti Loveless. But I really loved that Lone Justice version from their first album, self-titled album from 1985. Miranda Lambert before that with Mama's Broken Heart, which was actually co-written by a singer we're probably going to be hearing a little later in today's show, Kacey Musgraves, before she ever released an album of her own. That got that song on the 2011 Miranda Lambert album For the Record. And then starting off the set, the hour, and the show, the woman of the hour for today's show, Dolly Parton, with her version of the traditional folk tune Silver Dagger, from her 1999 album, The Grass is Blue. So, yeah, the thing with Dolly Parton is, you know, she had such a long and illustrious career. She went through so many different eras, the country traditionalist era of the 60s and 70s, though certainly we can sort of talk about the modes that she went through in that era. I'm definitely going to be talking about that. Then you got her country crossover, bringing in disco and pop in the late 70s and in 80s, and then sort of a return to a traditionalist sound, if never, strictly a traditionalist songwriting in her latter era of her career. And through it, just a lot of great songs. And since, as I said at the beginning of the show, I'm only sort of feeling, I'm only going to allot myself a one Dolly Parton song per hour. I usually, on a show, I only allot myself, one song per artist. Dolly Parton gets at least one per hour. There are going to be some songs that I'm not going to be able to have her sing them, but I did sort of want to acknowledge them. And one such song is her classic song "Coat of Many Colors," a song that is definitely sort of autobiographical. She has sort of always talked about it as autobiographical, and a song that I think is tough for other because of that, because of the autobiographical nature, and also because of the sentimentality of the song. It's a song that has not been kind to many of the people who have performed it. I think it's a hard song to perform. Dolly Parton's version, I think captures what makes that song great. But a lot of artists, even really good artists, I think sort of end up sort of making it maudlin. I do not enjoy saying this, but I do think even somebody as great as Emmylou Harris, her version of Coat of Many Colors sort of pales in comparison to Dolly Parton's. It kind of makes something sort of treacly and saccharine in a way that Dolly Parton's version never was. I did find, though, somebody that, not an artist that I know that well, but the bluegrass artist Sierra Ferrell, after Dolly Parton's death, I was looking for, a version of Coat of Many Colors that I liked that wasn't by Dolly Parton. It's because I knew there were some other Dolly Parton songs that I would want to have her sing on today's show. But I found this version by Sierra Ferrell that I rather liked. I think it kind of stays away from sort of the treacliness that, this song can provide, and gets to that
to that, you know, kind of core that the song is really about, of sort of, you know, of being proud of who you are, of where you came from. You know, it's even though that is not necessarily something that is always going to be understood in the way in which you would want it from those outside. This is the problem. That was expressed not nearly as artfully as Dolly Parton, but such was the greatness of Dolly Parton. All right, I'm just going to let her song speak for itself. So this is, again, Dolly Parton's Coat of Many Colors, sung by Sierra Farrell. Enjoy.

You are listening to WPRK, Winter Park, Florida, the voice of Rollins College and the very best in basement radio. And you were just listening to one of my favorite Dolly Parton songs. That was Light of a Clear Blue Morning, sung not by Dolly Parton, but by Katie Crutchfield, who records under the moniker Waxahachie. That's off of the 2021 reissue of her 2020 album, St. Cloud, a great album, and just a great Dolly Parton cover, one of my favorite Dolly Parton covers. Before that, Rhiannon Giddens, who originally recorded in the group Carolina Chocolate Drops. That was her doing just a fantastic version of the Hank Cochran song She's Got You, made famous by the great Patsy Cline. I love Patsy Cline's version of that song. That was kind of in my journey to loving country music. Patsy Cline's version of She's Got You is definitely a big step in that journey. I think it's such a great version of sort of the country music songwriting, of kind of, you know, dropping these, you know, artfully dropping these sort of little hints as the song ramps up to sort of what the situation is, and then at the critical juncture, you know, sticking in the knife. I've got all of these things, you know, but she's got you. It's one of the things that I love about country songwriting. You see that a lot in Dolly Parton's work, you know, sort of the way in which, you know, the drama of songwriting, of sort of finding the way to kind of, you know, to reveal the critical information just, you know, at the perfect point when it needs to be revealed. And She's Got You definitely has got that. And Rhiannon Giddens, just a great version of that tune from her 2015 solo debut, Tomorrow Is My Turn. Emmylou Harris before that. I felt a little bad about saying bad things about Emmylou Harris. I love Emmylou Harris. It's her version of Coat of Many Colors is not my favorite, but she has such great music throughout her career, including her version of the Graham Parsons tune Hickory Wind from her 1979 album Blue Kentucky Girl. And then starting off the set, Sierra Farrell with Coat of Many Colors, a non-LP single of hers from 2023. My sort of idiosyncratic tribute to Dolly Parton is going to continue on the other half of some beginning of the hour announcements. We're going to get into some more Dolly Parton music, some more music released by her.

0: her contemporaries and those that have sort of followed in her wake and her, you know, sort of example. And as well as, you know, I'm going to talk perhaps too much about sort of how I feel about Dolly Parton and about country music. So all that on the other side of these top of the hour announcements.
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2: In the summer of 1993, the Supreme Court ruled that the hours between 10 p.m. and 6 a.m. be declared safe harbor, during which time it is legal to broadcast material which may be considered objectionable to certain listeners. As a progressive-minded station, WPRK applauds the court's ruling. However, the opinions and views expressed in the music do not necessarily reflect the opinions of WPRK or Rollins College. In the interest of fairness, WPRK warns that some of the material aired between 10 p.m. and 6 a.m. may be considered rude or objectionable to certain listeners. If you have any questions regarding the court ruling or our safe harbor policy, feel free to contact us here at WPRK.
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0: This program is coming to you via Relay 2 satellite, a spacecraft orbiting the Earth at a speed of over 17,000 miles per hour. The musical selections you're about to hear were first tape recorded and fed into a transmitter where they were beamed to Relay 2 spacecraft. 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
2: You are listening to WPRK, Winter Park, Florida, the voice of Rollins College and the very best in basement radio. It is 1 minute after 4 in the morning here on a Friday morning, August 28th, 2026. I am the Pop Omnivore on every Friday morning from 3 to 6 a.m. right here on WPRK, where I do my radio show, Adventures of the Pop Omnivore. So, you know, as I said at the top of the show, this is not the show I was initially planning on doing today. I was initially planning on sort of starting a long-running series, another long-running series on Adventures of the Pop Omnivore, kind of traveling through the history of jazz music. That is going to start next week, and I think if I've planned out the show the way in which, if the show sort of goes the way in which I think it's going to go, I'm going to spend kind of three months kind of winding my way through the history of jazz music, which I'm looking forward to. But a couple of days ago, Dolly Parton passed away, and I really felt sort of compelled to do a show, you know, kind of addressing her artistry and her legacy. Here on Adventures of the Pop Omnivore. You know, Dolly Parton is an artist who leaves a big shadow, and you know, and I think it's worthwhile not only because her music was great, but because she was so interesting and she sort of reflected so well the contradictions of America. You know, it's I think that the, you know, I think in my life I've had as many conversations about Dolly Parton as I have, it's some of the, you know, most canonical artists, you know, that's, you know, my friends and I discuss, just because, you know, Dolly Parton, you know, even when Dolly Parton wasn't necessarily making music that I loved, she was making music that was interesting, and interesting because of sort of who she was and what she represented in the culture. Anyway, I'm sort of speaking in, you know, it's lofty terms. Let's get into the music. And I did say at the beginning, I was allotting myself a one Dolly Parton song per hour. And I'm going to stick to that. But one loophole that I gave myself is I'm allowing myself also a track from the Trio album from 1987. That's Dolly Parton recorded with Linda Ronstadt and Emmylou Harris, because it was, you know, that album is sort of credited to all three of them, kind of gets in a loophole. So I'm going to play, to start off the second hour, the song Wildflowers from that particular album, a song written by Dolly Parton. And also the lead vocals are Dolly Parton, though you do get the wonderful sort of harmonizing backup vocals from Ronstadt and Harris. So that's going to start off hour number two. Enjoy.

You are listening to WPRK, Winter Park, Florida, the voice of Rollins College and the very best in basement radio. Dolly Parton, The Bridge, from just her second album, Just Because I'm a Woman, from 1968. I'm going to want to talk about that song, but first I want to just shout out the songs that I played before it. Gillian Welch, an artist I have a deep and abiding love for. That was the demo version of her song Paper Wings. The official version recorded on her debut album Revival from 1996. That demo version was released on the Boots Number One, the official Revival bootleg compilation, which came out 10 years ago in 2016. I love Revival. That is an album, you know, that's, again, on my sort of path from a skeptical suburbanite who did not really understand country music to somebody who loves country music. Revival was a huge step along that way. But I think the demo version of Paper Wings blows away the version on Revival. It's just fantastic. Before that, the great Iris Dement with her song Let the Mystery Be, a song that, you know, in its sort of its combination of wisdom and naivete, I think captures some of the great Dolly Parton songs. That song was included on Iris Dement's debut album, which I am blanking on the name of it now. This is appalling. Her debut album was called Infamous Angel, of course, from 1992. I was playing, though, a version that she recorded on the BBC Scotland show Transatlantic Sessions. It's a show that does sort of folk and bluegrass from both sides of the Atlantic, from England, Scotland, Ireland, and North America. That version was then used as the opening song for, I believe it was the second season of the television show The Leftovers. But Iris Dement, great, and I love Let the Mystery Be. It is a fantastic, fantastic song. And I was playing it off of a compilation of recordings from that television show called The Original Transatlantic Sessions, Volume 1, released in 2009. And then starting off the set, the hour, and the show, Dolly Parton, Linda Ronstadt, Emmylou Harris, singing Dolly Parton's song Wildflowers off of their great collaborative release from 1987 called Trio. Okay, so Dolly Parton's The Bridge, which, as I mentioned, is from her second album, Just Because I'm a Woman, from 1968. I think one of the strengths of Dolly Parton as a songwriter, and certainly one of the strengths of kind of the tradition of Nashville songwriting, is storytelling as song. It's I think sometimes rock music, you know, sells this tradition short. We have many great rock songs that are sort of about a feeling, about a moment, but story songs, real story songs that kind of have that same, you know, building action to a climax, you know, is not as rich a tradition in rock music as it is in country music. And I think one of the things that really grabbed me as somebody who grew up, you know, sort of within the pop rock tradition, was storytelling songs like The Bridge. And Dolly Parton, you know, again, sort of like She's Got You, just sort of
weaves in the information that you need, to understand the song and the story as it builds towards this, you know, crushing conclusion. Just it's in such a way that I just find very moving. Not even just necessarily as, you know, that it's a heartbreaking story, but just sort of the power of storytelling through song. And just, you know, I feel that was something that Dolly Parton was so brilliant at. It's of somebody who knows, you know, just how to kind of to take a story right to the edge, and then in the song The Bridge, literally end it right there in the middle of the verse, kind of bringing home in a very sort of form kind of way, it's the abruptness and finality that we're talking about in this song. There's a formal inventiveness to the song that I think is breathtaking. It's especially for somebody so young, you know, it's for somebody, you know, it would be one thing if she sort of felt that she could do that sort of formal inventiveness when she was sort of older and more established. This is her second album, you know, and she's pulling, you know, kind of, you know, she's being able to deliver a song of, you know, with that sort of confidence and prowess is just really breathtaking. It's amazing. And was definitely, when I was thinking about, I knew, you know, I wanted to allot myself to one Dolly Parton song per hour. You know, it's I knew that The Bridge needed to be one of them. And I think also, you know, and here's the other thing, I promise I will be quiet for a little while. I always struggle in doing these shows with how much I should talk and how much I should play music. I fear I'm going to be talking a lot in this show. So, but I really do. There's music I want to play, but I think the other thing about The Bridge is sort of the way in which Dolly Parton, the kind of fissures of how we think about her sociopolitically, you know, I think because of the way in which Dolly Parton presented herself, I think she often presented herself is as sort of conservative coded. You know, she was, you know, she was very conventionally attractive. You know, she didn't sort of present herself as somebody, a figure of the counterculture, a figure of women's lib. You know, that was not the way in which she presented herself. And I'm not even necessarily saying that she was of those things. You know, Dolly Parton was complex. But one thing that I think it is unequivocal about, Dolly Parton wanted to write songs and perform songs that were sort of about the complexity of the human experience. And there is, from the earliest songs, there is a frankness about sort of sex and romance that I think is bracing, and that kind of slipped in under the guise in a way that, like, for Loretta Lynn didn't, because Dolly Parton looked the way in which she looked. You know, it's so that a song like The Bridge, which is about, you know, a unwed mother, you know, abandoned by the father of her child, you know, it's in sort of, you know, that, you know, the drama of that and the sort of frankness about it, you know, is startling and kind of, I think, belies, you know, a sort of kind of sweeter
way in which, you know, sort of the sweeter version of sort of how we think about Dolly Parton, which was absolutely there. I'm not saying it's not there. You know, it's just, I think there is something, you know, Dolly Parton was not afraid, as much as she made songs that were positive, that were joyful, that were, you know, there was also, she was not afraid of dealing in sort of a darkness, you know, and a frankness about the darker aspects of life. And okay. I could probably continue talking, but I'm going to call it quits there for right now. Because I do want to kind of, a contemporary of Dolly Parton, who also was very adept at this. And, I wanted to focus on her to start off the next set, and that is the great Bobby Gentry. Anybody who's listened to this show for an extended period of time knows that I love Bobby Gentry, and probably knows that I particularly love this song that I'm going to play next, and that is the song Fancy, a song that, you know, is fascinating in sort of the way in which it kind of, the vividness of its songwriting, of its storytelling, and sort of the frankness with which it kind of tells, you know, a complicated story. I have been talking long enough. I'm going to let Bobby Gentry speak for me. This is from 1970. The great Bobby Gentry singing her song, Fancy. Enjoy.

wheel started to turn, and for me there was no way out. And it wasn't very long till I knew exactly what my mom had been talking about.

great Patsy Cline, finishing off that set with her debut single, A Church, A Courtroom, Then Goodbye. Also included on her debut EP, Songs by Patsy Cline from 1957. Shelby Lynn before that with If I Were Smart, one of my favorite songs of hers. That's off of her 2003 album, Identity Crisis. Margot Price before that with This Town Gets Around. Great song off of her debut album, Midwest Farmer's Daughter from 2016. And then Bobby Gentry with the title track to her great 1970 album, Fancy, starting off the set. All right. Anybody who knows me knows I like sad songs, you know, but I do not want to live there fully, even on a country music show. You know, you need ebbs and flows in a show, and that set definitely was delving into the darker, some of the darker sides of the human experience. So I thought to start off the last set of our second hour of the show, we've got one more hour after this, I would play a track by an artist who reminds me a lot of Dolly Parton, sort of in the way in which she combines, you know, a real respect for sort of the kind of formal traditionalism of country music, while still, you know, a sort of expansiveness to the kinds of subjects that she wants to sort of put those that kind of the form that formal kind of structure of country music onto, and that is a very pointy headed way to talk about the music of the great Casey Musgraves. It's you know, somebody who I've been following since her debut album in the early 2010s. She's still making great music. In fact, she had a album out this year. I'm going to play a track from her second album, Pageant Material, from 2015. This is one of my favorite songs of hers, Dime Store Cowgirl. Enjoy.

You are listening to WPRK, Winter Park, Florida, the voice of Rollins College and the very best in basement radio. Two songs I have an enormous amount of affection for in that last set. Finished off with a track by The Chicks, though they went by The Dixie Chicks when they released that song from 1998. That was Wide Open Spaces. From the 1998 album of the same name. I always associate that song with my sister. The first time I ever heard it was when I went up to visit her at Furman University, where she was going to college in the fall of 1998. And it's just, you know, I think for that reason, and for sort of the openness and sort of sense of possibility that song sort of captures, it feels like a song, you know, sort of about, number one, that time in your life. But you know, for my sister in particular, and I really, you know, love that song because of that. And then, before that, the Kacey Musgraves tune, Dime Store Cowgirl, from her second album, 2015's Pageant Material. The thing that I really love about that song is that I think the message of that song, you know, sort of a love for your home, for your hometown, for the place, you know, that made you, can sometimes seem sort of blinkered, and you know, and is about sort of, you can imagine, and you know, and I think we all can sort of picture a way in which that song could be delivered in kind of a blinkered, you know, way that is about an incuriousness about the rest of the world. You know, an idea that there is nothing beyond, you know, the place that formed us, that has anything to offer us. And, you know, a kind of indeed jingoism, you know, that I think we oftentimes associate, or at least I associate, with aspects of America that I myself don't want to embody. But first off, that's not all that America is. I don't believe that. But I think the thing that Kacey Musgraves does in that song that I think is so honestly beautiful is she exhibits through her lyrics and through the way in which she delivers that song, you know, a sense that loving where you came from and valuing where you came from does not have to sort of be seen as mutually exclusive with thinking that the world out there and all the different places, you know, doesn't have anything to offer you, doesn't have anything to give you, doesn't have anything to teach you. You know, I think the fact that she can sort of do that in a 3-minute pop song, I find to be rather moving. You know, it's, and especially, to be honest, in the world in which we now live, you know, I think that kind of message is a worthwhile one. It's you know, I think for some people it can seem naive. But I love the openness with which she sings about both the wonders that she's seen out in the world, all of the things that, you know, that interest her, that

0: fascinate her that she embraces. But that doesn't have to mean that there is not something valuable, meaningful about where she came from. You know, and I think that is a message worth having in the world today, and certainly a message that I think Dolly Parton absolutely embodied in the music that she made. All right. I got to do some beginning of the hour announcements, and then we're going to get into the third hour of our show.
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5: In the summer of 1993, the Supreme Court ruled that the hours between 10 p.m. and 6 a.m. be declared safe harbor, during which time it is legal to broadcast material which may be considered objectionable to certain listeners. As a progressive-minded station, WPRK applauds the court's ruling. However, the opinions and views expressed in the music do not necessarily reflect the opinions of WPRK or Rollins College. In the interest of fairness, WPRK warns that some of the material aired between 10 p.m. and 6 a.m. may be considered rude or objectionable to certain listeners. If you have any questions regarding the court ruling or our safe harbor policy, feel free to contact us here at WPRK.
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8: When movies began to talk, they also began to sing, and music came to the forefront of film as a major part of the Hollywood product. From Max Steiner's pioneering score in King Kong to Howard Shore's massive musical concept for The Lord of the Rings, film has given us an endless flow of musical ideas. From Korngold to Bernstein, Rocha to Mancini, Copland to Corleone, music from the movies, Sunday afternoons from 2 until 4, celebrates the extraordinary variety of film music and the legendary composers who gave us a world of melody, color, and excitement. Music from the movies, Sunday afternoons from 2 until 4.

You are listening to WPRK, Winter Park, Florida, the voice of Rollins College and the very best in basement radio. It is 2 minutes after 5 in the morning here on a Friday morning, August 28th, 2026. I am the Pop Omnivore on every Friday morning from 3 to 6 a.m. right here on WPRK, where I do my radio show, Adventures of the Pop Omnivore. And today's show has sort of been a bit of an impromptu tribute to Dolly Parton. I was not planning on doing this show until a couple of days ago when Dolly Parton passed away. But when she did, I sort of felt compelled to do a show devoted to her music and to her legacy, because I think both are worth celebrating and certainly, I think, maybe even more worth talking about. Dolly Parton just was a fascinating cultural figure. And I think I have enjoyed reading and talking about her in the last couple of days, you know, because there just is sort of so much to chew over when it comes to Dolly Parton. One thing that I did wrestle with, though, in the last couple of days was whether or not to include male voices in this show. Certainly there is my male voice, which I have wondered whether I am inserting myself too much into this show. You know, those of you out there listening might have differing views on that. But certainly, you know, Dolly Parton's influence was not exclusive to women. It's her songwriting, the way in which she moved between genres, you know, certainly her commercial clout, its influence was felt, you know, far beyond just female singers and female songwriters. But I, in the end, decided that while that is certainly true, I felt I rather liked the idea of having a show completely devoted to female singers. It seemed appropriate. While certainly Parton's influence, you know, is far broader than that, you know, I think there seemed to be something respectful about sort of, you know, foregrounding kind of a female perspective, you know, when it came to the music that I played, which meant that one song that was left on the cutting room floor was the White Stripes' great cover of Dolly Parton's great song Jolene, which is a cover that I love. It's the White Stripes were a very formative band for me. Their debut album came out when I was 17. The span of their career, was through the first decade that I spent here on the radio station. I know I played the White Stripes a ton throughout my career here on WPRK. And Jack White is still making great music. In fact, he released an album this year. I decided, I didn't want particularly male singers on today's show. I was thinking, how am I going to sort of approach Jolene? One of the big Dolly Parton songs. And so I decided instead to go with a cover of Jolene from a couple of years ago on Beyoncé's album, where she sort of grappled with country music, I think, in fascinating ways. That was her 2024 album, Cowboy Carter, where she did cover Dolly Parton's Jolene. So we're going to start off our third and final hour of today's show
with Beyoncé's Jolene. Enjoy.

You are listening to WPRK, Winter Park, Florida, the voice of Rollins College and the very best in basement radio. So, you were just listening to Ella Langley with Weren't for the Wind. That's off of the something they do with with albums nowadays that kind of drives me nuts, because it's so she had her debut studio album Hungover, which came out in August of 2024, and then they released the deluxe reissue of the album called Still Hungover on November of 2024, and so like Weren't for the Wind is not on the debut album, but you don't just say it's a single. You say that it's in the deluxe edition of the debut album. The music fan in me that is sort of always very interested in sort of where a song originally came from, because that's how I input it on my playlist. It bugs me, but that's not Ella Langley's fault. That's the music business's fault. And Weren't for the Wind, I really like that song. So I wanted to play it. Before that, Megan Maroney with Tennessee Orange. That's off of her debut album, Lucky, which was in 2023. Again, another kind of exemplary example of sort of the Nashville style of songwriting that I particularly enjoy. Just sort of, again, the way in which the verse sort of elides the joke of the song, sort of making you think it's going to be a far darker song than it is. And then it comes out that what she is embarrassed to tell her mother is that, she's fallen in love with a guy from the University of Tennessee, which is a rival of the University of Georgia, which is what her family supports. And the way in which Maroney, who co-wrote the song, the way in which she delivers it, there is sort of a sweetness, and kind of a corollary to sort of Kacey Musgraves' Dime Store Cowgirl, a song about sort of the complexity of, kind of how we feel about our hometown, how we feel about going out into the world. It's what do we need to hold on to and what can we let go? And it's just, she finds I think there is a joke there. I remember laughing the first time I heard that song, and yet, I think there is also something sort of wistful and sweet about that song and the way in which it kind of navigates, is about, the way in which when you're young, you're sort of navigating that terrain of sort of how to feel about your past as you go out into the world. And definitely something you see a lot in Dolly Parton's songwriting. Before Megan Maroney, that was Valerie June doing a cover of a great Joe South song, Don't It Make You Want to Go Home. That's off of Valerie June's 2022 EP, Undercover, which is all covers of other songs. I could not find... particularly like Valerie June. I don't think she's ever covered a Dolly Parton song, but definitely Joe South of the same era as Dolly Parton. And I really feel, Valerie June, the way in which she approaches country music as part of the larger palette of the music that she plays, the blues, folk, it's jazz, there's all of that kind of gets intermixed into the music that she makes in a really interesting way. And then at the start of the set and the hour, Beyonce with her cover of Jolene,
from her country album from a couple of years ago, Cowboy Carter, released in 2024. All right. Coming up next, some Lucinda Williams right here on WPRK. Enjoy.

You are listening to WPRK Winter Park, Florida, the voice of Rollins College and the very best in basement radio. All right, finishing off that set, that was Taylor Swift with Invisible String off of her 2020 album Folklore. Definitely perhaps the least country song that I have played in today's show. You know, sort of long after Taylor Swift had crossed over, so to speak. And, you know, and while country music is sort of always sort of a part of the kind of tapestry of influences that are in her music, it definitely is not as prevalent as in her first couple of albums. But I think definitely her songwriting, you know, even in her sort of post-country era, has a lot of hallmarks of country music songwriting. The way in which she uses storytelling, you know, the way in which she sort of withholds information only to bring it in later in the song. And also, you know, in a way that I think is a true hallmark of Dolly Parton, is the way in which she conveys ambivalence. You know, it's the way in which a song that is even about one thing sort of holds within it, you know, the opposite feeling. A line from that song that I've always particularly appreciated was the line, "Cold was the steel of my axe to grind for the boys who broke my heart. Now I send their babies presents." There, you know, within that, you know, that line, there's something about, you know, the aspect of getting older that is so, I don't know, that I kind of feel is so truly ambivalent. Like, you know, it's about how we change as we get older, and how you feel about it is divided. There are aspects of both who we were before and who we are now that we both value and kind of not regret, but just, you know, that we ache for the other part. I hear that in Dolly Parton, definitely in the Dolly Parton song that we're going to finish off the show with in a couple of minutes. It's Dolly Parton knew how to convey ambivalence in a song. You know, it's heartfeltness too, but ambivalence, you know, sort of the way in which emotions hardly ever run truly clean. And I definitely hear that in Invisible String. Before that, one of my favorite Loretta Lynn songs, that was Miss Being Mrs. That was off of her 2004 album Van Leer Rose, a great latter era Dolly Parton song. I mean, Loretta Lynn song, excuse me. Before that, Tammy Wynette with Your Good Girl's Gonna Go Bad from 1967, her debut album of the same name. And then starting off the set, Lucinda Williams, Am I Too Blue? That's off of Lucinda Williams' self-titled release from 1988. Okay, I got three more songs that I want to play, and I sort of really feel like I need to play them. Two of them are Dolly Parton covers, and then we're going to finish off with a Dolly Parton original and her singing it. So we're going to start off with a track from an album that reportedly meant a lot to Dolly Parton, and that was Skeeter Davis's 1972 album Skeeter Sings Dolly. You know, that really, you know, kind of signaled that Dolly Parton had arrived as a songwriter of note, that, you know, somebody like Skeeter Davis, who had been on the scene for, you know, more than a decade at that point,
you know, devoted an entire album to her music. So we're going to start off with a track from that album. This is Skeeter Davis taking a swing at Dolly Parton's Just the Way I Am. Great song. And Skeeter Davis, you know, just she does a great job. Enjoy.

You are listening to WPRK, Winter Park, Florida, the voice of Rollins College and the very best in basement radio. Sinead O'Connor with singing Dagger Through the Heart. That's off of a great tribute album that came out back in 2003 when I was 21 years old. Just Because I'm a Woman, Songs of Dolly Parton. I came across that album when I was 21 years old, and that, you know, more than anything, probably made me into a Dolly Parton fan. You know, I knew some of the big Dolly Parton songs at that point in my life, but.

favorite, you know, without a doubt, is Sinead O'Connor's version of Dagger Through the Heart, which was a Dolly Parton song just from the previous year. That's from Halos and Horns from 2002. But just I had to play that version of that song because it kills me. What a fantastic version of that song. And I wanted to also sing the praises of that particular tribute album because it meant a lot to me. And then before that, Skeeter Davis with a version of the Dolly Parton tune, Just the Way I Am, which is off of her tribute to Dolly Parton. Skeeter sings Dolly from 1972, you know, an album that really, you know, kind of signals that Dolly Parton, you know, her presence was truly on the map there. All right. I got one final song left to play. That is, you know, one of the songs that certainly Dolly Parton will be most known for. And it doesn't always work this way with artists, but also truly one of her best. And that is I Will Always Love You from her 1974 album Jolene. I know for some people, the fact that I am not playing the Whitney Houston version, you know, will be surprising. And I will say this, that this is not meant to be a slight to Whitney Houston, who I think, you know, really just delivers the goods in her version of that song. It is a powerhouse performance in every sense of the word. But that being said, I have always preferred the Dolly Parton version, just because I think as good as Whitney Houston's version is, and it is quite good, I do think this song really works better with kind of a lighter touch, you know, a more tender touch. This is a song about big emotions, but it's also a song that is about, you know, dealing with the big emotions of somebody else. And I think actually the tenderness with which Dolly Parton sings this song and the way in which she navigates the ambivalence of leaving somebody and trying to do that in a humane and loving way is really powerful and actually in many ways really emotionally complex. And I think with all due respect to Whitney Houston, I do feel some of that complexity kind of gets lost in sort of just the thrill of the way in which she like scales the mountain of that song. I mean, it's, and it is thrilling. Like, you know, I fear that this is going to come across that I am criticizing Whitney Houston. I do not mean to do that. I am more just saying that I prefer the Dolly Parton version. And so that's what I'm going to finish off the show with. I hope you all have enjoyed my tribute to Dolly Parton. And I hope you do enjoy Dolly Parton's I Will Always Love You. Have a great weekend. I'll see you next week.

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1: That was out of sight. I mean, it really was. How did you play that?
2: This program is coming to you via Relay 2 satellite, a spacecraft orbiting the Earth at a speed of over 17,000 miles per hour. The musical selections you're about to hear were first tape recorded and fed into a transmitter where they were beamed to Relay 2 spacecraft. As you listen to the musical selections, note the clarity and excellent stereophonic separation between the left and right channels, even after traversing 12,000 miles in space.
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Good morning and welcome to Be Well with Angel Robinson. My name is Angel Robinson. I'm so excited to be with you all this morning. We have quite a few things that we'll be talking about today on the show, getting a chance to connect with you all. I am so sad that I didn't get a chance to connect with you all last week. Was unexpectedly not able to come in, but and not feeling well, but so glad to be feeling much better today and to be able to just be here with you all. It's been a busy week for so many different reasons. So some things have been good. Some things have been a little bit rough, and something's just been super sad. So I am so happy to be here with you all to celebrate the good, the bad, the ugly, and the rough. And as we get started this morning, just want to take a minute to take a moment of silence for Miss Dolly Parton. I don't know if you all remember or not, but I shared a while ago that I really like Miss Dolly Parton. She was like one of my favorite singers. I love country music. As I always said, I've always loved country music, but just as a person, I've always admired her. And unfortunately, we did lose her this week. So I just want to take 1 second just to honor her and just have one moment of silence. I know we can't have too much because we're on air, but man, oh man, this lady, she impacted so many people, and she was just such an amazing person. I never got to meet her. She's on the list of people that I've always wanted to meet in my life, but I never got to meet her. So I do want to just take a moment to just honor her. So thank you all for joining me in this.

All right. Thank you all again. Again, we just took a moment for Miss Dolly Parton. I know we can't take too long because we're on air and we're not supposed to have dead air. But this was for a purpose. We were silent for a reason. But I do want to just say, it's been such a crazy week, and at some point it's just hard sometimes to recognize when some people are called home to the Lord, and gosh, it's just really hard sometimes. So I do want to just make sure you all are aware that when things like this happen, there are so many different ways that we can reach out and get support. If you know someone personally, it can be so impactful. But I gotta tell you, I've seen how people are grieving this amazing woman online, and it's impactful. It's rough to see. People are crying, they're devastated, all the things. Because for some of us, she's been here and doing her thing and just encouraging and being so awesome for all of our lives. So gosh, it can be really tough to just, not, especially if you were a big fan and you followed all the stuff that she did and whatnot for Miss Dolly Parton. It could be really tough to go, wow, okay. Geesh, Dolly Land and all of that. You hope that everything will stay the same, but also just hoping that everybody will continue to honor her in all the ways possible is something really big. So I just want to make sure that you guys know, if you are losing someone, maybe you didn't know, or weren't a fan or whatnot, but you may have people that you lose in your lives. It's so important that we make sure we reach out to support if you need that. If there's a family member or anyone, God forbid that you lose, you're not just trying to rely on your own gumption all the time. We want to make sure that we are doing our very best to seek support when we need it and get that love and care. And if anything, some folks reach out to mental health folks and people within my field. I have clients that reach out all the time that are going through grief, and we process that together, and it takes a bit. It doesn't just go away overnight. So I do encourage you all, if you have lost someone or if you are devastated by any of the losses we've had this week, and it's been a lot this year so far. The guy who did the voice of Optimus Prime, he passed away. I'm like, what? And yes, I know these people are older, and everybody's got to, unfortunately, be called home to the Lord at some point, but it still doesn't make it any easier a lot of times, just to be honest. So just being a fan of different folks and their work and just in awe. Yeah, I got it. When we lost Stan Lee, yes, I'm a Marvel person. I am a Marvel lady, and I'm very proud of that. But when we lost Mr. Stan Lee, that was tough. I was looking for him in every movie whenever they all came out, and I always followed his story and he and his sweet wife and all the things. So it can be very tough. But as we're starting our show today, as a reminder, each show we briefly remark that the views, information, and/or opinions expressed in this program are those of the speaker and do not necessarily reflect the views or position of the station. Information provided in this program does not constitute for therapeutic advice or services, and therefore it is not presented and shall not be received as such through the listening of this program, via the radio and/or other media options, including but not limited to social media and/or internet services. As we get started today, again, you all know that I like to make sure I introduce myself for anyone that's new to the show. So that you know, my name is Angel Robinson. This is Be Well with Angel Robinson, and I'm a life coach and owner of Talk Laugh Pray, which we are moving over to a different name. I'm very excited. I thought we were going to be able to do it last year, but there was a little hiccup, but I think we got it all together now. So we will be moving everything over very soon. Anyway, Talk Laugh Pray, a mental health coaching and consulting company here in Central Florida. I've worked in mental health for a number of years now, and I enjoy working with clients and organizations to support the growth of their personal, professional, family, and overall community mental health. I'm excited to come to you today and every Friday from 7 a.m. to 9 a.m. And I'll be doing so with a variety of music, some past and present hits, faith-based selections, classics, and some show tunes and soundtracks as well. I'm so excited to be with you all again, as I said earlier, because today we have a pretty cool show lined up
for you all. We are going to be playing some of the wonderful requests that we have from our listeners. Yes, we will do our birthday shout outs today, but we will also be playing quite a few songs from the lovely, amazing, wonderful, oh my goodness, overwhelmingly will be missed, Miss Dolly Parton. We will be playing quite a few songs from her today, and some things that she kind of has duets for, and other things. So I'm very excited to be able to share those with you this morning, and just getting a chance to just say thank you to her, and you know, all the things that she's ever done, and the contributions to music, humanitarian efforts. Such a wonderful person. If you didn't know some of the things that she did as a humanitarian and just to help others, she loved kiddos. She had a book organization that gives books out to children, and she would read books to kiddos and stuff. And that was a passion of hers. And there were just so many things. There's Dollywood. She was opening up. There was another, like a gas station sort of thing. It was huge. It's coming up. I don't even know if it already opened or not, but that's coming. That was coming. A museum. Just so many things. And rightfully so, because she was an amazing person. And it's crazy to think that now, every time someone passes, I got to tell you, one of the tough things for me to do is start saying was instead of is or are. It's just a strange transition for me. And gosh, it was one of the toughest things for me to start doing with my sweet mama as well, because it just makes you realize that the person's even more. It just settles it in that they're not here anymore. And unfortunately, you gotta keep moving and going and all the things, even without them here. So that's something that we have to unfortunately think about sometimes as we're moving throughout this beautiful world and doing some of the cool things that we have set before us as people. I think that it's so important sometimes to just take a moment and just look at the things that you've already done in your life. Just give yourself a little pat on the back sometimes. Sometimes we can be so hard on each other, just so tough on ourselves. And I love, love, love when I get a chance to just say, you know what, girl, you did good on it. You did good. Yes, you did. And I just, you know, I love, that's one of the things I loved about Miss Dolly Parton, is that she would say, yeah, okay, you know, people will talk about me, they do this or that, but it's all right. They're going to do it, and I'm going to keep on doing what I do. And I just love that. I've always loved that about her and all the things that she's ever done. So she's just such a kind person. I know people that have met her. I never got a chance to meet her. I wanted to, but I know people that have met her, and they thought the world of her. So one of the songs that we are going to be playing this morning is from one of her really big songs. It's called Jolene. So we'll be playing that this morning, along with quite a few other songs in our second hour. So we will have much more coming in our second hour. But we do want to kind of just start with this one, because it's one of her bigger songs. And she has like three that most people just know. Whether you know country or you don't, you usually just know these songs. And that's Jolene, 9 to 5, and I Will Always Love You. So a lot of people know I Will Always Love You. That one from Whitney Houston. So Whitney Houston sung the song for The Bodyguard. And when she first did it, there was all this hoopla going on about, oh, it was Dolly Parton's song. How did she feel about her singing her song? She was like, that's what songs are made for, to sing. And, you know, she just loved the fact that Whitney Houston had gotten this song out to a whole new bunch of folks. And everybody loved it. And it has just... and will continue to be one of the most beautiful songs and very iconic for it, just going across times. So not just people that are born in the 80s or the 90s or whatever. Even younger kids know the song. My daughter knows the song, and she was not born in the 80s or the 90s. She's one of those brand new kiddos. So it's really cool when the work that you have done speaks for you.
and it can precede you in beautiful ways that mean something. So as individuals, you may not be as famous or whatnot as Dolly Parton or some of the other people that are being missed worldwide at this point. However, you can still allow your presence and your work and the things that you're passionate about to speak for you and precede you in beautiful ways. So I can give you an example. I have been in the mental health for a number of years now, as I said. I started with my clinicals, gosh, I think it was 2014 or 13. I don't know. It's been years. Anyhow, so when I started with my clinicals, when I was finishing up my master's, I had some folks that I would see, you know, I had clients and whatnot, and you go, okay, I see my clients and now I'm graduating and I'm doing something else. However, I've had clients come back and look me up and say, hey, I got your information from such and such, and, you know, they really liked everything that you did, and I've been waiting to get a hold of you, and what have you. And it's just so beautiful to see and know that an interaction or an opportunity that God put in my path to touch someone's life or speak to them or be honored with their presence, that it was so moving to them that they thought so much of me to tell somebody else, hey, talk to this person. Give her, you know, if I know you don't like this, I know you don't like therapy, but just give it a chance. Or I know you never had a life coach before, but, you know, just give her a call. It means so much. And I receive clients from Psychology Today, from different places, and YouTube and Facebook, mostly Facebook, Instagram, and a lot of word of mouth. And now that I'm with a company, I get a lot of people that are just sent to me through the company. But it's just such a blessing when you have someone that thinks enough of you to go, I trust this person to help this person that I love in my life. And it means so much. So, you know, like I said, we may not be huge, huge stars or whatnot. And we may not be in a position where the guy from there's, oh my goodness, the one from another person passed away. So Home Alone, there are like four people from Home Alone that passed away so far. But when he passed away as well. And then also, like I said, the voice of Optimus Prime and then Miss Dolly Parton and quite a few other people that we just, gosh, I'm telling you, it's been tough this year. So having all those people pass away can be very tough, but hearing the beautiful words about them, the encounters that folks had, how much they were loved and how much they helped folks, like things you didn't even know about because, you know, we're living our lives. We don't know everybody's business and we shouldn't. Nosy. However, there are things that you get to hear, these beautiful stories and encounters from when folks had the opportunity to meet them or they touched their lives or they did something beautiful in their lives or they helped them, or you just never know. And like I said, we may not be huge stars ourselves. I know I'm not a huge star right now. Maybe you are. Well, hey. But even if you aren't, you can still let your work speak for you. And that can be a beautiful thing. So it's just something to think about. But right now, we're going to have one of the wonderful songs from Dolly Parton play. And then we are going to hear a couple of other songs to get us all nice and encouraged this morning as we move through this first hour, this Friday, and this beautiful day. And consequently, we will be moving through our weekend soon. Here on WPRK 91.5 FM, thank you so much for listening.

All right, that was Hold Me with Jamie Grace and Mr. Toby Mac. Before that, we had Greater with Mercy Me, and we started off our music today with Jolene by Dolly Parton. So, as I said earlier, we will be playing quite a few of Miss Dolly Parton's songs or songs that she's written today or been a part of, and we're just doing our very best to honor her and our very small way that we can. And I know that some people were doing they were wearing pink yesterday. But I didn't see it until I had already left the house. But y'all know I got a lot of pink. I got a lot of pink. But I was thinking I would probably try to do it next week because I need to be a little bit more prepared. But I do love the fact that people are coming up with their own ways to honor her and, just say, gosh. Thank you for everything that you've done, and we're really gonna miss you, my lady. So I love, love, love that we have that happening. Also, I do want you all to remember today we have our birthday shout-outs. We have our birthday shout-outs, our anniversary shout-outs, and all the beautiful things. So I'm excited to be able to share those with you in the second hour. Usually we do it around the mid-second hour, around towards the mid to end of the show, but not the end, because at the end of the show, we always do our what's going on around town. Some of the hip happening things that are going on, maybe some festivals, some different things, concerts, anything that may be happening here in Central Florida. For the last couple of shows that we've been able to do it, we've really been highlighting the opportunities for parents to get school supplies or haircuts or whatnot. But now, at least here in Central Florida, most of the kiddos have gone back to school. So we don't really have any of the back to school things to highlight anymore. But what we do have, let me say it one more time, what we do have is an opportunity to look at our fall stuff that's coming up. We have fall is coming. So we have all these beautiful fall things coming up, the adventures, we have the festivals and the community stuff, the things at different churches, the fall festivals, and good grief, it's going to be so cool. I love fall. It's one of my favorite times of the year. Here in Central Florida, we don't really have like quote seasons where we see the, leaves change like they do up north, because I've heard it's very beautiful and I've traveled during the fall season to northern states and I've seen how the seasons change and just briefly as I was traveling. And also I've seen how the leaves change and all the things that happen that don't happen here. But you know what? We may not have any seasons changing and whatnot, but we got our stuff. We got some good stuff. So we're going to try to do our best to just enjoy whatever we do have here in Central Florida as much as possible. But I do think, hey, how you doing? I'm good, thank you. I'm good. Oh, yes, you love Dolly too? Oh my gosh. Yes, ma'am, I got you all show. I got you.

just their personality, what they brought to the screen or how they help feed people, all kinds of stuff. So, man, oh, man, it's just tough. And then, of course, y'all know I, not too long ago, I lost my sweet mama. So it's just it's tough to take so many in like in a row. And the other lady, too, that passed away, the one that was in the first wives club, y'all know who I'm talking about. Usually I have her name right in my brain, but of course right now it's not there. So you know, it was really tough to hear she passed too, because everybody said she was so sweet. She was one of the people I wanted to meet, as well as Betty White. She's gone. Like, I'm like, all the people on my list, not all of them, but a good chunk of them are unfortunately passing. And gosh, but I, you know what? Still very grateful and thankful that God blessed us with these folks and their beautiful talents and the opportunity to know, you know, that there are opportunities for all of us to do some really cool things. So there's that. And you guys know I'm always trying to look. You all know I'm always trying to look on the positive side of things. So because why not? Just why not? Let's just try to do our best to be our personal best, but also look on the positive side of things if we possibly can. Because if you like I always say, if your glass is always half full, you ain't gonna never be thirsty. She ain't gonna never be thirsty if your glass is always half full. So let's do it. We're gonna see that glass half full. And I love that. So even if we didn't get to meet certain people or whatnot, at least we were blessed with their presence. And I'm looking forward to giving you more of the presence of her songs in our next hour and kind of talking a little bit more about Miss Dolly Parton and all the beautiful things. But for now, we have another song that was requested, and it is called I'm Still Standing. It's by Taryn Egerton. Love, love, love this because it was in the movie Sing. If y'all have ever seen Sing, it's in that movie. So we get a chance to kind of, you know, hear a little bit about that. And then we're going to go into our second hour and talk a little bit more about Miss Dolly Parton and do our birthday shout outs and our other things. I hope that you are enjoying the show. Thank you so much for joining us here on WPRK 91.5 FM. Thank you for listening.

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If we all make greener choices, we all

All right, we are back with our second hour of Be Well with Angel Robinson again. My name is Angel Robinson. I'm so excited to be with you all today. Happy to be in the studio and connecting with you all in all the ways. As you all heard last hour, if you were listening last hour, we are doing quite a few songs this show in order to honor Miss Dolly Parton, one of my favorite singers ever. As you all know, if you're new to the show, you're going to get to know that I really love country music, and I always have. And she has always been one of my favorite artists, like, ever. And just favorite people. I love the movies that she's in. I love her music. I've always loved all the things that she's done for others, humanitarian efforts, helping other kiddos, and her book project that she does. It's a whole thing. So she has a whole lot of stuff that she's doing. I'm sure that you all will get to know all about that if you so want to, if you so desire to. You can always look it up. But there are so many things that folks do beyond what you know of them that it's amazing. It is absolutely amazing. And she's one of those people that was always very, very awesome, just mind-blowing, all of the things that she did. And she was such a smart lady, a smart business lady, and all the things, you know, with her own theme park. How many artists have their own theme park? Just think about it. Yeah, the list is short because there's no list, you know, so it's so cool. Who, you know, just stuff like that. Own theme park. She opened or was opening recently this huge, like, gas station with all of this stuff and gas and coffee and all kinds of things for folks as they're traveling. I don't know if it already opened or if it was going to open. I'm not sure, because I knew I wasn't going to be able to go because, you know, I have a lot of stuff I'm doing here with all these jobs. So I knew I wasn't going to be able to go. But I do love the fact that she had so many different things and passions and businesses and whatnot. And my mom, like, she reminded me so much of my mom because my mom always had businesses and things like that. Just a little lady. My mom was very small, too. She was about 5 feet, if that. And I tell you, some of these little ladies, they got so much going on. And they are powerful. They are small but mighty. And it is so wonderful to be able to think about all of that, all of the things that she gave for the communities and her state and just everybody. When you think about it, you're like, oh my goodness, you know. So it's really neat, and I want to make sure that we do our very best to honor her today. We had a moment of silence earlier, and then we played a couple of her songs, and just or a song, and then we're gonna play a few in this hour and just get a chance to honor her, because man, oh man, there's so many things that people contribute to your life that they have no idea that they sparked in you. And I got to tell you, with Miss Dolly Parton, I haven't shared this with very many people, maybe like a couple. And I shared it with my mom years and years ago. Thank you, Jesus. But she is the reason why I wanted a radio show, like, from a child. So I think her movie, it was a movie called Straight Talk. It was straight talk, everything's going to be all right. It's a movie that she had, and that was one of the songs in there. And it was about a person that came from a little small country town, a small little town, and they happened to leave the person. I think she left the person she was married to and came to the big city and ended up getting a radio talk show out of a series of events. And it was just a really fun movie. And in the talk show, she, like, talked to folks, and she would, like, give advice and things like that. They would call her. It was almost like a Kramer. If you've ever watched her show Kramer, but it was a movie and it was about her, and she wasn't a doctor, but it was impactful, you know, because now life coaches can have their radio shows, and, you know, maybe you're not a psychiatrist or whatnot, and we're not actually giving advice, but you can always listen to somebody's story and let them know different options in their area or whatnot. But there are literal people that, you know, psychiatrists and whatnot, psychologists, therapists that will have talk shows where they talk to folks and they talk about a brief problem or whatever, and then talk about how others have solved said problems and stuff. But this particular show was
this movie was called Straight Talk. And she, like I said, she was just a small town lady in the movie. And she happened to stumble upon getting the show out of a series of events. And she did an amazing job. People loved her. And she was relatable. And oh my gosh, I got it. When I used to be my favorite movie. I used to watch it all the time. I'm like, you watching Straight? And she would sit and watch it with me, and we would sing the, and I would sing the songs or whatever. My mom would be like, she watch it, and then she's cooking dinner, because, you know, I don't know about you all, but moms, especially when I was younger, they didn't sit down much. They were always doing something. So she would be in the kitchen doing kitchen stuff or watching, you know, watching the oven or whatever with whatever she was making, and I would go and watch it sometimes, and she it was just nice. It brings back a lot of great memories spending with my sweet mama, and then also just enjoying some more of the art and creation of Miss Dolly Parton. And if you haven't seen that movie, then that is something you might want to see, because it is a very good movie. It was so funny and so good, and I just loved it. And keep in mind, I think there are a couple of parts that are like, oh, okay. But, you know, back then, they weren't as censored. Because now, I watched The Goonies. I tried to watch The Goonies the other day to screen it for the kids. Well, no, it was a few years ago. And then I just watched it by myself the other day. But I tried to watch it a few years ago to screen it for the kids, and I was like, oh, geez. We didn't even realize when I was younger all of this stuff were in the movies. You're like, oh my gosh. So needless to say, we did not watch The Goonies that day, but everybody's getting much bigger now, so we could probably watch it soon. I try to go by the youngest one. However the youngest one, if it's not for their age, then I just wait until everybody can watch it, or I just watch it with whoever is within the age group to be able to watch it. I know it's crazy because I'm sitting there, but that's just the way I do. Do what you want to do with your family. That's what I do with mine. So I think it's so cool, though, that they have this movie. I saw it the other day, and I was like, I'm going to watch this. And then now she's gone. So you bet your boots I'm going to go ahead and get a chance to watch that before Monday, so that I can just have a few moments to think about all those beautiful times I had with my mama and the stuff that, you know, that you get encouraged by from watching other folks, and you get excited for, and the little dreams that get sparked in these moments that maybe nobody else knows about, and maybe the person that sparked them will never know about. However, it means something. It means something. So if you have things like that that are happening in your life, maybe you have someone that is a positive influence in your life, or you feel like, man, you know, I think I want to do that. Or they spark some sort of positive thing or an inclination to do something that is so awesome, or maybe a career or whatnot. Gosh, I pray that you're able to, if you know the person, let them know how much they mean to you. If you don't, just pray for the person anyway. Maybe they are a big, big star, like in my case, and maybe you'll never meet them, but it can be so impactful to have folks just touch your lives, and you know, they don't even know you. So in this case, that's what's happened. It happened years ago, and I am still going for it. And when I actually got my show, I was just so excited. And I told my mom, and she was like, I remember you saying you wanted a radio show years ago. And I was like, well, if she wants it, I'm sure, you know, the Lord will find it. She'll find a way to get it, and the Lord will bless her with it. And I was like, thank you, Mom. So she remembered as well that I wanted one, but she just didn't recall that it was because of the movie. And it's funny, a movie. So if you have things like that in your life, like they have been sparked by someone that will maybe never even know that they sparked it in you, but you got an inclination or a desire or a passion to do something from seeing someone do something, then let us know about it. You can always write in to @bewellwithangelrobinson@gmail.com, bewellwithangelrobinson@gmail.com. Or you can go to our Facebook or Instagram @bewellwithangelrobinson and send us a little note or what have you, just to let us know how you're doing, or if this has ever happened to you, that you've been sparked to do something or got a passion to do something from watching something else. Just like acting. I love movies. I love shows and all of that. And when I was younger, I got a spark to do that. So my mom helped me fulfill that dream when I was younger. I used to
do quite a few acting gigs and whatnot, but I got that from watching different things like Steel Magnolias and all kinds of different movies and shows. And Dolly Parton happened to be in that movie too. So you see, a lot of things are connected, and sometimes you can just go, you know what? Look at that. Look at God. So it can be really, really impactful. But you can also call if you have anything you want to share, you want to pray with us, you need us to pray with you, whatever you would like. We have that available as well when I'm here in the studio. Fridays from 7 a.m. to 9 a.m. The number is 407-646-2915. Again, it's 407-646-2915. But for now, we will be playing one of the awesome songs that kind of got me excited, if you will, about, well, it's from the movie that got me excited just in within this field of radio and broadcasting and all those sorts of things. And that is Straight Talk. This is the song that comes from the movie that was starred in by Miss Dolly Parton, and that it changed my life, if you will, in so many beautiful ways. And then we're going to play a couple of other songs and then a couple more of her songs. 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

All right, that was Straight Talk, and that was Miss Dolly Parton. Again, that's the song from the movie when I was just a little girl. I think I was about maybe 10, 11, around that age when this movie came out, and it's really, I sat there in awe, like, oh, wow. Just seeing her do her thing and do the almost like a talk radio show, and she had callers that called in, and like she said, it was straight talk. It was common sense and good things that she was saying to folks, and it was amazing. So I loved that movie. That was like one of my favorite movies. I watched it so many times. And like I said, it really just gave me the passion to want my own radio show one day and just be able to do so many cool things. So as I said, sometimes people, and she will never know how much she in impacted my life and did so many different things and gave me that spark to want to do certain things, and it was just amazing. But it still was there. So you may have people in your life that you may give a little bit of a spark or an inclination or a desire to want to do something good and positive. And I hope that you can continue to be that positive force in their life and just move towards the things that God has for you. Thank you, Jesus. And do your very best. Like I always say, do your very best to be your best because you never know who's watching and you never know who you're inspiring or encouraging by being that person and hopefully being a kind person because we don't need you running around here being saint to folks. So hopefully you can be kind in your efforts that you're doing and also do your very best to be your best. So that's what I pray for folks, if above anything, is that we can all kind of get to where we can achieve that and working on it as much as we can because it doesn't happen overnight for most of us. It takes time. It takes time to get to who you are, but you got to keep moving towards the good path as much as you possibly can so that you can possibly get there. And just so blessed to be able to have this wonderful lady for so many years that we did. Thank you, Jesus. And now we have her beautiful works and still so many of her creations with her theme park with Dollywood. And we have a lot of her different music that she had, movies. There's a, like I said, there's different other things that she did as well, like the book initiative that she had. And I think it's also important to kind of think about just the little sparks that people get to want to do things. And not necessarily that they do them, but sometimes you give somebody the spark to just get up and move when maybe they don't want to. Maybe it's hard for them in that moment. So I think it's so beautiful. And like I said, you don't know who you might be influencing in the best ways. And ooh, and if we're stinky, we don't know who we might be influencing either with that horribleness. So let's try to clean that up. But in any effect or in any event, we want to make sure that we are doing our very best to be our best so that when we do get to the point where we look back on some of our choices and the things that we've done, we can hopefully be proud of it. Hopefully you can look back and have a smile on your face. And if you can't do that right now, well, just do better. Thank you, Jesus. Do better. You can always do better. So let's start. That's all you got to do. And I know I make it sound a lot easier than it is, but what did I say? You put one foot in front of the other one and you just keep on moving in the right direction. Okay. Yeah. That's what we want to do. We all fall down. But you, what did I say? The difference between a saint and a sinner is that we get back up. We got to get back up, baby. So I love, love, love the fact that we have the opportunities to see some folks get back up. We have the opportunity to hear some of the beautiful things that others may be experiencing, some of the things that may be tough that they experience, and they come out of it, and we can see them work through it, and it can give folks inspiration, and it can give them the heart to want to do good things as well, and to move through tough times that they may be having. So I'm telling you, we're going to be praying for that today. We're going to be praying for an opportunity to just do our very best to be our best and then moving towards getting those good things in our lives that we can look forward to. All right, that's what we are doing. But up next, we do have one of my favorite songs from her because it comes from another one of my favorite movies.
It comes from 9 to 5. I know y'all have hopefully heard the song all over. They've been playing it even more lately, and I'm just so excited about it. And I've played it here on the station quite a few times as well. But I love this song. You know what I'm talking about. I tumble out of bed and I tumble to the kitchen. Y'all know what I'm talking about. It's 9 to 5. Yes, we're going to tumble out of bed and we stumble to the kitchen, pouring myself a cup of ambition. Yes, we are. I'm excited. Hopefully you've already tumbled out of your bed and went to your kitchen and maybe didn't stumble. But maybe you went to the kitchen already and got yourself a green juice or a coffee or a mushroom coffee, because we got so many things we drink now. We don't just got coffee. We got all kinds of things, beet juice drinks and all the stuff. You know, it's not just coffee anymore. And for good reason. But hopefully you've gotten a chance to stumble out of bed and you tumble in the kitchen and do all the things that you need to do so you can get ready to for your day and get ready to impact others in your life as, or impact yourself or your family or whatnot. You're going to yawn and stretch and come to life. Jump in the shower and get your blood pumping so that you can be out in the streets where the traffic's jumping with folks like me that are working 9 to 5. We're working 9 to 5. What a way to make a living. Yes, I'm going to be singing this whole song this whole day. Yeah, y'all won't hear it, but I will be singing it throughout the day because that's what I want to do. And it's going to happen. So I'm very excited to be able to share this song with you this morning, even more than usual, just to honor this beautiful lady. My goodness, she was such a blessing. Here on WPRK 91.5 FM, we have Ms. Dolly Parton with 9 to 5. Thank you for listening.

All right. So we just had Better When I'm Dancing with Miss Meghan Trainor, and prior to that, we had Dolly Parton with 9 to 5 and Straight Talk. Next up, we have a couple more songs from Miss Dolly Parton, and then we're going to talk a little bit about our birthday shout outs. I'm so excited to be able to bring these songs to you all today. I love, love, love the fact that we're able to honor her and hear some of her wonderful music. Saddened, very, very saddened that we have lost Miss Dolly Parton. But as we always say, people, they can't stay here forever, but man, oh man, she was one that we wish we had a little bit more time with, if possible. But I'm just excited to share these next couple of songs with you because they are some of my favorites as well. The first one is There Was Jesus with Dolly Parton and Zach Williams. And the next one that we have, I mean, it's a beautiful song. It's a little bit sad. but I do want y'all to get a chance to hear a little bit about it here as we kind of honor her today. And it's called When I Get Where I'm Going. So hope you all enjoy again here on WPRK 91.5 FM. Thank you for listening.

All right, that was Rise with Danny Gokey. Love, love, love that song, one of our listener requests. And my goodness, before that, we had When I Get Where I'm Going by Brad Paisley and Miss Dolly Parton. Ooh, y'all can tell I have been just a whole tearful mess today. But hopefully, you all are able to still, hear everything I'm saying, all right, even through all the tears and whatnot. It's just so tough sometimes to hear some of the beautiful things that people create when once they're not here anymore. It can be very, very tough to just sit, and just if you have all those big, big feelings and not let them come out. So they're coming out, baby, and that's what we're doing. So we had When I Get Where I'm Going with Brad Paisley and Miss Dolly Parton, and then before that we had There Was Jesus with Zach Williams and Dolly Parton. We had a lot of songs these 2 hours with Miss Dolly Parton because we are honoring her today. Because, my goodness, we are very saddened. Any fans of anything that she's done or her works or her just as a person, we are sorely saddened. I know I am at the passing of this beautiful woman. And gosh, I'm very blessed at the same time for God just allowing her to be here with us and blessing us with her presence and her beautiful heart. Big, big, beautiful heart. We always talk about, she always used to talk about, I got a big heart. But she did have a big heart, even though, there were other things that were big. But I mean, we all blessed in different ways. Thank you, Jesus. Yes, we are. So I just love, love, love the fact that she could joke about things, joke about herself, joke about whatever, but also just be such a beautiful force. Such a beautiful force in this world. So thank you, Jesus, for blessing us with her and this all of this stuff. Like I said, she reminds me so much of my sweet mama because she was a little lady too. She was short in stature but big in everything else. Big in her heart, big in her presence, everything. When she walked in the room, you knew Mary Davis was there. She was there. You understand? And you could not know it. So I do love the fact that there's so many people that remind me of my mom, but the biggest thing is she said just such a big part of my heart that it's beautiful to be able to touch it, with all these different things, whether it's the talent or the individuals or memories or what have you. So if you have folks in your life that you are missing and you're like, oh, I wish I could see them again, or I wish I could have this laugh with them again or whatnot, then sometimes we can just look back on some of the things that they left with us. Some of the blessings that they left with us, just the blessing of their presence, that we were even able to have them within our lives. I thank God every day that she was my mama because she was exactly what I needed in my life and for my kiddos and gosh, for all the people that she impacted. So she had a few businesses, as I said. One was a daycare center. So when I was younger, we had a daycare center. When I was like little, we had a daycare center. And then she has several other businesses, including but not limited to insurance and all kinds of businesses. Anyway, she ended up having another daycare center once we got older. And that was really cool because she was able to impact the community again. And I mean, she offered everything at the daycare center. She would pick kiddos up from the school. She offered Spanish classes. They did all kinds of things. So it was really neat to just have that for the kiddos. There's a lot of preschools don't do Spanish as an elective. It wasn't really an elective. It was just a part of the curriculum. So she wrote the curriculum, all the things. So she was just an amazing woman. And like I said, she did her part in our community, and so many people knew her far and wide. I'm telling you, every time we would go to a grocery store anywhere, they'll be like, "Oh, Mary." And it's so funny because I'll go places now and people will do the same thing with me, and my kiddos are like, "Oh, my mom knows everybody." And it's so interesting, so beautiful, and so amazing all at the same time that some of the things that I would experience with my mom, good and positive things that they get to experience with me. And they applaud me and they root me on just like I did with my mom. And I just love that. I love that. So, like I said, if you have people within your life that are impactful, that you love dearly, or you don't get a chance to tell them enough that you love them, it's free. Go on and tell them. It ain't gonna cost you nothing. Go on now.
just go and appreciate folks while they're here. Because once they're gone, you can lay all on the caskets and do all of that stuff, and it ain't going to hear none of that because they're not here. So you might as well just go and do what you're going to do now and appreciate folks. They tell them thank you. Whatever you're going to do, go and do it, baby. That way they can hear it and appreciate it now. Hopefully they do. You know, some people, they act a little stink, but hopefully the people that you're trying to honor, love on in your life or whatever, you're hopefully they can appreciate it. And if not, you did it anyway, so you're good to go. But just don't be creepy, please. If you know that you're not with somebody no more, then be following them and doing all of that. That's called stalking. So we don't want to do that. We don't want to do that. But if you have, like, you know, a wife, mom, dad, people that are near and dear to you that mean a whole lot to you, please don't let your pride or anything else keep you from letting them know how much you appreciate them, because it means something and it can be very impactful to your life and their life. Thank you, Jesus. I know when I was younger, a lot of people didn't say that L word a lot to their kiddos or their family, and then they would just, oh, they know I love them. Well, do they? Come on, open your mouth and say it. Come on. I know my dad, my stepdad, who was my dad, he was a quiet guy. You know, he didn't say much a lot of times. But when he did talk, you know, he would talk a lot with, you know, with us, with his friends or whatever, when he was ready to. But at first, he didn't say I love you as much. But we just showered him with love yous and all the time. I love you, Daddy. I love you, Daddy. It was like you just sit there and stare and wait for him to say. He was like, okay, I love you too. Oh, God. You know, but after a while, he got used to it. And if I said I love you to him, I'm waiting for it. I'm like, come on. Come on. Come on. But after we got a little bit bigger, he got used to it. So he was just like, I love you too. And it just did something to our hearts. It does something beautiful when you can hear from your sweet mama or your amazing papa that they love you and that you know they mean it and they support you and they're there for you. It means something. So if you're a parent, don't be afraid to tell your kiddos. And if you're a kiddo, don't be afraid to tell your parents. And it don't matter who around. I mean, friends are here. Nobody don't care about you and them friends. Because at the end of the day, your parents going to be there longer than your friends are most of the time. Now, if you got good parents, I don't know. If you don't, I pray for you. I hope you can get some support in some kind of way. But whoever is there for you the most, you got to make sure that you tell them you love them, no matter who's around. Oh, I don't know. I didn't even think you. No. I know. I be telling my children. I don't know. I don't know about all of that. What friends? So they just tell me. I don't care who's there. They just tell me. I don't force it out of them, but I just don't want them to feel like they can't do things because certain people are there. Nope. Be who you're going to be, baby. Gonna be you. And I love, love, love that they do that and they embrace themselves and who they are and all the beautiful parts of themselves. So I just love that. Now, keep in mind, we do have a couple of birthdays because I said we were going to talk about the birthdays and we're going to do a quick little run through about some things that may be happening around town as we kind of move into this beautiful day and consequently into the weekend. We want to know what's going on. But first, we want to say happy birthday to Mr. Dylan, and your family wanted you to know that they love you dearly and they just are so blessed to have you and all the beautiful things that you're doing. Excited for your school adventures as you head into your middle school years and all the things. So they're very proud of you and very excited about that. Also, we're going to say happy birthday to Kaylin. Happy birthday to you. From your loved ones, they are excited for the fall things that you have going on. They didn't tell me what it was, but they said they're very excited about it. So I hope everything goes well. They said, and I was like, is it good and positive? They were like, of course. So hopefully that you enjoy all the things that you have coming up, Kaylin, and just all the lovely things that God has for you. And also, I just want to say happy birthday to my niece. She is a August baby. So to Miss Hope, there's hope in front of me. I love Miss Hope. That's my baby girl. That's my niece. She was on the show before. She just said a couple of words, and then she was also the one that was in the pageant. She was Miss Teen. Just love that little lady. So happy birthday to you, girly. You know, we do the birthdays at the end of the month. So if you have people's birthdays that are coming up in your family or your loved ones or your friends, make sure you let us know in time so that we can tell them happy birthday here on WPRK 91.5 FM. We love, love, love to be able to celebrate with you and for you. And if you are interested in the jingles, we are still taking the jingles here
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If you want to submit them to us, is WPRKshows@gmail.com. If you want to go ahead and submit those in, we would love to have those. You have until September the 1st, so it's right around the river bend. Just around the river bend. I look once more. I love that song. Anyway, if you want to be able to submit your jingle and have us take a little gander at it, here at it, then we would love to do that. We love to hear all of your wonderful, wonderful enthusiasm and creativity. And we want to see if maybe you can share that with us. So we're looking forward to hopefully getting it. Remember, there's a prize, there's a set time, and all kinds of stuff included. You can go to WPRK.org to get more information as well. So thank you all so much for joining us for all of that good stuff. And we do have a couple of things that are happening here in Central Florida. You know, we have our farmers market, which I loved going to the farmers market this last Saturday. It was so great. I hadn't been able to go in a while because I was working every Saturday during that time. But my appointments were moved to the later time.

festivals, and we have an opportunity for you to start getting acclimated with the fall festivals that are coming up as well. So if you want to look those up individually, you can do that. Also, I always look on zradio.org in order to find stuff. I know it's another station, but they already got the list. So what we doing? But I do like to make sure that I check wherever I can so that we can get as many opportunities to see what's going on here in Central Florida as much as possible. So love, love, love that. Love the opportunity to be able to just bring this information to you all. And also remember, we have our farmers markets on Sunday, downtown Orlando, Lake Eola. And also there's a smaller one in, it used to be in Maitland as well. So I really wanted to make sure we highlighted the farmers markets, because sometimes all of the other things overshadow our beautiful farmers market, and we don't want that to happen. But also keep in mind, we have stuff coming up with the Jimmy Buffett Day, September 4th at Margaritaville Resort Orlando. Eustace First Friday is September 4th from 6 to 9. We also have the Apopka. It's like a art. It's like a festival. Not a festival. The farmer's market in Apopka, usually on Friday nights. But it's been raining, so I don't know if they're still going to do it. It's been raining in the evening. Also, Sanford Food Truck Festival is coming up September 13th. And then we have Dessert Wars in Orlando. Dessert Wars that are coming up. Also, it's coming up on September 19th. Hi. And that's going to be from 3 p.m. to 6 p.m. I've gone to Cupcake Wars before, and it was a delicious. Just to let you know, if you've never been to one, my awesome sister-in-law at the time, she took me and the kiddos, and we had so much fun. I was like, I didn't even know they had Cupcake Wars, and she always has all the business. She always knows what's going on, so I love that. But as we kind of moved through this last song that we will be sharing with you all, I'm so blessed to be able to share it with you all, because it is another wonderful song that was written by Miss Dolly Parton. And man, oh man, I know you probably know what it is. I will always love you. That's right, baby. I don't have time to do the whole song, so I'm not going to do it the whole song. But anyway, I will be playing the song as Miss Whitney Houston sings it, to let everybody that loves and is so saddened by Miss Dolly Parton's passing, we will always love her. If you're a fan of her, I know you will always love her. So she needs to be able to know. We need to have this song out there, because I know she always says she will always love us. And girl, we got you. Same. And we will always miss her. I know I will. So just getting a chance to share this song with you all today is quite a blessing for me. And as we reach the end of our second hour of Be Well with Angel Robinson, I thank you all for joining me today. I look forward to being with you all Friday of next week from 7 a.m. to 9 a.m. and moving into this beautiful day and this upcoming week. I pray that you're able to think about the positive things that you have in your life. If you ain't got none, get some. Get some stuff you can be excited about. Think about the blessings that you have. Every breath is a blessing, baby. So think about the blessings you have in your life, and also the support you may have from others, but most of all, the support you have from Christ, because that is what keeps me very, very thankful. I wish you all a good day, and I hope you enjoy our last song of this show and of the day, and just get a chance to tell somebody you love them if you have it so in your heart to do so. Thank you, Jesus. Our last song of the day is I Will Always Love You by Miss Whitney Houston. It's the last one of our show today as we wrap up our second hour, and I wish you all a good day in the hope to be kind, be encouraged, and be well. Thank you so much for joining me.

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0: And you are listening to WPRK 91.5, the best in basement radio, and the voice of Rollins College. And you are listening to Orlando Tourism Report, and I'm Ed. We have a jam-packed show. I have been set out on a quest this week to find out what is going on at Medieval Times. And boy, did I find out. And we're gonna get into that later, because I have an interview to play from Christina Palma in a minute. That's going to be like the bulk of the show, talking about everything that is going on at Medieval Times. I am, it's interesting. This is very interesting. But before we get into that, we got a bit of sad news. We do. We got some sad, sad news here. This week, we lost an icon, not in the country, not just in the country music world. She was one of the queens of country. She was also an icon in the theme park world. I'm glad. I bet you the people at IAAPA are very happy. They honored her this year in her Hall of Fame. We lost Dolly Parton this week. It is tragic. I am happy that she got to see her latest attraction kind of open, which is the Night Flight Expedition, which, by the way, I haven't talked about it yet because I keep forgetting, but I've heard great things about the ride. And the video I've seen great things. I would say the Mission Bermudez definitely showed off more of what I want with the ride, but realistically, if you haven't ridden that ride before, this looks really good. This looks exactly what I expected from this ride. Really, really good. The story sounds great. Just everything's great. But I want to talk about Dolly Parton for a hot second. I thought she did really good Why can I not pronounce that word? I know how. Philanthropy. I know I'm totally pronouncing it wrong. So, but you know what I mean. Philanthropy. Philanthropy. That's totally wrong. You think I would know, because I was heard this word pronounced many of times this week. But especially with her, stuff for helping getting children read. I think it was the Imagination Library, if I remember correctly. Really great stuff there. It is sad that she did pass this week. It is. You can't really say, you look now, and there's a lot of people that you can't. That fortunate if they were the past, someone would probably say something negative about them. I would say, over 99% of the videos, and you're always going to get 1%, but even still, they have their reasons, and it's kind of dumb. I'm not going to get into it, but, on both sides, there's people who love Dolly. I can admit, not a big fan of her music. I know my dad, who introduced me to classic country, so he introduced me to Dolly Parton. So I have respect for her music and respect what she did. But, it sucks. Because I know you have names like Tanya Tucker, Let Her In. For me, I think Dolly Parton is the queen of country. And it's not to knock Loretta Lynn or anything like that, or even Tanya Tucker or any other female, country artists. I think it's just, this is Dolly Parton's crown. She wore it, and she wore it well. Okay? She understood that. So, yeah. So, thank you, Dolly. But let's get into it. Now, I want to make some note that Now, keep in mind there's going to be some heavy subject matter in this interview, because there is a lot of stuff that's going on at Medieval Times. And I want to stress this much. Look, first off, shout out to Christina Palmer for doing the interview. But I want to say this. You know, all of this really started is because she just asked for Lady Knights. And a lot of this started for Lady Knights, but she unraveled so much in this whole thing that it's just like, wow, there's a lot of rot under here. You know, trust me, when you listen, you'll understand. Okay? You'll understand. So I applaud her for this, and I'm gonna go play that right now. Hi everyone, Edward here, and I'm with Christina. And let me tell you, she's done some amazing work. She has gotten to the bottom of pretty much what the hell is going on at Medieval Times. I don't know how to really say it that well, but there is a lot, and we're gonna get into all of it. But for full transparency purposes, for longtime listeners of the show, I do want to make a note that yes, Medieval Times has been on the show before. But I have no problem calling them out, especially when they're engaging in stuff like wage theft and workers' rights violations and stuff like that. I do not at all. I'll be honest, I do appreciate them coming on the show back in the day, but honestly, I don't appreciate what I'm hearing, what they're doing. So I'm very happy to talk about with Christina and with everything going on. So, how are you doing, Christina?
1: I'm doing good. It's a lovely Friday today. I'm excited to be talking about this. It's become like a pet project of mine and a hobby that has just turned into a huge thing.
0: No. Have you ever worked for me over time? Because I want to
1: I
0: get.
1: have never. I
0: Okay.
1: yeah, I know a lot of people suspected for a very long
0: No,
1: time
0: no.
1: that like I worked for them, that I was wronged by them, that I applied to work for them and was rejected. None of that ever happened. My entire journey with Medieval Times started because I visited them as a guest. I had a great time, actually. I really enjoyed my experience. My husband and I went for just like a date night, had a blast. We came home and I was like, we should totally do that again. And I had this like moment where I was like, I wonder if there's a location that has like a lady night in. I'd be down to like fly out and see that. That'd be super cool. And I looked into it and I found out that none of the locations have that. And so I, being a very silly goose that I am, decided I was gonna just get on TikTok and make a joke of like, I'm gonna bully this company into getting lady nights. Like, I think if enough people just like comment and let them know that we'd like to see this, maybe it'll happen. I had absolutely no idea what I was getting into. I was excited. There were in the first like couple weeks, there were a lot of people who were like, wait, hold on, that is a good idea. They should have lady nights. That would be amazing. They could have lady nights and lady nights, like one spelled with a K and one spelled with an N, and make a whole marketing campaign for it. And so a couple thousand people started following along and they agreed to join me in commenting on like the Medieval Times social media pages of like, we'd like to see some lady nights in your shows, please. And the first week of doing it, it was this very like exhilarating, fun thing of like, okay, at some point they're gonna see this and like maybe they'll be like, oh yeah, we're adding it, or we're looking into it, and maybe I'll get tickets to a show. Like, I thought that was really gonna be the extent of it. And it took 7 days, and then they decided to just delete every single comment that had been left. I think it was up to like 75 comments at the time. Every comment that somebody, not just me, but like anybody had left talking about lady nights, about women, about girls, just all got deleted or muted. So people could still see their comments, but nobody else could see the comments. So you didn't think your comment was deleted, which was such a weird reaction. That was like the first moment that I was like, wait, hold on, what is even happening at Medieval Times? What is going on here? This is kind of weird. What are you guys doing? And that's when a couple of people started coming out of the woodwork and talking to me, and they're like, hey, yeah, actually, Medieval Times, I used to work there. I have horror stories for you. It's an awful place. You don't want to get involved with them. I started hearing rumors that they were the mob, which was really scary, but also the more I've looked into it, I don't think personally they are the mob, but I understand why the rumors exist. And so they deleted everybody's comments. They muted people so we couldn't talk about it. And a lot of people started sharing their own comments with me, like screenshots that they had shown. And it was a couple thousand people who just kept commenting and asking, why are you guys deleting this? Why aren't you addressing it? Eventually, some people started calling in, and I've heard that their calls would get like hung up on if they asked about Lady Nights, which is an odd way for a business to behave, in my opinion. I've heard multiple people have emailed asking if this is going to happen and have not received a response. There was one person who did receive a response, and I read it out on my TikTok, where Medieval Times had given this canned line that they had where they said, we don't hire women to be knights or squires because we're trying to preserve the historical accuracy. And that was really the first and only statement we've really gotten from the company about it.
0: I have to address the historical accuracy quote because I'm
1: Yeah.
0: reminded of the movie The Cable Guy. Have you seen that movie? And the best
1: There were
0: the,
1: no forks in medieval
0: none.
1: times,
0: There was no
1: therefore, there are
0: forks.
1: no forks at medieval times. Would you like a refill on your Pepsi?
0: Were no forks and knives at medieval times, but there was Pepsi. I think
1: Yes.
0: every time you mentioned that on Twitter, I think of that line. I'd honestly, I if the Lady Knights want to sell some merch, I would love a shirt that says there was no Lady Knights in medieval times, but there was Pepsi. I would totally buy that.
1: Oh, I should look into making some shirts. That would be a fun one.
0: But continue with what you're going on because
1: No,
0: you're
1: but even with historical accuracy, if the company wants to claim historical accuracy, then I would like to see them be historically accurate elsewhere as well. Like, yes, we have the Diet Pepsi thing, which is a very funny joke, but the main meal that they serve is tomato soup. There's corn, there's potatoes. These are things that were not introduced to Europe until well after the medieval times, so that's not historically accurate. And I'm sure there's people who are like, well, that's just the meal, that's not part of the show. The tights, the knights are wearing sparkly leggings. That's
0: See,
1: not armor. That's not
0: no, you're right. And
1: they're in
0: here,
1: glitter leggings. This is not historically accurate.
0: you're right. And here in Orlando, our medieval times is extra special because we have like the medieval village there with the torture hall, and
1: Yeah.
0: such. So I understand this place is about that accuracy, especially with the medieval village and stuff. Because I went there when I was in middle school for the educational purpose of going to that medieval village and
1: Yeah.
0: such. So
1: Did you ever see the matinee show they do? They have
0: it's
1: a
0: it I'll
1: field
0: be
1: trip
0: honest, it
1: show for schools that happens in the middle of the day.
0: it's been a couple it's been over 15 years.
1: Yeah.
0: So I
1: It
0: couldn't
1: includes a
0: tell you.
1: section on cyberbullying, the
0: Well,
1: historically accurate thing that all children have gone through of cell phones and social media. But they also, some of the facts in that I think are incorrect too. Somebody sent me the script. I need to double check it. I haven't in a while, but they sent me the script from the matinee show, and they talk about like the weight of these swords and the weight of the weapons. And a lot of it is also not accurate to the historical weapons that would have been used at the time period that they're trying to set the show in. I believe it's accurate to the weapons, but I don't believe it's accurate to the time period. But I'm not a historian. I'm really just a customer who wanted to see an
0: some lady nights.
1: exciting extra
0: Yeah.
1: thing in their show. I did not think it was going to be a huge fight to get it. Even in fighting for it, there's been a joke where it's like we're fighting for lady knights and for workers' rights, because some of the working conditions are actually a little medieval, in my opinion, at least from what I've heard. I've heard about, I've had ex and current employees reach out to me and share, what their working experience was like there, what the pay was like, what there's a lot of favoritism from management. One of the patterns that has come from the stories that were shared with me is that there have been groups of women who would speak out about harassment that they were experiencing from a specific person, and their concerns about the harassment were really written off, and then within a month, the person that they reported having harassed them was promoted. like that pattern came across multiple stories from multiple different
0: That
1: locations,
0: is
1: which
0: very
1: is
0: sad.
1: crazy.
0: Yeah, it's
1: And that's
0: crazy and
1: bad.
0: very sad. And
1: It's
0: thinking about it and kind of thinking about like historical accuracy and stuff, I'm kind of reminded of the King of the Hill episode where they go to the medieval fair, and Peggy's really trying to help all the women or the wenches, as they said in the show, and like the king is just like a total jerk and total doing some sexual, let's be honest, sexual harassment. And Hank is ignoring it just because he needs to get that propane deal. Thinking about that story, this medieval time story and that story, I kind of see a little bit of similarities. It gets to a point where someone's just gonna have to step in, and it is very, very sad because this is it's as
1: It's a
0: someone who
1: fantasy
0: loves theme
1: show,
0: parks and
1: but it's people's real
0: understands,
1: lives,
0: yeah,
1: you
0: these are
1: know?
0: real people, and someone who's loves theme parks, been on stage at theme parks, actually even done like scare acting at a house in Old Town here in Kissimmee, Florida. I understand, what it's like to be on stage, and with that in mind, it is fun until it's not.
1: Until
0: And
1: it's
0: when it
1: not,
0: gets and it sucks, because and I
1: that's
0: feel for these actors, because because
1: well,
0: I
1: not just the actors, the wenches too, the
0: yeah.
1: people who are the quote unquote wenches, which is just a horrible term in general, but like the serving staff and the bartenders are constantly harassed as well, and there's been mixed reviews depending on location and who's the manager at the time, but sometimes it's reported and the response is like, I heard at one point that some people were saying they did not like that they were being harassed by guests. And again, this is 100% rumor, just from what I've heard, that the owner of the company was at the meeting where they were addressing this. And his response was, well, if that was happening to me, I would be incredibly flattered. You should be flattered by that. Which is not the reaction that anybody should ever have if that did
0: No,
1: happen.
0: that's a it's a
1: Like,
0: it's a horrible reaction, yeah.
1: it's almost worse than saying that didn't happen to you. It's kind of saying, well, why didn't you like it? Why didn't you like that somebody violated your boundaries or that
0: Yeah.
1: somebody didn't respect when you said no? You should be okay with that because I would be okay with that. And that's not an okay thing to say. I think we have to like understand that everybody's level of comfort is different. But also, when you go as a guest, when you're going into an immersive experience, yes, there is the immersion level, but you have to remember that even in a fantasy setting, these are real people who live real lives, who have real jobs, who might not actually be as into you as you think they are because you've had 3 cups of sparkling margarita or frozen margarita from your light up cup. And now you're like, well, this knight is my knight in shining armor. And it's like, no, he's your knight in sparkling leggings, and he's also not your knight. He's a human being who is doing a job.
0: No.
1: And yeah, you got to respect the boundaries of that a little bit as a guest. And you would hope that the company would step in and create and remind
0: Yeah,
1: guests to do that.
0: because one thing to keep in mind, upon, doing this show and understanding, theme parks better is I'm reminded of the phrase, it takes a village. It's not just one person. It's everybody who makes this whole experience great. From like the lowly, like to say this little word this way, but the lowly janitor all the way to the top. Sometimes I think even the people more at the bottom matter more, so especially the ones in the show. So if they're not having a good time doing the show, they're not going to have a it's going to affect the show,
1: Yeah, it affects everybody's experience. And I think the thing that's hard with medieval times, from a business perspective, from what I've seen, it seems like they haven't figured out who their target market totally is. They have two very different avenues of marketing and like portraying their business. There's a lot of come bring your bachelorette party, come have your birthday party here, come ogle the nights, come find your husband. This is Hooters for girls kind of statements that have been made. But then at the same time, there's a lot of bring the family, bring the kids. This is like a super exciting experience for a child's birthday. It's a magical thing. Those are not two guest groups that should be seated next to each other, in my opinion. Those are two very different energies. You're
0: I
1: gonna
0: know.
1: make everybody feel uncomfortable. A bachelorette party seated next to a children's birthday party is gonna feel awkward trying to enjoy their evening out while they're drinking and celebrating a last night out. And a children's birthday party is gonna feel very uncomfortable next to a bunch of hooting and hollering women. Like, there is this thing where medieval times is trying to almost capture everybody. And in so is almost isolating everyone. And then you have your audience coming out and saying, like, hey, we'd like to see this extra thing in the show. It'd be really cool if you added a woman. It doesn't even have to add into the script. You just have a woman riding on the horse in the role. It doesn't change the story at all. It's just getting to see more representation in the show. And in doing so, their entire reaction has been like, no, don't talk about it. There have been, from what I've heard, there have been meetings about both the campaign online and about just the subject of Lady Knights in general, telling the staff not to comment on it.
0: That doesn't surprise me at all. And kind of going back to what you're saying about,
1: Yeah.
0: them going after two different audiences, that actually doesn't surprise me, because I'm trying to think about, other dinner shows in the area and, past and present here in Orlando. And, I think there's definitely been, like, I think about like, so I think about, I'll use one that's kind of current right now, is Pirates Dinner Theater on I
1: Yeah.
0: Drive. And right next to it, they have, I can't remember the iteration, but whatever the current iteration is they have like an adult only dinner theater, kind of like, I think right
1: That's
0: now it's
1: awesome.
0: a speakeasy murder type thing where
1: Yeah.
0: it's kind of a little bit of a burlesque show type thing. But
1: But
0: you
1: they're
0: understand.
1: actively making it adults only for that segment,
0: Yes,
1: right?
0: they're making that adults only. And because of that, the main show, which is Pirates, is your family for everybody show.
1: Yes.
0: So they know that, and even the adults only show is like a smaller intimate theater, but and while the Pirates one is bigger, but
1: But
0: to
1: they know
0: kind
1: they're
0: of
1: capturing two separate audiences
0: audiences, but they're
1: and
0: doing
1: delivering to both those audiences
0: different
1: while
0: ways.
1: still protecting the families and making sure, like, hey, not everybody's going to enjoy the same type of thing. Let's create this environment where everybody can have a little bit of something.
0: No, you're absolutely right. So as you kind of mentioned, you kind of really mentioned a lot of what's going on backstage, because
1: Yeah.
0: that's where I feel like we won't see a lot of this in the show, because these people
1: No.
0: are professionals and I applaud them for keeping a straight face while doing the
1: Yes.
0: show,
1: Yeah.
0: but why don't you give us a little more of what's really going on? Because like you said, there was like assault and just all a whole bunch of other stuff from like.
1: Yeah, so I've heard a lot of stories and a lot of ones that will stick with me. There's different categories of stories that I've heard. One of the really common ones from cast members specifically, so like stage production crew, the knights, kings, queens, falconers, or at one point medieval times had the historically accurate wizard Cedric. but they're from the acting side. There has been a lot of body dysmorphia that I've heard of. There's been a lot of people kind of pushed into depression from this job. The behind the scenes has had a lot of like favoritism. If you are somebody that management likes, your career is going to do very well. And if whether or not you fit the quote unquote descriptions they have told people what a knight looks like, there was one man who I spoke to who was an ex-knight who talked about how he was the fastest at doing the stunts. He was the most professional at doing it. They constantly told him that he was fantastic at it, but he didn't fit what their ideal image was of how he looked. So he needed to like change his hair. He needed to straighten it. He needed to like, they were like, you don't really look the way we want you to look, but you hit all these other marks. And he watched other squires kind of go up the ranks faster than him. He was training them and they would become knights. And it was really interesting, like hearing a lot of that and how they eventually made him a knight because he was like, they really had no other excuses to say no. I just knew they didn't like me. There was someone else who I spoke to who,
0: So
1: like,
0: I just want to say something. I totally understand what you're saying there. As someone, this, of course, my show is very unique. We talk theme parks and pro wrestling. Someone who understands from the pro wrestling side of like you have to kind of fit this, you could sometimes you have to kind of fit this mold and this is who the top people are looking for. But sometimes if I'll tell you this, just put them out there, because if the audience gets behind
1: Oh,
0: them,
1: the audience likes them. Well,
0: because
1: the
0: I've seen,
1: problem,
0: wrestlers who
1: yeah.
0: not fit the mold, but the audience gets behind them. I'm reminded of this year of Darby Allin's championship run in AEW. That's someone who you would never think as a
1: Yeah.
0: championship a world championship wrestler,
1: Or
0: but
1: people
0: the
1: love
0: people got behind him.
1: Danhausen. People are obsessed with Danhausen, and that does not fit anything in the WWE world mold.
0: No, you're absolutely right.
1: Yeah.
0: It's just put them out there. If they have all the right skills,
1: And if the audience likes them, then maybe
0: then it's a
1: they keep them
0: win-win,
1: around.
0: because you get to have someone who doesn't fit the mold, and it shows that you're a more inclusive place, because
1: Well, I
0: that's
1: think the
0: what.
1: thing that's hard with medieval times too is there's no written definition of what the mold is. The mold is just what a few people in management have decided they like, and they're not going to tell you what the mold is, so you're not sure how to correct it. So some guys are being told they need to be faster. Some guys are being told they need to be slower. Some guys are told they're not tall enough. Some guys are told they're too tall. Like, there's no actual written definition or like clear guidelines on what is or isn't the mold that they want. So it constantly is changing based off what the favoritism is of if they like you or they don't like you. From what I've heard, there have been like some people have been removed from the knighting department entirely because they didn't go to enough of their PT meetings, or they got one twisted ankle or an injury, and it's like, oh, we think you're going to be too dangerous. And then other people can show up to the job entirely drunk and still be allowed to work. So, like, there is no clear safety standard. And I think that's part of what's creating the problem behind the scenes, too.
0: I'm not too surprised that they let people show up drunk. I won't, without getting into it,
1: Yeah.
0: I can say that some of the actors, I've always heard stories about the actors at the dinner theaters here in Orlando, and they were, I'll just put it this way, they were users. And so
1: I
0: I'm
1: don't
0: not
1: think
0: too
1: that's
0: sur-
1: exclusive to Orlando.
0: no. And
1: It does seem to be a pattern.
0: yeah, and you want to put the best foot forward. So one thing I am curious, and because your main thing is of course the Lady Knights. Have you heard anything? How have the other knights been perceptive to this push for the Lady Knights?
1: It is a mixed bag. I have been
0: That makes
1: told,
0: sense.
1: yeah, I've been told that the knights have been told directly not to interact with my content or interact with me. I know some guys are super on board with it. I know there are some guys who have been pushing to get Lady Knights added to the show well before I ever came around. And I know some guys have straight up, they hate me. And I think part of that comes from, again, the favoritism within the company. If you are liked within the company, if you show them that, you are a company man and you agree with all of their stances and you'll go to bat for the company, like, you move up a little faster from what I've heard. I think also the way that the company has set up the knighting department and the positions, they make it seem like, hey, there's only six, knight spots available. There's only a limited amount of spaces available. If we added a lady knight in, that means we'd have to fire one of you guys. And if I was in a position like that and somebody told me that, I would also be like, no, let's just keep it how it is. Everything's fine. I don't want to risk being the person who's cut so we can add in something just to hit a checkbox. And I don't think that's how it has to be. I think that's how the company chooses to make it, but that's just my opinion from what I've heard. I'm not sure how the company wants to operate on that stance, but I do know that this has been something going on long before I started making TikToks. There were videos posted in 2008, I believe, asking the question of like, what does it take to be a knight at medieval times? And it was Brittany Ashley, I believe was her name. It was BuzzFeed. And she went in, she did the whole thing, and all of the knights, when asked, why aren't there any lady knights, they answered, no one has risen to the challenge. But also, any woman who applied to the position was sent an automatic rejection email. So they haven't been given the opportunity to rise to the challenge either. I think there was a huge push to have the position, the master of horse role, be given to women and let women ride in that. And when that first happened, it was a huge success. People were so excited when they saw a woman doing the dressage section of the show. And like that was a huge success. And so the Queen show was also a huge financial success. You mentioned that you had Medieval Times on previously, and that was around the
0: The
1: time that
0: queen herself was on the show.
1: they
0: Had
1: were
0: royalty on the show.
1: launching a new story. It was right after the Me Too movement.
0: Yes, exactly.
1: And they were launching a brand new story where instead of having a king and a princess, they had one queen, and she ruled the kingdom by herself in her own power. Even in that show, the script is still interestingly tailored to where the queen is not the one making any real decisions. She's taking the advice of the master of ceremonies. She's taking the advice of Cedric, who was like the wizard advisor guy. So like she's not the one making the decisions. She's still not the active role in the character. But like it was a queen, it was huge, it was successful, and the company was making a ton of money off of it. So for me, if I was in the position of the company, I'm starting to make a ton of money off of women want to come see the queen. They like this idea. Let's roll out another thing. Let's test it. Let's see if there's money there. Which the more that I have looked in the company, it does not seem like making money is their goal, which is interesting. Not every business that is the goal, but it's interesting for a business this big. That it appears that their goal is not to make money.
0: No, I totally understand what you're saying,
1: Which
0: and
1: is, yeah, sorry, I was gonna say that's kind of where I understand those mob rumors coming from. Like, it makes sense if you're
0: no,
1: not gonna listen to your audience.
0: makes sense. So
1: Yeah.
0: I guess there's two mob themed dinner shows in Orlando. Jokes aside, well, I do appreciate you for coming on, and where can people find out more info about, of course, they can follow you on TikTok to get more, I kind of stay daily updates, but also just more info. But where can people find more, just more info from like the people behind the scenes, I guess, or something like that?
1: Yeah, if you're wanting to hear more direct stories from cast members specifically, medievaltimesucks.com is a website that was set up. I'm not associated with it. It was set up during the 2023 strike that was happening in Buena Park when the workers were trying to get better working conditions at that location. And it is stories of past employees sharing their work experiences. There are recent additions to that. I have, through this experience, made friends with ex-employees, current employees, and I have gotten very close with the woman who was helping to lead the union efforts. So she lets me know when new stories get submitted to them. So they have gotten submissions, I think, as recently as a month ago. Like it's they stay pretty up to date, and there are still. There's some dark stories on there, so just trigger warning, be warned. Like it's rough. There are stories that people have shared with me that are probably going to stick with me for the rest of my life. And it's hard because a lot of people, like I just would like people to know too that the majority of stories that have shared with me, people have shared under the guise of like, I just needed to tell at least one person. I don't want to go public with it because I know that the company retaliates, but I needed someone to know. So there are a lot of people who are afraid to share. So like, I do want to applaud the folks who have shared. But
0: I
1: yeah,
0: do too.
1: medievaltimesucks.com is a great place to check out. There's some anonymous stories on there. I think the Medium did an article about a woman who shared her experience with a manager. That one is very dark. I can find out what that's called, but it was about her working experience at Medieval Times. So if you just search up Medieval Times, the Medium, you can find that article. Yeah, I think that's the best spots. I don't have a website. If you work for
0: But you do
1: Medieval
0: have a
1: Times,
0: TikTok. That's how I
1: I do have
0: found
1: a
0: you.
1: TikTok. Yeah, Christina Marie Palma at is my handle. Christina dot M dot Palma, I believe, is what I am on TikTok.
0: Because I think I found Medieval, like I first found Medieval Sucks because they took
1: Yeah.
0: over, because I think I saw they took over the old Medieval Times name. It's
1: Yes.
0: kind of, And then I found you and I was listening to some of your stories and I'm like, yeah, this is something that I need to talk about on my show. So that's why I have you on here. And I'm very happy to have you on here. So I really
1: Thank you
0: do
1: for having
0: appreciate.
1: me on here. I appreciate you
0: Oh,
1: reaching
0: no,
1: out.
0: no,
1: This
0: no,
1: has been
0: no.
1: very fun.
0: No, and I really appreciate you telling this. And check those for more for updates. And I will probably provide some updates, throughout the time, because this seems like an ongoing story with a lot going on. Christina, I thank you for coming on today. So thank you very
1: Yeah, thank
0: much.
1: you for having me. It was a pleasure.
0: Shout out to Christina Palmer for doing that interview, sharing me that info. And thanks to her, there is going to be a part two. I have been in contact with a former employee, and in the coming weeks, there is going to be another interview. There is going to be a part two. I want to say, I'll just say this much before we get into the theme, some of the bigger theme park news of the week. And before we go over, All In, Death Before Dishonor, the one thing that's going to stick out to me in that interview is the fact that the manager pretty much said, I would be honored if I was assaulted. That right there, just hearing that, and just with everything else, I don't think I'll ever go back to medieval times because of that. I'll admit, there'll be times when I kind of in my boycott mode, like I'll use Target for example right now. Like I don't like what Target did with the racist costume, but I know long term I can still feel that I'm going to go back to Target. I after learning all this stuff, I don't want to go back to medieval times. So there's going to be more, and it's going to be probably, I think, even worse. And I kind of had her tone it down a little because I wanted to make sure it was radio friendly. But I think she covered a lot. I mean, that was a lot, and I appreciate this. I appreciate this. All right, let's go over theme park news. So it is a big weekend. We got the start of Spooktacular. We got the start of Howl's Scream. We got the start of HHN. We got the start of Food and Wine at I want to say what's the word I'm looking for? At Food and Wine at Epcot. Sorry, I'm drawing a blank here. So yeah. Also, no. I want to make this perfectly clear before I get into any. Howl's Scream does not start this week. It starts next weekend, if I remember correctly. Let me just make sure. Which is fine, Don't get me wrong. No, it does not. I wonder when it starts. Well, I'll figure it out. But Howl's Scream starts later in the month. I won't go over new info because I don't have much time to go over. Okay, it starts. Think it starts the 11th. It starts 9/11. What a great day to start it. Probably the 10th. Yeah, 9/11. So yeah. But since it's the start of Food and Wine, you know what that means. Also, okay, let's go over HHN. Let's talk HHN because I do need to talk HHN for a hot second. I saw some of the previews. Everything looks to be pretty good. I'm literally going to Universal after the show. There's like a new sandwich that I want to go try near the near I want to say the Orange Cinema. If you know which one I'm talking about, I can't remember the name of the cinema place near there. Sounds pretty interesting. But after that, I'm going to HHN just to go get a photo of the Battle Bus. I have no look. I'm showing my age a tiny bit here, but I played Fortnite 1.0, so I think it's kind of cool to see the Battle Bus at Universal in the Fortnite Scare Zone, and it looks great. And I do like that they like one of the things they had to address. Was all right. Are the people going to do like the emotes? They literally have one person just there, just emoting in the scare zone. It is great. Exciting stuff there. Should be really great. I can't wait to check it out. I can't wait to see the Battle Bus today, but also check it out at night during HHN because I'm going to go once, and I will figure that out. It should be very, very fun there. So, sounds like super exciting stuff there. So, I'm trying to remember if there's any other news story I really need to go over, because realistically, the bulk of the show was the Christina Palmer interview. That was like almost 30 minutes. I was surprised it went that long. Not because, just because there's so much. And I feel like she covered a lot, but not all. That's why we're getting a part two, partially, because I can't believe I actually got a former employee to actually come. Just look, I'm always shocked when I get on this show. Okay, doesn't matter who. Yeah, so it's gonna be very interesting. We did kind of get so kind of just to touch on some other theme park stuff. We did get some more info on some stuff. Vekoma confirmed their involvement in the Big Thunder retrack there. Got some more info as far as Villains Land. Just really, you can go check our repost under Twitter for that. This one's interesting. We got the official name for Six Flags St. Louis, the new name. It's Mid-America Adventure, which is very interesting there. So yeah, we also got some more info about Harryhausen's at Hollywood Studios. That's going to be a, it seems like it's going to, so that one, I'm going to be intrigued about the menu long term, but honestly, with a Scare Pig Pizza, I'm going to say this much. I don't think the menu is going to change. I think it's going to be your more unique sit down, and it's going to have that, it's going to have sushi, and I think it's going to stay having sushi for a while there. So, yeah. Okay, so we did get the logo for the 55th anniversary, which the logo looks nice. I won't really describe it because I don't really go into there. Disney, we got confirmation that Disney's worked with Industrial Light Magic on new techniques for the Welcome to the Monstropolis show at Monstropolis at Hollywood Studios. So sounds very exciting there. Alrighty. So also, if I didn't touch on this, I also want to touch on another death this week, Tim Curry. Very sad about that. Always loved him. Come on, Dr. Frankfurter, what he did in Home Alone 2, and just other stuff as well. I will say this, I always loved his it's kind of a vocal stem, but I love the line he did for Command and Conquer. I think it was either Red Alert 2, it's whatever the last Red Alert was in the series. I loved it. It's like, I'm gonna go to the one place that hasn't been corrupted by capitalism. Space. And I love the way he did that line for EA in that game. That was always great. It was always great. Always great there. Yeah. So very interesting there. So I mean, I'm gonna miss Tim Curry, But let's go over the contest of the week. We'll go over Death Wish Honor and some AEW news. All right. So it has kind of passed, but we'll start off who you're going to see tonight. You're heading to Epcot, August 28th to the 31st. It is going to be Hanson. That's going to be the first concert of the week. And your cover band of the week from December 1st to the 3rd, it is Evolution Motown. Then on next Friday, we got War and Treaty, and they'll be playing the 4th and the 5th. All right. It's official. It is All In Weekend. We are here. I am excited. It's the big one. I cannot wait for the show. Super exciting stuff. We just finished Death Before Dishonor. Really like the show. Really great stuff there. Got some new champions we got to talk about and some new alliances that I'm for. Okay, there is a new alliance I got to talk about that I'm for. Okay. Let's get into the show. So the show began with Viva Van and Bert Bixen. Actually, no. Before we get into it, one quick AEW news. And this is coming from Fightful Select, okay? They're reporting that Bert Bixen has been signed to AEW. And I'm surprised this didn't happen sooner. But I'm also not too surprised. I'm a little little mad at AEW for waiting until she had her WWE tryout, but I'm glad they decided to sign her. I always liked her, thought she was great. She's going to be a great fit. Someone long-term I can see definitely doing some great stuff in the company. Now, it sounds like probably maybe a tier one deal or something like that. So, but still, it's great to see her signed. Yeah. But the show, let's go back. Death Before Dishonored began with Viva Van and Bert Vixen taking on Mina Shirakawa and Queen Aminata, with Mina Shirakawa and Queen Aminata getting the win there. I'm happy that Queen was on this card. I wish she was doing a little bit more. I think when you talk about underutilized wrestlers, Queen Aminata is one of them. Then we had Adam Brooks taking on ELP, with ELP getting the win. Now, I'd like an update on ELP's contract status, because I'll just say this much. Back when AEW was first, when it was first becoming a thing, ELP was offered a contract. But at the same time, New Japan offered a contract, and they offered it first, so ELP took that instead, which I'm glad he did, though. Okay, so, sorry, I just got to get my notes here. Sorry, okay, the notes just disappeared here. I apologize. Just give me one hot second here. All right, let's go over the next match here. Then we had Soleil, Commander, and AR Fox in a three-way, with Commander getting the win there. That was a pretty great match there. Pretty solid three-way there. Then we had Don Callis taking on Busted in the Brain, with the Don Callis family getting the win there. Now, Busted in the Brain's, they're pretty new this year, so this loss ain't going to affect them. Long-term, I do hope that they have plans for them long-term. It was great to see Alec Price at, you know, before this match, you know, for Death Before Dishonored, that Alec Price did get to take on, Jordan Oliver. Jordan Oliver got to take out his former tag team partner, Nick Wayne, in the match, you know, on the Ring of Honor show before Death Before Dishonored. But yeah. Then the show began with Lethal Twist taking on Dalton Castle and the Outrunners for the six-man championship, with a Lethal Twist getting the win there, and they're your new six-man tag team champions. I could totally tell this, one of the reasons Tony Khan did this is this was the last championship that Jay Lethal needed to get to have to say he's had every men's championship in Ring of Honor. So I totally understand. But also, hey, it means good for Blake Christian and Lee Johnson. They get gold, so you know. We had Deonna Purrazzo taking on Steph Delander for the Women's Pure Championship, with Deonna Purrazzo getting the win there. This match was okay. Nothing against Steph Delander. I think she is a good wrestler. I think she's just not a pure wrestler. And they try to do something different with the pure wrestling rules here. And here's the thing. It worked with Mansoor because Mansoor was playing dumb. It didn't work here because they just didn't do anything like, okay, if they played a little dumb, it might have worked. So I was surprised by that one. Then we had Red Velvet, Sky Blue, Zaya Steele, and Marina Shafir in a four-way for the Women's Television Championship, with Red Velvet getting the win there and retaining her championship. Then we had Lee Moriarty taking on Shibata for the Men's Pure Championship, with Lee Moriarty getting the win there. He's still the champ. This was another match that, like, wasn't necessarily, like, bad, but, like, it's just okay. Each individual team is good. It's just, I don't know, I'm not feeling a lot of them right now. The one I'm feeling, definitely feeling the most, is El Sky team that has Masco Dorada and Mystico. But I think some of them just need to figure out other things to do. Like for example, it was El Sky team, the Kingdom. Their AI gimmick, it kind of works. It worked at first, but now it's kind of getting old, and I wish they'd figure it out. LFI, I like Beast Mortos. Sammy, not so much, so I wish Beast Mortos would do more single stuff. And Top Flight, they're good. I kind of feel their heart's not into it too well. So this match just didn't gel right with me so much. But El Sky team got the win, and they retained the championship there. Then we had Daniel Garcia taking on Adam Priest. And the winner got to go on to the Continental Cup, you know, and take Eddie Kingston's spot. But Daniel Garcia got the win, setting up Claudio and Daniel Garcia. Claudio won that match. I mean, it doesn't really matter, but I'll just throw that out there. Then we had Leo Rush taking on Axel Andretti in a fight without honor for the Men's Television Championship. Axel Andretti got the win thanks to help from the Ops. And I'm for this because it gives Axel Andretti something to do. Nothing against what Axel Andretti is doing by himself. He just needs someone else. Now, if you're not feeling the Ops right now, I can understand that. When Hook is the leader of the Ops, I'm not really feeling it as much. When Samoa Joe gets back, I think that's gonna really help out Axel Andretti and his character. As Axel Andretti can go in the ring. And like, keep in mind, when he debuted in AEW, like had his like official on TV debut, I mean, yes, he debuted on Dark, he took on Chris Jericho and won. So yeah. Then we had Bandido taking on Nick Wayne for the Men's World Championship. This was a phenomenal match. Let me tell you something right now. Nick Wayne is amazing. You talk about the future of wrestling, you know, who's the now of wrestling. Nick Wayne is in that conversation. Nick Wayne is amazing. But in the end, Bandido got the win. An amazing match and retained his championship there. We had Athena taking on Azuki, with Athena getting the win there. Another amazing match. Another amazing main event from Athena. I want to calculate this. I want to figure this out. I should probably ask Dave Meltzer this question. I think Athena has had the most main events of a woman wrestler ever for a pay-per-view. I'd like to figure that out. I could be wrong, you know. Could be wrong. But yeah. But enough about that. We got to go over All In this week. It is this week. Let's go over it. So, let's start off with the pre-show. So, here's what we know about the pre-show so far. Big Boom AJ is going to have a match. My guess, probably some get some people against Don Callis. Maybe our Shane Taylor promotions. Shane Taylor is definitely making some waves, you know. We'll probably find out more on Collision there. I expect to see a TBS championship match on the pre-show. They're very strict, like, we know every match that's going to be on the main card. I could say that much. Not saying that to be negative, we just know that because, like, this show is very time limited because Tony Khan wants it, because it starts at 12, because the show starts at 1, and starts at 12, because it's pre-show. So it's very limited. So I'm expecting Big Boom AJ match, the TBS Championship match, and the Trios Open Challenge match, where it's like a gauntlet match. That one's going to, now I need you to listen carefully. Because this is where I think this match is where I think the New Day is going to debut with Swerve. This match. But I want you to understand something. They're not debuting on the pre-show. This match is going to spill over onto the regular show. And then that's where they're going to debut. But the Trios Championship is going to be put up

0: don't know who's going to win that one. The Trios Open Challenge, I don't know who's going to win that one so much, but I could see it being Swerve in the New Day. The Women's Tag Team Championships, I'm going to go Brawling Birds. Then for the Continental, for the finale of the Continental Cup, we have John Moxley taking on Nigel McGuinness. I'm going to go John Moxley. I'm going to go John Moxley on that one. Then we have, in a Falls Count Anywhere match, Kevin Knight versus Darby Allin. I'm going Kevin Knight on this one. Then this one, I'm not sure who's going to win this one. Like, if you had to pick the one match, I'm not sure who's going to win it. It's this one. This is a three-way, and it's going to be amazing. Kyle Fletcher taking on Kenoshita Kakeshita and Kazuchika Okada for the International Championship. Should be an absolute banger. Three absolutely amazing wrestlers who, given the right spot, can just do absolutely amazing things. It's going to be amazing. I don't know. I'm thinking Takeshita, Okada, Kyle in that like order, like 1, 2, 3, who I think is going to win it. So, yeah. The AEW Tag Team Championship match. Adam Copeland, Christian Cage versus the Young Bucks. Again, a little 50-50 on this one. I could see it going the Young Bucks. I can also see it going Christian Cage. But I'm going to actually put it on Christian Cage and Adam Copeland on this one. For the AEW Women's World Championship, we have Willow Nightingale taking on Mercedes Moné. I think between the two World Championship matches, between the men's and the women's, this one has, the women's has had a significantly better build. But I'm going to go Mercedes Moné in this one. And I do hope that Willow Nightingale does get the Women's World Championship on down the line. That's all I'm going to say there. Again, I know it's going to feel like a transitional championship thing. It's just the whole thing. But I am happy for Mercedes Moné. And we have for the Men's World Championship, Kenny Omega taking Will Ospreay. Should be an absolute banger of the match. But let me tell you something. It's going to be my boy, Will Ospreay, the Billy Goat himself. Going to get the World Championship in Wembley Stadium for the home crowd. It's going to be an exciting moment there. That's where I'm in the show. 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

Hello, everybody. It's been a really long summer, but I'm back. It's Radio Space Odyssey. It's me. It's Georgia. And I have missed you guys so much. I know you guys probably don't care, but if you guys want, like a little update, like, Georgia, what did you do this summer? Oh, I was in Ireland. I was in Ireland for the entire summer, and it was really cool. Like, I spent a lot of time with my friends over there and stuff. Like, I have friends who are from there, and so it was really great to see them, because normally they come here to see me, and I worked on, like, some boring thesis work, but it was still really fun. But while I was there, I was listening to a lot of music, because, you know, you're walking around a lot, you know, you want something to fill the time as you're trying to make your way from one place to another. But I found that the stuff that I was listening to when I was over there was just very chill, very mellow. So I guess this playlist is going to reflect that, and I hope it's not too much of a bummer. But up first is a band from Ireland. This is Fontaines DC, and this is Skintyfia.

our lucky pick for this month's super prize giveaway of $18.5 million and a brand new 2021 Mercedes-Benz.

All right, that was Carry Me Ohio by Sun Kil Moon. Before that was Bobby by Phoebe Bridgers and Skinty Fia by Fontaines D.C. I was listening to a lot of Sun Kil Moon when I was in Ireland. I don't know what that means, but I was listening to a lot of Sun Kil Moon. I don't know. I discovered, I've always been really into, like, this sort of, like, I mean, I love Neutral Milk Hotel, and so I just, you know, it makes sense that I like Sun Kil Moon. But up next are some things that are a little more upbeat. You know, I guess these are things that I listened to, like, when I was on the bus, like, to and from cool places. So, yeah. Up next is Human Nature by Michael Jackson.

All right, that was Tomorrow by Silverchair. Before that was Philosophy by Ben Folds 5. And before that was Human Nature by Michael Jackson. Up next is more Sun Kill Moon. I'm really sorry, guys. I was listening to a lot of Sun Kill Moon. This is Never Ending Math Equation, which I think is a cover of a Modest Mouse song. If I'm wrong, let me know, because I also like Modest Mouse. And if I got that wrong, but yeah. Up next is Never Ending Math Equation.

All right. So I'm guessing most people knew what that song was, but that was Go Your Own Way by Fleetwood Mac. Before that was The Perfect Kiss by New Order, and then Never Ending Math Equation by Sun Kil Moon. Up next is, because this is based off of my time in the summer, we got Summertime by the Sundays.

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Are you age 55 or older? Are you living alone? Are you concerned about someone? Do you live in or near Winter Park or Maitland? All of us want to continue to enjoy our own lives in our own homes. 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

Hey guys, it's me. It's still Georgia. But yeah, thank you guys for who are listening for showing up to my first show of the semester. And maybe, I'm not sure yet. This year I'm graduating, so it may be my last year doing Radio Space Odyssey. We'll figure it out, but in the meantime, let's just enjoy the time we have. Up next is some David Bowie, and this is how I felt people were thinking about me when I was in Ireland. This is I'm Afraid of Americans by David Bowie.

All right, that was Suffragette City by David Bowie, Crank by Catherine Wheel, I'm Afraid of Americans by David Bowie. So two David Bowie songs in one little set. But no, yeah, I also have some granddaddy for you. This is Summer Here, Kids.

Hi. All right. That was Fine Friend by Pale Saints, Summer Soft by Stevie Wonder, Slide Away by Oasis, and Summer Here Kids by Granddaddy. Up next is some Trash Can Sinatras. This is Weightlifting.

All right, that was Transdermal Celebration by Ween, Dystopian Dream Girl by Bolt Spill, and By Tomorrow by Black Tambourine, and Weightlifting by Trash Can Sinatras. Now I have three more songs for you before I leave for the day, but I will be back next Friday, so please, if you wanna, tune in, because there's more music. But up next is The Bends by Radiohead and PDA by Interpol. Speaking of which, Interpol just dropped their new album today. I checked it out. I liked it. And Two-Headed Boy by Neutral Milk Hotel.

0: All right. That's it from me this week, but I will catch you next week at the same time for Radio Space Odyssey. I hope everyone has a fun and safe weekend and does a ton of fun stuff. But yeah, I'll catch you later. Bye-bye.
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2: 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Billy Preston, That's the Way God Planned It. 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
3: 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From Max Steiner's pioneering score in King Kong to Howard Shore's massive musical concept for The Lord of the Rings, film has given us an endless flow of musical ideas. 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

Buongiorno e benvenuti. This is Sound Bottega on WPRK 91.5 FM, bringing you conscious sounds for tomorrow's ancestors every Friday, 3 to 5 p.m. here with the voice of Rollins College, the best in basement radio. I am your resident selector, Lupo Marino. And it is Friday. To say thanks all for tuning in and joining me today. As always, I like to start the day, start the program with a little disclaimer. The thoughts, views, opinions, and perspectives here at Sound Bottega do not reflect those of WPRK, nor of Rollins College. Pero como siempre, yo doy gracias y estoy bien agradecido a tener el tiempo, espacio y la oportunidad a compartir y hacer comunidad con todos ustedes. Y como siempre, todos los programas están dedicados a los desaparecidos, las familias inmigrantes, los que han viajado largas distancias en busca de una vida mejor. To the black, brown, queer, and indigenous artists, creators, storytellers, and leaders whose stories and art shape so much and inform truly all that comes out of the Bottega here. As we broadcast live every Friday from the lands of the Seminole, the Tocobaga, the Calusa, the Timicua, few of the great indigenous cultures of this place we call Florida. So, we always honor the ancestors, pay homage, and give thanks for the opportunity to create community with all of you out there through music, through art, and culture, and conversation. Por eso, yo doy gracias. And we're going to get into it. As always, the Sound Bottega is about community. It's about coming together each week and looking at the world around us using music and culture as kind of our lens. For me, that's always been the sort of my frame of reference, and that's what we like to do here in the Bottega. And it's been a week. There's always there's never a shortage of occurrences that have happened through the week. This past week was, I know, it was tough for a lot of folks. We lost the incredible Dolly Parton. And I think at some point we'll do a proper tribute. We lost a few, obviously, and Tim Curry, actor and artist, performing artist as well, who is most famous for his role as in the Rocky Horror Picture Show. And so I know there are a lot of folks that are grieving those losses. So we may come back and reflect on that, and we'll do, I think, a proper tribute in the coming week or so. There's a lot of heavy energy moving this week.
last night. I don't know if any of you caught it too. There was a partial lunar eclipse that was pretty amazing. I got to happen to catch it. And I don't know about the rest of you, but I was definitely feeling at least that time in between the solar eclipse we had a couple weeks ago and this lunar eclipse. There was a lot of slow moving energy, almost like a shedding. And to lose someone like Dolly Parton in the middle of that was especially potent. So especially when you see the ways in which artists like her or Tim Curry, among many others, when you have somebody like that, that's such a force that it's like a light of some sort, you know, that just sort of leaves the planet, leaves the physical realm, and just sort of leaves this void behind that can't particularly be filled. So I know of quite a few folks who are grieving that loss. It's just somebody who has contributed something so positive to our society and our culture globally, on a global scale, really. And it seems like the more I learn about her and the ways in which she touched not only the music industry, but healthcare and literacy and education and the environment and everyday working people and immigrants. I mean, it's just, and she did it in a way that was so genuine and pure and just very organic. She was unapologetically herself. And we can all look to folks like that, artists like that. I think we can draw a lot of inspiration, and her ability to connect with folks from a broad range of cultural and socio-political backgrounds. So we might reflect on that a little bit today. But as always, the Bottega is a source of light in the week. It's like a beacon. I like to look at it that way, that can bring some hope. I hope that it brings some positivity and some hope to all of you as we navigate these interesting times. So y con eso yo digo gracias por estar conmigo, y ahora comenzamos aquí. This is Sound Bottega on WPRK 91.5 FM, Conscious Sounds for Tomorrow's Ancestors. I am Selector Lupo Marino, and we're going to get into it.

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Bringing you conscious sounds for tomorrow's ancestors. Every Friday, 3 to 5 p.m. Desde las 3 hasta las 5. Todos los viernes. Gracias por estar conmigo acá. Yo soy tu selector residente, Lupo Marino. El Funky Trovatore. Right before this little pause here, we had the Texas Tornadoes with a song called Hey Baby, ¿Qué Pasó? For that, had some Casey Musgraves in true Tejano style. Song called Uncertain Texas. Los Andes from the great Hermanos Gutierrez, one of their latest singles. Before that, and open up the set today with Jolene by Chiki. True, the Dolly Parton classic reinterpreted in a straight up cumbia. And some Gustavo Santaolalla with a track called Brokeback Mountain from the Brokeback Mountain soundtrack. The incomparable Gustavo Santaolalla. And this is one of my favorites, the great Quantic. The tune called Arianita. So we started the set today with just acknowledging the passing of the great Dolly Parton and Tim Curry. But it's a huge loss for so many folks from so many diverse communities. And truly, she seems was somebody whose impact was far-reaching. So we may come back and do some sort of a proper tribute at some point, but today we'll just, in the spirit of that, we'll see kind of where the sounds. She was somebody also, I think, that was hard to pigeonhole, but which are always my favorite artists, those who maybe start off in one particular place and wind up somewhere completely different by the end of their careers, or seemingly different, but it oftentimes makes complete sense if you truly understand the artist. Those who draw from many influences, and she was very much of that nature. So we'll keep that spirit in the back of our minds. And I have been reflecting a little bit over the past few days. As have many folks, just in our social circles and also online. And looking at an artist like Dolly Parton, beyond just her creativity and beyond her music, but the ways in which she contributed in so many great ways, in so many powerful ways, to scientific research, to education, to the environment, to supporting working people. And there's a conversation that is definitely happening. I've seen it over the past week or two. Bad Bunny wrapped up his Debí Tirar Más Fotos, his tour in Puerto Rico. I think it was last weekend. And Puerto Rico is also in the midst of a water crisis, as well as just the ongoing effects of colonization and the regular power outages and
corruption from their leaders. But I think the thing that we could take from this is he's another one that has, there are a lot of questions as to, a lot of conversations happening around the responsibility of an artist. Does an artist, when they reach a certain, level of influence, do they have the responsibility to give back? Do they have the responsibility to use their platform for the greater good, for those to lift up those who have lifted them into those places of success? And although no one is required to do it, there is definitely something to be said about those that do use that platform. And I know he's been somebody who's used his platform really to highlight the many issues surrounding the island of Puerto Rico. And we can look at the ways in which somebody like Dolly Parton has used her platform and her wealth to give back. And looking at the way, and beyond that, you know, I think it's also looking at the way in which the positive impact just on people and the inspiration that these types of artists offer, the hope. And I think that's why it's such a huge loss, is in a moment of uncertainty, these artists give us so much, their music and just their presence gives us so much, so much comfort, so much hope. They feel familiar because they are so accessible in many ways. And I only hope that I could offer even a sliver of that type of positive impact to give back, whatever platform it may be. I know even if it's to lift up the folks, the music I play, it's the stories that I like, that have influenced me, well, those come from somewhere. And to lift up the artists and the individuals whose stories have influenced my own work, and to make sure folks know who they are, where they come from, and if you appreciate, in this case, if it's as an artist, if you appreciate the work that I do, or any artist, that can be a way, an entry, a doorway into also understanding and knowing those other artists, to know where we come from. So that's sort of the thread that we're writing today. And that's really what this show, what the whole idea, Conscious Sounds for Tomorrow's Ancestors, right? Because the life that we lead is the legacy that we leave. And what is the legacy that you're going to leave behind? And we can see with somebody like Dolly Parton that's a huge legacy that we can all learn something from. We can all take from that. So that's the way we're riding today. Sono Lupo Marino qua, e tu sei nella Sandubteca.

0: Il mondo muove il fianco sopra un tempo che fatichi, bom bom bom.
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you're just tuning in, this is Sound Bodega on WPRK 91.5 FM, bringing you conscious sounds for tomorrow's ancestors. Every Friday, tutte le venerdì, dalle 3 fino alle 5. Io sono Lupo Marino, qua tutte le venerdì. E grazie per essere venuti. As always, the thoughts, views, and opinions here in the Sound Bodega do not reflect those of Rollins College or of WPRK, but I like to give thanks and gratitude for the time and the opportunity to be here and to share music and to create community through music, through culture and conversation, in hopes of spreading a little positivity and hope and inspiration. And all of the shows here in the Bodega are dedicated to the disappeared, to immigrant families, to those who have traveled long distances, escaping a broad range of whether it be political, whether it be violence, political instability, natural disaster, poverty, famine, those seeking to build a better life for themselves and their families, to the Black, brown, queer, and indigenous creators and artists, the storytellers whose lives shape so much of the conversation that we have here in the Bodega, as we broadcast live every Friday from the lands of the great indigenous cultures of the Timucua, the Tocobaga, Seminole, the Colusa. These are just a few of the indigenous cultures here in this place we call Florida. So to them, we offer gratitude and for this opportunity to broadcast as well. And to our ancestors, personal and cultural, whoever they might be for you, whose lives and stories shape our own lives and our own legacies. I always like to pay homage to them and light the metaphorical candle for them here every week. Because without them, I wouldn't be here, and neither would you. We owe so much to those who have gone before us. Ai nostri antenati. A tutte le antenati. Los ancestros. So, we will keep moving here. We're going to be here till 5 p.m. I'll be here till 5 p.m. And in the spirit of those who have gone before us, of great artists like Dolly Parton, who we lost earlier this week, who leaves behind her such a beautiful legacy and a void that almost feels impossible to fill. But I think we can all look to artists and individuals like her as guides who can help us to kind of take lessons as to what it means to be a decent person and a good human, looking out for those around us, for our communities. So, sending all the love and support to those who are grieving an incredible loss.
I'm Lupo Marino, and this is Sound Bottega.

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La Voz de Rollins College. 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I'm Lupo Marino, your resident selector. In Funky Trovatore. Funky Troubadour here. So, to thank you all for joining me. We got a little bit of time left here. Just before that break, we had the last track was from Cien Años de Soledad by Camilo Sanabria, a tune called Creación Macondo. Before that was Gustavo Santaolalla from the Brokeback Mountain score. A bit of a departure. That was a film that came out. Let's see, when is that? Like 2006, that soundtrack came out. And it was a bit of a departure. Like, a lot of times, Gustavo incorporates a lot of folkloric elements from South America and throughout Latin America. Him being from Argentina himself. But Brokeback Mountain took on a much more Americana nature, and I thought it would be cool to feature some of that today in the spirit of La Doña Dolly Parton. Before that, an interesting interpretation of I Will Always Love You by Los Toros Band. I bet you never thought you'd hear that song as a merengue. Before that, Selena Como La Flor. And I would almost, you know, I would say, and I could be, you could call me on this, but I would almost argue that there might not be a Selena without a Dolly Parton. And I'd be curious, I don't know. I wonder if she had ever been influenced. It wouldn't surprise me if Selena had been. I'll have to do a little research on that, but I wouldn't be surprised if her and her family hadn't been influenced by Dolly in some capacity, because in a certain way, to me, they embody a very similar spirit. Before that was Dolly Parton herself, a tune called Blue Smoke. And the Ross also had All Around You by Sturgill Simpson. Fantasmas by Umbe. Some Jan Tiersen earlier before that. You can check out the playlist also. If you go to WPRK.org, you can log in. You can go through the... you can get into our archives and you can hear all our music. We log them in real time as well on our website here. So, we've got a little bit of time, but I find artists... Dolly leaves... This is by no means a proper tribute to her, this show, but I'm sort of just trying to take some... improvising with some inspiration that I feel maybe in the spirit of her. And so, something I'm thinking about today, and especially in this moment that we find ourselves in the world, is that we can all look to somebody like Dolly Parton or Tim Curry, if you're grieving the loss of an artist like that as well, and we're losing slowly too many of our own, our cultural and artistic icons and leaders who have brought so much and contributed so much to the cultural landscape on a global scale. And these are not necessarily perfect individuals, but people who are doing the work to create a better world. And when you look at, I think the thing I find inspiring about somebody like Dolly is that
the way in which she really touched not just music, but medical research, scientific research, education. She was a huge proponent of literacy and education, especially in underserved communities, making sure that everybody had access to books, speaking out for immigrants and working men and our queer communities. I think just her ability to be a beacon of light and love is something that will be, it's almost like this flashpoint and this energy that just sort of, as it leaves this vacuum behind when it leaves the physical realm. So, and there are certain artists who have that kind of impact. Referencing Selena, we still feel the spirit of artists like Selena today, you know. So, who have such an impact, and she was young when she died. But I think looking to these artists who as sort of for our lessons and how we can be a little more decent, how we can be better humans, and hopefully look out for our communities. And looking at the ways in which to somebody like that uses their platform and their success and gives back. Something I've been seeing online is Dolly Parton had all the opportunity to become a billionaire, but gave her money away to communities, to research, donated, just gave back. And I think that's just, by no means is it required of artists or anyone, but when you do that, I just think it's a powerful gesture, and I think we can all use a little bit more of that, of those types of folks. And they're right here. You don't have to. They're right here in our own communities. We don't have to. They don't have to be superstars or celebrities. It can be a teacher. It can be a family member. It can be an organizer or a local leader. It can be a local artist who's doing great work. So it can be a nurse or a doctor in your community. So I think that those individuals, people who are doing outreach and service, social work. We've all been impacted by individuals like that. And we have them. I think we can acknowledge them and we can look to them for our lessons and celebrate them. So it's never a bad thing to let somebody know who's had an impact on you. So we will keep moving. We've got a little time left here in the bodega. I'm going to take us right up to 5. I'll come back in just a bit and despedirles as we head into the weekend. But something to keep in the back of our minds. Although it is a huge loss, there is a lot of hope and inspiration and joy that we can also draw from the life of somebody like Dolly Parton or Tim Curry. So that's what I'm sitting with this week, especially after a heavy lunar eclipse last night. Shedding of the old and of that which no longer works for us in order to create that which we want to see in our communities. This is San Bottega on WPRK 91.5 FM. I am Lupo Marino.

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I am your resident selector, Lupo Marino. And I just want to say thank you to all for being here, as always. We can all take that spirit of Dolly Parton. We can all embody a little bit of that in our lives. Be kind to those we care about. Show a little more love. And look out for our communities the way she did. Ci vediamo prossimo venerdì. A presto ragazzi, abbraccio.

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new music right there by Hu Gao. Song's called Moving to the Sun. You heard it here first on DJ Mo Radio every Friday from 5 to 7pm right here, 91.5 FM WPRK Winter Park. It is currently 88 degrees. Thunderstorms in the vicinity. As I was walking through the beautiful campus of Rollins College, I heard thunder. So I kind of went fast pace into the studio right here. And yes, this radio station is broadcasting out of Rollins College, if you did not know. And DJ Mo has been on since 2005. Request line is 407-646-2915. 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Gonna pay tribute to the late Dolly Parton in about 14 minutes maybe. Meanwhile, let's get right into the mix with Cat's Eye on DJ Mo Radio. In the mix with DJ Mo. Thank you so much for tuning in.

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2: 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Okay, I have three singers right here to pay tribute to the late, great Dolly Parton, the Queen of Country. And I'm going to take you back to 1982 right here. It's the Chipmunks with 9 to 5. That's a silly song on DJ Mo Radio. Rest in peace, Dolly Parton.

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1: 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Okay, Michelle. Well, yes. Thank you so much for calling and thank you so much for listening.
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is not a problem that I can't fix, cause I can do it in the mix. 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

be pornographic. 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

0: 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Can you guess what's next?
1: All right. How many of you actually saw the lunar eclipse last night? Yeah, it happened at around midnight, and I took some pictures. It was pretty cool. And speaking of lunar eclipses, I'm going to play a song that kind of shadows that. Yeah, I'm going to play Fat by Weird Al Yankovic. Yeah, he's got a lot of shade if you stand right next to him. That's just, yeah. That's what's next on DJ Mo Radio.

0: That was brand new music by Armin van Buuren. The song is called Like a Child. 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Coming up after the break, I got Mo new music by Bebe Rexha, old school music by Warren G, NSYNC, and a whole lot Mo coming up in about a minute.
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4: You are listening to DJ

And we will always love you, Dolly Parton. Rest in peace, Dolly Parton. And also, man, these celebrity deaths come in threes. Tim Curry. Yes, Tim Curry also passed away this week. He's at the same age of Dolly Parton, too. And also, Peter Cullen, the voice of Optimus Prime, passed away. Yes, so they do come in threes. What's up? My name is DJ Mo. Going to pick it up just a little bit right here. But first, I'm going to say the weather because this is live radio, ladies and gentlemen. It's currently 80 degrees with light rain showers in Winter Park. And it got DJ Mo Radio on lock. Request line is 407-646-2915 if you want to listen to anything. You can also send me a text or voicemail at 407-501-6345. And you can also follow me on my Facebook and Instagram at DJ Mo Radio. And speaking of Peter Cullen at Optimus Prime, I'll be working at the Transformers venue this weekend. So I'll be hearing his voice while I work. Yeah, I get to hear his voice at my job. All right, let's get right back into the mix. Got the Silly Song coming up in about 14 minutes. Meanwhile, you chaperone. Thank you so much for tuning in. HOTT.

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2: And the silly song on DJ Mo Radio is... I may be off the wall for playing this, but I'm going to play it anyways. I heard there's an Aussie house over at Halloween Horror Nights at Universal Studios. And in the light of that, well, since I'm a Muppety kind of guy, I'm going to play the song with Ozzy Osbourne featuring Miss Piggy. A song called Born to be Wild from Kermit Unpigged in 1994. That's a silly song on DJ Mo Radio.
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3: Oh, Miss Piggy, you're not bothering me at all. 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
3: Just stick around, babe. We're gonna rock the place down. Come on!
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0: 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Ozzy, get off the floor! 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
1: Regulators. We regulate any stealing of his property. We're man good too. But you can't be any geek off the street. Gotta be handy with the leads if you know what I mean. Earn your keep.
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1: Oh, well, thank you so much for listening. Who's this?
0: This is Robert.
1: Hey, what's going on, Robert?
0: Hey, not too much. I was wondering, any chance you could play Biz Markie tonight?
1: Biz Markie, I'll see what I can do for you, okay?
0: All right, well, thanks.
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1: 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The song's called Repeat It. You heard it here first on DJ Mo Radio. And if you'd like to repeat DJ Mo Radio and 2 hours a week is not enough for you, you can listen to me on demand. 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You don't have to wait till 5 o'clock on a Friday, but that's the best time to listen to me because I'm live. And that is pre-recorded or previously live. Anyways, what is next? Well, I'm going to play something from South Florida right here. Bass Patrol, Rock This Planet. Yeah, I have been rocking this planet for almost 21 years. 21 years in October. And to interact with me outside of the radio station, you can do so on my Facebook and Instagram at DJ Mo Radio. And what am I going to do? Well, after the radio show, I'm just going to do a little bit of errands, and then I'm going to watch the Dolphins and Falcons preseason game. We're going against Tua, so we'll see if we can get some sacks or interceptions to prove our point. All right. And I'll be working at the Transformers attraction this weekend also. I get to hear Peter Cullen's voice on a loop. Yes, privileged for that. And, yep. I hope your weekend is going to go great. And thank you so much for listening to DJ Mo Radio. Until next Friday, peace out and carrots too. Thank you so much for listening to DJ Mo Radio.

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You don't wanna quit. What you hear is what you get. I'm not ashamed.

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0: Party people in the place to be. 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This is Anything and Everything Above Ground and Underground. I'm your humbly arrogant host, Captain Chris. Alongside with me, my friend, your friend, the road dog, Rose McGiggles.
1: Hey!
0: And we are here to entrap you in the wonderment of dopeness.

0: Party people in a place to be. That was the first installation of the double shots. That was Dolly Parton with Getting Happy. Party people in a place to be. I want to give a shout out to Walking Blue, who had an amazing sold out album release show at Will's Pub yesterday. And show love to that, we're going to play a track from the album. This is Stardust Spin Kick.
1: Stardust!

0: party people in the place to be. I hope you're enjoying the show as we are enjoying doing the show in outer space for you on the ship known as anything and everything above ground, underground. Let's tell you what you just heard. You just heard from Sick Dogs with Sharpen Your Knives. Before that, brand new music from Pocket Knife Dance Party with 2029. We have music there from Walking Blue, Stardust Spin Kick from their new album, Something Cosmic. Before that, we had Dolly Parton in the first of the double shots with Getting Happy, Debt Neglector with Tough Luck Kid, Amy Lynn Dixon with Fluid, Mountain with Never In My Life, and we kicked it all off with the Isley Brothers and Winner Takes All. Party people in the place to be, it is now time for the cinematic portion of the show, and as per usual, this is a movie for your ears! So let's get those imaginations flowing, and we will get the tunes going. All sorts of cool stuff is happening in this here block. Can you believe it? We're gonna have music from Wheeler Newman, we got some Katie Kink, we got some nursing, and we got some other stuff from Dame Funk and The Orb, but first we're gonna kick it off with a brand new single from Paperback Romance. It's called Do You Feel It Too? Right here! Anything and everything, above ground, underground. Miggy, was you ready for the Paperback Romance?
1: Right now, I'm currently numb, so I don't feel anything.
0: Oh, you're going to feel it when you hear it, though. You're going to feel it. Feel it! Can you feel it? I had to do it. It was a drill on her.

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Now we get started with the double shots for Tim Curry. Not only was he an amazing actor and thespian, he was also an amazing singer, as you know from certain movies, and also if you know his album career. We're going to get things kicked off with Paradise Garage.

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0: Over the past few years, to the traditional sounds of an English summer, the drone of lawnmowers, the smack of leather on willow, has been added a new noise.
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Party people in the place to be. What's that? I don't even know what I'm saying anymore. I'm just being ridiculous for the sake of ridiculousness' sake. I love you guys. What's going on, party people? It's me, Captain Chris. It's her, Rose McGiggles. And we're here on the ship, known as Anything and Everything Above Ground Underground, right here on WPRK 91.5 FM Winter Park, and of course, it's WPRK.org. If you missed anything in the first hour, I am sorry that you had to go through that traumatic event, but I've got a list that may help you through these dark times. You just heard from the orb with little fluffy clouds before that. Nursing with Faceless, Nameless, and Painless before that. Katie King with Subhuman. Wheeler Newman with Shashi. Tim Curry with his first edition of the Double Shots with Paradise. Garage, Dame Funk with The Flow. And we kicked it all off with brand new music from Paperback Romance, Do You Feel